in the hospital bed, if you're in the nursing home, amen, if you're not able to get up and go ambulatory to the church, that Jesus can heal at a distance, that all he's asking for today is your faith. Your faith. Do you believe in God? Do you know that God can still work miracles? And he can do what no other person on this earth can do. It just takes just a little bit of faith. Bible says if we have a grain of faith, such as a grain of a mustard seed, we can go to this mountain and command this to come, and it would come. He said he would do it according to our faith, so it be unto us. Amen. Jesus can heal at a distance. Oh, I remember, I go back in my life, and I remember there was a time that I had eczema, oh, so badly all over my body till my skin is like a chestnut brown, but it was a black, and it went black. And it was going up the sides of my face, and it was all on my neck and my hands and arms and all down my legs. And in the summertime, I would put on opaque stockings because I didn't want nobody to see my legs. And I would try to hide my hands when I would be talking. And I was kind of like embarrassed. But one day I was in my apartment, and I'll never forget this. And I heard a preacher, I don't remember his name, but he said that we had been redeemed from the curse of the law, that we were no longer under a curse. And I said, what? He said, if you want God to heal you, he said, take and lay your hands on the TV. Well, my faith believed what the man of God said. And so I put my hands on the television. Now, I did, when I look at my hands again, were they back to normal? No, they were not. But every day, I got up just like you would take medicine. You know how when we go to the doctor, you know, some of us are on high blood pressure medicine, and we take that once a day, depending on how severe your pressure is. But we follow the doctor's prescription. So every time I would look at my hands and my legs and everywhere that this eczema had spread, they called it atopic dermatitis, I would say I have been delivered from the curse of the law, that I'm no longer under bondage. And I said, by his stripes, I am healed. Because that's what the preacher had taught me to say. And I looked and I said, yeah, that is scriptural. And I said this every day. And every time I would look at my skin, I just say it again. So sometimes I was saying it more than once a day. I was saying it maybe three times a day. But I really believe that the word of God works. And I just kept saying it. Why am I sharing this with you today? Because my story has something to do with what I'm talking about right now, that Jesus can heal at a distance. I was not there in front of the man of God physically, but I believe the word of God. And what is the Bible tells us in Hebrews, what, 11:1, faith is the substance of things hoped for and the evidence of things not seen. So I believed in God that he can do it, that he could come through the airwaves, that he could come through where I was, and he can heal me because he was the one who made me. And I want you to know, some months that went by, it hadn't been 6 months or five, but I'd say that maybe 3 to 4 months. And I didn't even realize that the stuff had got up off my body and left. And why did it do? Because my faith was in God. I believed the word of God. So I say to you today, some of you may say, well, you know, I wish I could get to church, I could be healed. Or I wish so-and-so would come over and lay their hands on me. Or I wish somebody would come and put some oil on me. I'm telling you to put your faith in the word of God. God is a healer. He can deliver. But all you need is faith, just as a grain of a mustard seed. And you can say to any mountain, be removed. So we're going to talk today about the centurion soldier.
okay, the censorious souls, and that's what I want to talk about today. And I'm going to be coming from the NIV version today. But before I go there, I just want to share this little story. And it was about these two guys, Darren and Felicia, who were sitting on the back patio while they enjoyed a fire at their new home. They talked about their day at work and all the things they were enjoying about a new neighborhood. As they spoke, Felicia noticed a dim light coming from across the fence. Darren was curious enough to peer over, and he saw a young man sitting alone on his phone, seated in a chair. "You say anything," Felicia whispered in a hushed tone. "Couldn't without startling him," said Darrell. "I think that's the house the landlord mentioned with the nice neighbors." The next day, Darrell spotted his chance at an introduction when the same teams was out at the mailbox. "Nice to meet you. We just moved in next door," he said, with an outstretched hand. "I'm Darrell. What's your name?" "Herbert." "Herbert," mumbled the boy. "Herbert," Darrell repeated. "Hey, I noticed you was outside last night." The boy looked surprised, but he spoke in a low tone. "I was reading the Bible. My family wouldn't like it." "You're kidding," said Darrell with a curious look. Then he said a little quieter, "Hey, my wife and I are Christians. And if you're ever looking for a group to read with, I know the perfect place. Actually, we really lead Bible study." So we ask ourselves today, exactly what is faith? What does it mean to say I have faith? Well, faith and trust are two translations of the same word in the scripture. Faith means to be devoted to a person or to a cause. I was devoted myself to the word of God. Faith in God means that we have utter confidence in God's good character and his promises. I believe God. No matter how things looked on my skin, I believe the word of God, that I was redeemed from the curse of the law. And I believed all I needed was just that small little seed of faith, that mustard seed, which would grow into a great big tree. I just believed God, that my small faith would be big faith. And so faith, what does faith do? It makes us loyal to God and eager to see what God is doing. And I put my faith in the Lord. And by me putting my faith in the Lord, I got a blessing a few months later. And we all have our stories of faith, of what God did for us, how God opened a door when it seemed like there were no doors open. How God provided food on our table when we ran out of money. But the word of God said, "I've never seen the righteous forsaken, nor his seed begging bread." Don't you know that God is not going to leave you without? He will always provide a way. He will make a way out of no way. We used to sing a song, "I know the Lord will make a way. Yes, he will. Yes, he will. Yes, he will. I know the Lord will make a way. Yes, he will. Yes, he will. Yes, he will." Can God heal at a distance? Yes, he can. He definitely can. So in Matthew chapter 8, verses 5 to 9, it begins like this. When Jesus had entered Capernaum, a centurion came to him and asking him for help. He said, "Lord," he said, "my servant lies at home paralyzed, suffering terrible." And Jesus said to him, "Shall I come and heal him?" The centurion replied, "Lord, I do not deserve to have you come under my roof, but just say the word, and my servant will be healed. For I myself am a man under authority, with soldiers under me. I tell this one, go, and he goes. And that one, come, and he comes. I say to my servant, do this, and he
he does it. Now, this was a Roman officer who was a centurion. So let me give you that. A Roman authority, the centurions, holds a high rank in the Roman army. A centurion comes from the same Latin word as century, meaning that the typical centurion commands about 100 soldiers. This was not a position for the faint of heart. He earned his rank by excelling in leadership and in battle. And as a commander, his declarative authority comes from Rome and not himself. So when he gives a command, his troops listen because his word carries Caesar's authority. Oh, glory to God. Did you catch that? So the Roman soldier, the centurion, listen, when he spoke something, he carried Caesar's authority. When you speak the word of God, you carry Jesus' authority. Isn't that awesome? So whenever you refer back to the word of God, you're carrying the delegated power of the Most High God. You're carrying the power, that dunamis power, that explosive power that's in Christ Jesus. And he recognizes his word. So you don't have to be close up in person. You can speak to him from a distance, and he can work it out, and he will work it out. You can speak to him from another state, and he'll work it out because he recognizes his word. In the same way the centurion recognized Jesus as one whose authority comes from heaven, ironically, the centurion is able to recognize God's authority because of his experience as a commander in the occupying force, typically enemies of Jews. So let me read to you the man of authority. What does anyone deserve from Jesus? While Jesus walked the earth, not every person met him or experienced his healing touch. Not every person had a life transformed by an encounter with the Son of God. Matthew tells us about a person who doesn't deserve attention from Jesus. The man is a centurion, a Roman officer, an outsider to the lost sheep of Israel. And that's found in Matthew chapter 15, verse 24. Roman soldiers were an occupying military force, sometimes responsible for heinous treatment of Jews. That means real bad treatment of them. It is hard to imagine a person less worthy of attention from the Jewish Messiah who inherited David's throne. But the centurion has a unique approach. And see, I want to go back to this part here where we talk about how the centurion, he carried Caesar's authority, and he carried the authority of his word. So the centurion, because he knew authority, he recognized Jesus' authority as the one who came from heaven, all right? And so he was able to recognize that this authority is from God. So he knew that when he went to Jesus concerning this particular officer, that he knew that just as he had the authority from Caesar, that Jesus had his authority from his Father. So I hope you're with me here. But the centurion had a unique approach. For one thing, he gives respect to Jesus, even calls him Lord. That doesn't fit what we anticipate a Roman officer to say. Immediately, we notice another surprising detail. This powerful man is not seeking attention for himself at all. He is asking Jesus
to pay attention to another person, one with a lower social standing. What sent the centurion to Jesus? It's his servant suffering. What sends you to Jesus? Is it your light bill, your electric bill, your gas bill, your water bill, your arthritis, your rheumatism, your children acting up, your son hooked on drugs? What is it that sends you to call on Jesus? So what sent the centurion to Jesus is his servant suffering, physical pain that had reached a breaking point. The centurion is showing a selfless concern for others, which is conduct in keeping with Jesus' word. Where does he say that at? Matthew 7:12, when he tells us to do to others what you would have them to do to you. All right? So Jesus is already sold. He seems ready to get on the road and to pay a visit to the servant in distress. But instead of leading Jesus along in a hurried fashion, the centurion squares himself up to Jesus to suggest an alternative. The commander of Roman soldier reasons, would a high-ranking officer run from place to place to see his orders obeyed? Of course not. The centurion might not be a Jew, but he knows a thing or two about rank and the way that orders are conveyed. It is Jesus who holds all authority in heaven and on earth. And that's in Matthew 28:18. The centurion looks upon the Lord of heaven and earth and suggests, just say the word and my servant will be healed. Oh my God. Isn't it something when you are going before the Lord and you are praying in your secret closet and you are crying out to the Lord over certain things and you like, Lord, speak to me, speak to my heart, speak to me now. I need to hear a voice or something from you. I need to hear a word from you. And he speaks. And when he speaks, oh my God, you know he speaks, because when you get up from that, off your knees or off the chair, you feel like everything is all right now because you've had that talk with Jesus. You're confident that whatever Jesus ordains is certain to be followed. He does not need Jesus to visit his home, and he would rather not waste any more of Jesus' precious time. Can you hear the humility behind his thoughts? With prudent insight, the centurion shows that he is absolutely clear about Jesus' identity and who he is. Jesus could merely speak a word, and that would be enough. The world's creation came through the authoritative speech of God. And what are we talking about? We're talking about in Genesis chapter 1, where, you know, there was God the Father, God the Son, and God the Holy Spirit. And what he said, let there be light, and what? And there was light. Huh? Anything he spoke, it came to pass. The world's creation came through the authoritative speech of God. And Jesus is capable of no less. Thus, the person who appeared unworthy of Christ's attention turns out to be someone with great faith. He was like, look, you don't have to go to where he is, Lord. That's what the centurion was saying. Look, sir, we don't need you to go over there. All we need you to do, because we know who you are, and we know where your power comes from, and we've seen your works, so we know all you have to do is speak the word, and it will be done. Just say the word, and wherever he is, that word will go to where he is, and that servant will be healed. What is surprising about the way that a centurion decides to approach Jesus? Well, I guess we would be surprised because he had a humble approach, you know, being that he was a powerful Gentile. So a man of authority. He treats Jesus as one of the deserving greater respects. Moreover, the Roman commander is acting like an idolized listener to Jesus' message as someone who is seeking the good of others. Isn't that what
Jesus wants us to do to others what you would have them do for, do to you. Sometimes we can't move people to go certain places, but we can send the word to their house. We can pray for Jesus to heal them. We can go to the elders of the church and ask them to come together, gather on one accord, and pray for whoever it is that's sick, whoever it is that needs life support today, whoever it is today that needs healing in their brain, healing in their ears, wherever it may be. What might have happened? Let's just guess for a while. What do you think what would have happened had this had happened if this story has said, Jesus, please come. But he didn't say that. For one thing, the servant's physical pain might have had the opportunity to meet Jesus. But it would also change the nature of the story, right? Maybe it would have seemed like the centurion really wanted a visit from Jesus as much as the miraculous healing. Instead, he leaves the choice to Jesus, which displays profound faith. You know, I don't know about you, but when I hear others' testimony, they talk about the goodness of God and where God has brought them from and how God is delivering them and how God has taken them from this height to that height. It builds my faith. And you know what I said? God can do it for them. He can do it for me. Because, see, one thing about the word of God, there's no respect of persons with God. God don't look at you and say, oh, you from here, so I'm not going to help you. Oh, you from there, I'm not going to help you. God said, you are all my children. He said, all I need you to do is come to me in faith believing. You know, come to me believing that I can do what you're asking me to do. Oh, my God. All you need is that little grain of a mustard seed. Oh, which is the smallest seed there is, but makes the most gigantic tree that you've ever seen. What prepared the centurion to grasp the meaning of Jesus' authority? The centurion understood that authoritative commanders trust their word to be obeyed. In a chain of command, orders can be communicated without requiring a leader's physical presence. We know that to be even on our jobs. We don't necessarily, if you work for a school, need the principal to be there because we have those that are in command. Isn't that right? And those that are in command, whether it's the school coordinator or whether it's the vice principal or it's the second one in lead of the principal, we know when they speak, we move because they have the same authority delegated to them from the principal. So in the context of Jesus' authority, the centurion sees Jesus as a commander over the powers of life and death. Oh, he knew this was a bad situation, the centurion soldier. And he knew if he needed emergency help, who did he need to go to? He needed to go to the one who can handle all 911 calls. And who is that? No one but Jesus. I tell you, I don't know what you're going through today, but I want you to know, just say the word Jesus. Just say Jesus. Because when you say Jesus, my goodness, hallelujah, you're causing things to happen. Let me go on here. In Matthew chapter 8, verses 10 to 13, in the NIV version, which is the New International Version, when Jesus heard this, he was amazed, and he said to those following him, truly I tell you, I have not found anyone in Israel with such great faith. He said, even among my people, I have not found anyone who has such great faith. You know, because some folks, you know, when they will come to Jesus, can you come with me to my house? Oh, Jesus, can you stop what you're doing and come over here? Let's go here. Let's do this. But this centurion soldier said, look, I don't need you to go nowhere. Just speak the word. And the reason he said that, because he knew that he was a commander over folks. And when he said something, his word went out. Amen. His word went out and his word was recognized. So he knew that Jesus was greater than his words.
He had the one who could take death and make it life, who could take sickness and make you heal. Glory to God. I'm getting excited. I don't know about you. So when Jesus heard this, he was amazed and said to those following him, "Truly, I tell you, I have not found anyone in Israel with such great faith. I say to you that many will come from the east and the west and will take their place at the feast with Abraham, Isaac, and Jacob in the kingdom of heaven. But the subjects of the kingdom will be thrown outside into the darkness, where there be weeping and gnashing of teeth." Then Jesus said to the centurion, "Go, let it be done just as you believed it would." And his servant was healed at that moment. I cannot tell you where your faith is, but you know what kind of faith. I don't care if you got tiny faith, little faith, medium faith, whatever faith you had, I'm telling you to bring it to the Lord in prayer and believe it and leave it there. Just leave it there and watch him work. Jesus is looking for faith. It is hard to miss in Matthew's gospel in the Sermon on the Mount. He remarks about tiny faith from those who listen in Matthew 6, verse 30. When tested by storms and crashing waves, Jesus' own disciples turned out to need more of it. And later, Jesus will refuse to perform signs and miracles where faith is lacking in Matthew 13, 58. But the first person that Jesus commends for great faith is this centurion in Matthew 8, 10. The amazement of Jesus begs an important question. Who are the ones who should have faith? Jewish contemporaries would expect religious people, those having studied the scripture, to show faith in what God is doing. In contrast, many of the religious leaders organized against Jesus and forced him to warn against following their teachings. Matthew chapter 16, verses 11 through 12. Instead of meeting listeners' expectations, Jesus declared that many will come from the east and the west and will take their places at the feast with Abraham, Isaac, and Jacob in the kingdom of heaven. This imagery draws from the idea of a great feast, a messianic banquet to include all people, according to Isaiah 25 and 6. But rather than emphasize the prime place of Israel over the nations, Jesus democratizes the vision, describing Abraham, Isaac, and Jacob as seated at the same table as a greater crowd. Beginning with the call of Abraham, the promises of God are for all who put their faith in Jesus. And I really want you to catch that. Anybody who puts their faith in Jesus today can receive a promise from God. And where is his promises in those 66 books? There's a promise for any situation that you're going through. You know, Philippians 4:19 said, "But my God shall supply all of my needs according to his riches and glory." You know, whether it's lack of food, lack of health, lack of strength, lack of believing who you are, just call on them. Take that time to go into your secret closet and talk to the Lord. And when I say a closet, I mean away from distractions. It could be a room. It could be in the bathroom. It could be in your car. You know, it could be as you're sitting in the park. Wherever you can get alone with God and speak to him and tell them all about it. And let me hurry up. The patriarchs of Israel will not be ashamed to share a common table with Gentiles. In fact, the legacy of Abraham is a legacy of faith. Paul makes a similar point when he says Abraham believed God. In other words, in Greek, he showed faith. And it was credited to him as righteousness. And again, if you belong to Christ, then you are Abraham's seed and heirs according to the promise. And the Bible tells us that all of us have faith. Now, some have little, some have big. Some got gigantic faith, but we all have faith. So wherever size your faith is, whatever size your seed is, go ahead and sow that to the Lord. That means start talking to him. And the more you read the word,
and the more you hear the word, because hearing, you know, when the more you hear the word, the more faith comes to you. Just keep on reading that word. And the more you read it, the more you hear it. Faith comes by hearing, and hearing by the word of God. Faith comes by hearing, and hearing by the word of God. So the more I hear, the more I believe, the more that I hear testimonies about the goodness and the greatness of God, the more I hear people tell me about how they were in this situation and God delivered them and God brought them out of this destruction and God made a way, and when they had nothing and God, you know, somehow or another they ended up getting the boy's lunch, you know, the two fishes and the five loaves of bread. I'm telling you, faith comes by hearing, and hearing by the word of God. By faith, Gentiles come to the banquet with Jesus, even while unbelieving Jews miss the party. Jesus does not neglect an opportunity to speak a word of warning. He acknowledges a privileged position for Jews, subjects of the kingdom. But the warning about darkness is, at the same time, a welcome to those who come into the light. These concepts are central to Jesus' preaching ministry. A light is dawn. The kingdom of heaven has come near. Matthew chapter 4, verses 6 through 17. Therefore, the centurion faith fulfills the word of Israel's prophets, who knew that Gentiles would turn to the Jewish Messiah. Jesus tells the centurion, go, let it be done, just as you believed it would. The power of Jesus' word accomplished what is declared. There is no physical touch, no ritual, no further exchange, simply the divine speech of Jesus. The centurion leaves to find that his servant was healed at the very same moment. Jesus can heal you at a distance. He can heal you at a distance. Jesus seems to be looking for a certain kind of faith. What kind was he looking for? Jesus commends great faith in this text, which seems to go beyond an ordinary expectation. Jesus appreciates the way that this man has credited him with the respect that he deserves. Great faith from us means living so that our lives only make sense if Jesus is on the throne. Oh, now that was powerful right there. Does your life make sense? It doesn't if Jesus isn't on the throne. Great faith means resisting temptation, holding fast to Christ's teachings, and laying our lives down for others. Do you think that Jesus is harsh in his warning about a life in utter darkness? Jesus used this opportunity to warn us what it would mean to reject God. Rejecting Jesus' lordship means remaining in our sins, deceiving ourselves, and choosing life apart from God. Nothing could be more horrifying than the person who rejects Jesus and gets exactly what they want. What do you imagine it would be like to feast beside Abraham, Isaac, oh wow, the fathers of the faith, and Jacob? You may have questions to ask and observations you expect to make. You may shudder to think of being seated beside these heroes of the faith. But if we take Jesus' words to be true, this is the kind of celebration awaiting every believer. I don't know about you, but I'm very excited when testimony time comes, because the word of God says we overcome by the word of our testimony, you know? So testimony is about a test you pass and how God gave you the victory. Oh, I tell you, I thank God for every test that he has allowed me to pass. And I even thank him for the ones I didn't pass. Because I know as I keep walking with the Lord, I will pass them. Oh, and I know if I make a mistake, I have that 1 John 1:9. If we confess our sins, he's what? Faithful and just to do what? To forgive us of our sins and do what?
and cleanse us from all unrighteousness. Oh, my Lord. So what Jesus spoke to the centurion soldier was called an authoritative word. The centurion faith in Jesus' powerful word connects Jesus' authority, speaking life into renewed existence with the God of the universe, who creates by using only a word in Genesis 1. God speaks the universe into existence by divine command. God said, let there be light. And guess what? And there was light. The psalmist declares, by the word of the Lord, the heavens were made. For he spoke, and it came to be. Isaiah promises that God's word will not return void. In some Bible, it says it will not return empty, but will accomplish what I, God, desires. In Isaiah 56:11, here in the New Testament, we see the same authority and power ascribed to Jesus, who can heal with just a word or calm the storms by his command. How many times have you went to the Lord in prayer and he calmed your storm? He calmed your very being. Oh, my Lord, you were so excited. You were so upset. But you called on the name of the Lord. And when you called on him, you felt peace. And the more you called on him, the more you relaxed in him. You know why? Because you know that he has everything in his hands. He has all things under control, whether you can see it or not. Faith is the substance of things hoped for and the evidence of things not seen. So even though we don't see it, we believe it. We believe it because you know what? We know that Christ can do anything we ask him to do if it's in the will of God. Jesus shares the same authority and divine nature as God the Father. He's substains all things. By what? By the power of his words. By the power of his word. So if you were to think about what does the witness of the centurion teach us, I would say today that what it taught us, that Jesus is more impressed by our humble faith than by our status or our gifts or our finances, or abilities. That Jesus does not look at the outward signs of success. We should approach God with what? Bold requests for the kinds of miracles that only God can accomplish. And then when he does it, don't forget to testify about how God did it, how God brought me out, how God made a way, how God helped me up when I thought I couldn't stand no longer, how God turned me around when I couldn't get around in the right direction like I needed to go. But I called on the name of the Lord, and he gave me strength. Oh, that's a testimony today. See, when you're down, I'm so down, and I called on his name, and he brought me up. And not only did he bring me up, he brought me out of a horrible pit. He brought me out of darkness. He brought me out of sickness. He brought me from the wings of death, and he extended my life. That's a testimony, ladies and gentlemen. And that's what the Lord Jesus wants to do for you. But if you have not accepted him as your personal Savior, you need to take care of first things first. Oh, yes, the first thing you need to do is admit that you are a sinner. You need to admit, Lord, I've sinned and I've come short of the glory of God. And then you need to say, Lord, forgive me for my sins because I have fell short. And Lord, I need you to wash away all my sins and come into my heart and become my Lord and my Savior because I need you today. Because without you, I cannot make it. And if you do that, he'll come right on in. What are signs of outward success that might be misleading?
We might be proud of what we have, the successful careers we built, or the number of people who have been baptized in our church. Those are all good things. But Jesus is on the throne, and his authoritative word spoke us into existence. As we have been learning from this quarter, God also works at unexpected times and in unexpected ways. Oh, I know that's an amen, amen. He works at unexpected times and in unexpected ways. God can use the wrong people to do great things. Oh, where have you spotted God working? At the margin or in an unexpected place?

We may find ourselves impressed by great learning, spiritual development, or success in ministry. But the centurion example demonstrates that Jesus is looking for faith. Ask yourself, do we try to present ourselves as worthy of God's favor and attention for other reasons? The message is especially encouraging for anyone who feels like an outsider. Perhaps you did not grow up reading scripture or attending church. Perhaps you have a past that you try not to bring up in the company of Christian friends. None of this disqualified the centurion. He lacked the right background. He lacked the education. He lacked the religious experience to seem worthy of approaching Jesus. Yet his colorful past and his inopportune career made his faith all the more impressive. It should encourage our own search for faith in unlikely places and from unexpected people. The most of Jesus' followers, a centurion, was a person who needed correction from a strictly logical perspective. Anyone involved in the repressive Roman army needed to be put in their place, not affirmed. But Jesus demonstrates God's willingness to shower unworthy people with grace and attention. In our context, instead of demanding signs and expecting God to work in a visible way, we can look for God's attention at the margin. If we lack the outward signs of success, we can still show faith through quiet obedience to Jesus' authority. What God is doing is what matters. What God is doing is what matters. When Jesus heard this, he was amazed, and he said to those following him, "Truly, I tell you, I have not found faith, or I have not found anyone in Israel with such great faith." That was Matthew 8:10. This week, ask God to grow our faith as we make bold requests. Prayer has come up in multiple lessons, and we have been invited to welcome God's answer according to his will and his timing. But that needs not discourage us from making bold requests. The centurion had great faith because he already knew that Jesus was capable of healing. This week, let us pray for God to heal the parts of our lives that only Jesus can fix. So, Lord, we thank you for the example today of the centurion faith. As we bring our own needs before you this week, we ask that you would grow our faith. How many need their faith to be grown? We want to trust you with the deepest hurts and needs, ready for you to answer in your way and in your perfect timing. Give us great faith as we pray for your kingdom to come quickly. In the healing name of Jesus, we pray, amen. And for your quiet hour, and this is through Echo's commentary. On Monday, you can read from July 6th to the 11th, Acts chapter 2, verses 14 to 21. On Tuesday, Psalms 34, verses 1 through 9, about seeking the Lord. On Wednesday, chapter 34. Verses 10 through 22, the Lord delivers. On Thursday, Mark chapter 8, verses 27 to 33, Peter misunderstands. On Friday, Isaiah chapter 41, verses 8 to 13, God will strengthen and help. And on Saturday, Mark chapter 14, verses 55 to 72. Peter denies Jesus.

I pray that this lesson has been a blessing to you. Amen. And I pray you will join us next month. Amen. Praise the Lord. And I pray that you learn that just say the word Jesus. Just say that word, Jesus. Just say, Lord, you can heal at a distance. You can heal at a distance. I don't need you to be right. All I need to do is call on your name because you can heal at a distance. I may not be able to go to the nursing home today. I may not be able to lay my hands on Sister Sue in the hospital. I may not be able to go to the prison and visit John or visit Ruth. But Lord, you can heal at a distance. Somebody needs you today, Lord. Heal at a distance. Somebody's hurting in their heart. Heal at a distance. Someone is grieving today really hard. Lord Jesus, heal at a distance. Somebody's feelings was hurt today. Heal at a distance, Jesus. Somebody's marriage has just came apart. Lord Jesus, heal at a distance. God is near to people of faith. And great faith is what we need. And when we use great faith, that means we depend on God. We don't have to see it. We just believe it. Then we know he's going to show up. And the more God grows your faith, the more you're going to trust him. But he's going to grow it through reading the word and through hearing the word. Amen? Amen. Amen. Praise the Lord. We talked about the centurion soldiers. Our lesson scripture was Matthew chapter 8. Verses 5 to 13. So, Father, we thank you for this word.

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5: He leads me beside still waters. Restoreth my soul. When you become a believer, your spirit is made right. But sometimes the soul doesn't get the notice. It has a hole in it due to things that's happened in the past, hurt, abuse, molestation. But we want to speak to you today and tell you that God wants to heal the hole in your soul. Some people's actions are not because their spirit is wrong, but it's because the past has left a hole in their soul. May this wisdom help you get over your past and remind you that God wants to heal the hole in your soul. I have my sister Leandria here. She's going to help me share this wisdom and tell this story.

myself, from my overthinking. If you're listening out there, just repeat after me if you're struggling with your past and say,

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We want to end that with a declaration, a decree. So I'm speaking for all of you listening, starting here, starting now. The things that hurt you in the past won't control your future. Starting now, this is a new day. This is your exodus. You are officially released. Now sing it for me, Leandria.

Goshen is God's protected place. So during these stressful times, we send this message out to families all over the world. May God's Goshen be with you.

And God heard Israel's cry. And he sent Moses to Pharaoh to tell him to let my people go. Sometimes the Pharaoh inside of you is the one that's holding you. Anger, bitterness, self-doubt. Don't you think it's time that you tell your Pharaoh to let you go? Your cry has been heard. Donald Lawrence, Tri-City, Sarah the Baptist. All right, y'all, let's get it.

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Now here is Dr. Raymond M. Gordon, Sr.

This morning, I'm in Romans chapter 8 to begin with. We're going to be moving around, so get a Bible, please. Romans 8, and I want to look at, are you with me? I want to take a look at verse 28, and then we're going to move from there. Everybody in the old economy, in the Old Testament, lived on credit. They was looking towards the cross. See, Jesus made the payment for everybody, Old Testament and New Testament saints, at the cross. You're going to do it, water. The word baptizo in the Greek is to identify with. It means to be placed into the body of Christ. The minute you get saved, you are placed into the body of Jesus Christ. I am the head, you are the body. Are y'all getting this? He's a body, he's a bride. We are a body, we are a bride, we are a building. He's the head. He's the chief cornerstone. Do I have a witness? Yeah. So we are placed into the body of Christ. Once you get to that preposition in, there's no coming out. You can't lose your salvation. If any man be in Christ, he's a new creation. Old things are passed away, all things become new. Not only were we baptized into the body of Christ, but we were indwelt by the Holy Spirit, meaning that God took the Holy Spirit and placed him inside us. That's called the indwelling. Lord have mercy. So I don't have to run back to Jerusalem three times a year. I don't have to sacrifice sheep. Can I get a witness? Because I don't even have to pray up. I can pray in, because the Holy Spirit is on the inside. He walks with me and he talks with me and he tells me I'm his own. So God is with me in my kitchen, in my bathroom, at work, in my car, because he's on the inside. God's redemption 2:8-9. Look at God's reversal 1-4. And you have he made alive, quickened, who were dead in trespasses. Now, when we were out in the world, we were dead men walking. Come on now, we were dead. In all my sin and all my, partying and all my getting high, God says you was a dead man, you was a zombie. Can I get a witness? We were dead men. We were dead men walking. You were dead. You were not only dead, you were disobedient, you were totally depraved, and you were doomed. You was on your way to hell. Thank you, Jesus. Then look what he says. Where in the time past you walked according to the course of this world, according to the prince of the power of the air. That means Satan was your daddy. Look up at pastor, say, daddy, the devil. And I ain't talking about your real daddy. Daddy, the devil. Satan was your daddy. He controlled you. He deceived you. In the children of disobedience. Look at verse 3. We had our times past in the lust of the flesh, fulfilling the desires of the flesh and of the mind, and were by nature, one nature, nature to sin, Adamic nature, one nature. I don't know why we keep thinking folk with one nature can do the will of God. They can't do it. They got one nature. The nature is a sin nature. When you get saved, God gives you, through the indwelling, his nature. And if you are saved, you ought to be this morning in conflict. The old and the new. I'm preaching up in this place. You are not supposed to have a peace where there's no conflict. No, you learn to walk by the promptings of the Holy Spirit through the new nature, and he renders the old nature inoperative in the Greek. He doesn't take the old nature away. Oh, y'all ain't getting this. That's why people say, well, I can't remember scripture. You remember all the oldies. You're no good. Heartbreaker. You're a liar. Aretha Franklin.
I can not only tell you the words, I can tell you the years the song came out. How do you retain all that? Because it's in the old nature. Come on now. All this stuff is in the old nature. All your memories, your past, all the cuss words you use. Some of them slipped out. You're still using them. All the mess that's in the old nature should be in conflict with the nature of God. Tight. So when we come to church, we got to be careful not to let the old nature out. We got to close the door, don't we? Bring some closure up in here. Right? Like to be a fly on your wall. Look at it. Look at this. Look at this. Now look at verse 10. But God, verse 4, who's rich in mercy, because of his great love, when we were dead in trust God, he quickened us. And look at verse 10. Here's the product. We are his workmanship, in the Greek, poem, created in Christ Jesus unto what? What are saved people supposed to produce? Good works. Right? And so, child of God, when you look at this transferal of faith, it is from faith to faith, a faith-to-faith life through believing. Now, let me show you something I didn't show them this morning. Go back to Romans chapter 3. This one is deep. Chapter 3. Come on, Romans 3. Amen. Are you getting me? Yeah. Verse 21. Check this one out. But now the righteousness of God without the law is manifested, being witnessed by the law and the prophets, even the righteousness of God, which is by faith of what? Of Jesus Christ. Now, watch this language. Jesus Christ unto all and upon all them that believe, for there is no difference. For all have sinned, past tense, and come short of the glory of God. Look at verse 24. Being justified freely by his grace through the redemption that is in Christ Jesus, whom God hath set forth is another word for the cross, as a propitiation. That means this is the only thing that satisfies a holy God, through the faith that's in his blood, to declare, to preach, peruso, his righteousness for the remission of sins that are past, through the forbearance of God, to declare, I say at this time, verse 26, his righteousness, that he might be just and the justifier of him which believeth in Jesus. Here's what God did. The minute I believe God's report, as Isaiah calls it, the minute I believe in the death, burial, and resurrection of Jesus, the good news of Jesus Christ, that he died for my sins, listen to me, not only, Lord have mercy, does he give me imputation of his righteousness. Accounting 101. Amen. When one side of the ledger changes, the other side has to change. Can I get a witness? When God takes all of my sins and moves them on the other side of the ledger to Jesus, and takes Jesus' righteousness and moves it back to my side, then I'm just as perfect as Jesus in my position. I'm trying to teach y'all some doctrine up in this place. So therefore, it doesn't matter if I slip in sin. I'm saved. I'm perfect in my position. Hang in there with me. I'm coming in Jesus Christ. It ain't about feeling. It's about faith. Can I get a witness? And so the transferred life through believing, amen, and that's what's wrong with these daggone politicians today. Their faith don't match the fruit. Which makes them false. Jesus said, you know them by their fruit. If I'm looking at your fruit and it doesn't match what you say about your faith, you got a problem. If a man say, and none of us are, all of us are sinners.
from the pulpit to the door. And we sin daily, thought, word, deed, motive, and attitude. He says the faith, life, through believing, but secondly, the face-to-face, liberty, through looking. Turn to 2 Corinthians. Come on now. We're going to get there. All this got to do with transformation. 2 Corinthians chapter 3, verse 17. 2 Corinthians 3, 17. You got it? Say amen. Now, the Lord is that Spirit, and where the Spirit of the Lord is, there is what? Liberty. In other words, I'm free. I'm free in Christ. If the Son had made you free indeed. How am I free? I'm glad you asked. That when solicitation to do evil comes, I have the freedom to turn away from it. I have the freedom to say no. Now, whether I say no or not, that's a no, whole nother sermon. I got the power to say no. I got the power to live right. I got the power to be right. I got the power to do right. In the world, I ain't no power. And so Paul identifies, and I'm going to do this expeditiously. He takes the old covenant of Moses and the law. When Moses went up to the summit of Sinai, met with God, got the commandments, and he spent so much time in God's presence that as he was coming down the mountain, his face glowed. He put a veil on so Israel wouldn't get scared. But the glow disappeared and dissipated as he got away from the presence of God. You get this, you're gonna do good in Bible college. Do I have a witness? So Moses' argument is that in the law of condemnation, Moses had a glow, but in Christ we got a greater glow. And the glow never fades. Lord have mercy. Look at verse 18. But we all with an open face beholding as in the glass the glory of the Lord are changed, metamorphosized, transformed into the same image from glory to glory, even by the Spirit of God. That is, the more we focus on Jesus, we're being transformed. Your focal point got to be him. Your focal point can't be the church. Your focal point can't be the pastor. Your focal point can't be the ministries. Your focal point can't be hellions that are sitting up in the church. Your focal point's got to be Jesus. And when your focal point is Jesus, he said, there's liberty. You got all kind of liberty. Can I get a witness? Well, child of God, how does this focus change my life? I'm glad you asked. First, by a thing called regeneration. John 3 was read in your hearing, the new birth, a new Genesis, a new point of beginning, a new awakening. Palingenesia in the Greek, palm means again, Genesis means birth, to be born again. And it's called the washing of regeneration. Ain't got nothing to do with no daggone water. This washing, laver, Old Testament tabernacle. This washing of regeneration is when God comes in and begins to sanctify us. Lord have mercy. 1 Corinthians 6:9 says, be not deceived, neither fornicators, adulterators, idolaters, effeminate, sodomites, thieves, covetous, drunkards, revilers, extortioners shall inherit the kingdom of God. And such were some of you. Past tense, were, but you have been washed. Washed. I remember that old time, my mother, I guess when I was a little boy, she had a scrub board. She used to cut her hand. Then we got a washing machine. And the washing machine got cycles. There's a wash cycle. Are y'all with me? The wash cycle, after you put your powder and bleach in there, the wash cycle, it just
throws the clothes from side to side. There's something in there called an agitator. It just agitates. You know God agitates your sin. He just throws you from side to side. Then, come on, that gets the dirt out. Want to get the dirt out? Yeah, you let God throw your backside hard enough, you'll stop being dirty. Do I have a witness? And then there was a rinse cycle. Come on now. And then there was a drying cycle. And when you took the clothes out, they was clean. See, child of God, what I'm trying to get you to see is that God wants us sanctified. Let me say this. I can't remain in my sin and call myself sanctified. It ain't happening. Can't do it. Can't do it. There's the washing of regeneration. There's the renewing of the mind. Romans 12, 1 and 2. He says, I beseech you therefore, brethren, by the mercies of God, to present your body. Now, the word body doesn't mean to stay away from sex. He's talking about every facet of your body, your mind, your hands, your will. Come on now, your feet. Make your body, amen. Come on now, give your body as a living sacrifice. That is a paradox. That is an apparent contradiction, because a sacrifice is dead. How can you have a living sacrifice? Because it's dead to you, but alive. Lord have mercy. It should be something that's dead in front of God, but it's still alive to us. Present your body as a living sacrifice, holy, acceptable, which is your reasonable, listen to this, worship. God renews our mind. Doesn't he renew our mind? He renews our mind by the There is the washing of regeneration. There's the renewing. Thank you, Jesus, for the renewing of the mind. That's why our marriages, our minds, our ministries, and our money's all messed up. We don't understand the principles of God. When principles have been applied to our lives, God is going to bless you before you ask him. If I regard iniquity in my heart, the Lord will not hear my prayer. Isn't that in the Bible?

only bear fruit. You only bear fruit, John 15, when your connection to the vine produces character. Are y'all getting this? Character. Character in God. See, this is character. Character is, I can manipulate and I can deceive and I can take advantage of someone, but I choose not to because of him. So character is not what you do when everybody's looking. Character is what you're going to do when nobody's looking. I'm preaching up in this place now. Ain't nobody looking. Do you still have character? But what we fail to understand, God is looking. God sees everything. Don't he see everything? He can see a black ant on a black hill on a black night. And you know, in the world, we thought when we cut the light out, everybody was out. Woo! That's tough, isn't it? Cut the light out, cut the light out. No, cut the light out. I and that's the way we think we can live with God. Let me just cut the light out. And so, child of God, this fruit bearing, when we abide and remain in the vine, the word of God and confession of sin is fruit. Yeah, obedience to God is fruit. Come on now. Amen. Winning the lost to Christ is fruit. Growing in holiness is fruit. Giving of our 10% tithes is fruit. We glorify God through Christ as we serve others. The fruit of our lips is praise. Uh-oh. What are you saying, preacher? Well, we pray, we produce, and we are pruned. Notice who God prunes. He only prunes those who are already bearing fruit. My God, that you will bear more fruit. God wants us to bear more fruit. Well, you're doing good, but when I get finished with this process, you're going to bear more fruit. Can I get a witness? What is the fruit of the Spirit in Galatians 5? Don't turn. Love. And when I see people that can't love and don't want to receive love, you got a blockage somewhere in your vine. Between the vine and you, there's a blockage. Love, joy, peace, long-suffering, just turn the word around, suffering long, gentleness, goodness, faith, meekness, temperance, fruit of the Spirit. We grow. What are you bearing to a dark and dying world? We grow. We glow. We know. We show. We go. Fruit. I was in some store about 10, 15 years ago, and these boys walked in. They said, man, we watch you every Sunday night. You one of us. You know why we appreciate you? You one of us. You grew up with us. See the identifier? You ain't some preacher come lately. You play dead box. Yeah. You stole out of the stores. You one of us. We went to movies together. We stood on the corner together. We went to high school together. You one of us. And now to see where God has taken you. Why is that so important? Because the ones that we grew up with, they knew what we was about. You know, you

got to testify. You can't tell no lies to them. They know everything about you. Can I get a witness? Well, I remember when he was in seventh grade, he wasn't no good. That boy was stealing more than the law allowed, but God. And see, this way God gets the glory. And the reason God can't get the glory out of us, because we won't tell the whole story. Come on, you trying to protect your reputation. What reputation? The Bible says all have sinned and fallen short of the glory of God. I'm not ashamed of this gospel. If it wasn't for the Spirit, I would have had AIDS. If it wasn't for the Spirit, I would have been shooting up in my arm. If it wasn't for the Spirit, I'd be in jail doing 40 to life. If it wasn't for the Spirit, I would not be here this morning. But when I think about the goodness of Jesus and all he's done for me, my soul, cries out, hallelujah, thank you, Lord. You stopped me from doing this. Thank you, Lord. You transferred me from doing that. Thank you, Lord. In spite of me, you saved me. You snatched me. You enveloped me. I'm going to praise your name. I'm going to take a moment out to give my praises back to you. When I was laying up with everybody, you made sure I was protected. When I was on my way down, you brought me back up. Can I get a witness? And God, I would have never made it through school. I would have never made it through college. I would have never made it into ministry. But the Lord is my light and my salvation. Can I get a witness? I dare you to give him all the credit. Don't give him some of the credit, some of the time. But give him all the credit, all of the time. He's a change agent. He changes my character. He changed my commitment. He changed my conversation. He changed my comfort. He changed my conformity. Can I get a witness? He's worthy to be praised. He saved me. He restored me. He reconciled me. He rebooted me. He re-energized me. Can I get a witness? Well, Raymond Gordon, we are from CNN. And we have a question to ask. How did your life take a turn? I'm so glad you asked. It was nobody but Jesus. Can I get a witness? Jesus. I said Jesus. I said Jesus. He predestined me. He preserved me. He powered me. And every time I get in trouble, he pulls me out. He pulls my children out. He pulls my marriage out. He pulls my mind out. He pulls my ministry out. Say it. Say it. Who wouldn't serve a God like this anywhere?

0: together. Face the faith. Face the face. Fruit the fruit. Imputation. Impartation. Inspiration. Thank you, Jesus, for being such a mighty good God. Can I get a witness? And I will thank you all the days of my life. When my cup runneth over, surely, no, excuse me, surely goodness and mercy will follow me all the days of my life. And when it's all over, I will dwell in the house of the Lord forever. Say yeah. Any good in God? Good. Any good? Any good? Any good? Any good? Oh, taste and see that the Lord is good. He may not come when you want him.
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a time we having up in here. Welcome back, everybody. I'm your host, Dottie Peoples, and welcome back to our second hour. I'm enjoying playing good gospel music for you, and I know you enjoyed it because I saw your foot patting. I saw you patting your feet. 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

0: 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I know you enjoyed both of those songs because I tell you, I saw you shaking your head. You enjoying yourself today, I know, right here in Dottie's Praise House. Now we're getting ready to go back with our conversation with Eric Waddell and the Abundant Life Singers. 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
1: Hey, everybody, welcome back to Dottie's Praise House. And you know my guest, I got the young folk in here with me today, Eric Waddell and the Abundant Life Singers. And you know what, Eric? You are a minister of music also.
2: Yeah, I'm a minister of music at Mount Pisgah CME Church right here in the city of Baltimore. I just love those people. I just love my church choir. Good shout out to them. I just love the pastor. I've been serving there for over 9 years now.
1: Amen. Now that's a blessing. Stay. Some of these folk, they just church hop. They don't know. They can't stay in one place. For 1 year, they gone. But that's a blessing for a young man to still be there and working. Because you know what all that work you've done is paying off now. You know that, right?
2: Oh, yeah. I believe
1: God get ready to take you higher for what you've done at your church now.
2: Yeah, I believe it.
1: Now, you got a special something you do. Tell them about that at your church.
2: Well, actually, every month, every second Sunday of the month, myself along with the choir go back to honor some of the pioneers of gospel music, and especially in the city of Baltimore, where we have Hour of Power, where we go back for 1 hour singing oldies but goodies songs, like I said, from Milt Brunson, the Hawkins, from James Cleveland, and we just go back and take it back, just going back, pulling out our washboards, our tambourines, and all kinds of stuff, and we just church in 1 hour. Folk come from everywhere just to hear that church sound.
1: Well, y'all going to have me up in there because you know I'm old church.
2: Yes, we did. Yes, we did.
1: I ain't heard nobody say no watch. What you say y'all be pulling out? What?
2: Washboards.
1: Honey, I ain't heard nobody say that in years. Now, y'all really be having church.
2: Oh, yeah. Good old church. Good old church.
1: Back to the old church. Yes. Well, I know that should be a treat for the city of Baltimore. And we might need to do that in Atlanta, honey.
2: That will work. I'm quite sure the people will love it.
1: Yes, honey. We might have to try that. Huh? 1 hour. We might go 2 hours, though, in Atlanta. In the South, you got to go a little longer, baby.
2: Just give them just enough to come the next month. Just
1: yes.
2: Give them itching. Just keep them itching. Give them a good church song.
1: Yes. Well, you know what? Let's keep on churching, and let's hear He Will Take Care of You, Eric Waddell and the Abundant Life Singers from Baltimore. Baltimore, Maryland. Up there where it's cold, y'all. Right here on Dottie's Praise House.

0: I know you enjoyed Eric Waddell and Abundant Life Singers. He will what? Take care of you. God will take care of you, y'all. If you trust and believe and know that he can and he will. Now, stick stay, because y'all getting to make me start preaching up in here. Stick stay, we'll be right back with more good gospel music and more conversation with my guest today, Eric Waddell and the Abundant Life Singers. And y'all know what else is happening. Tyrone is coming up next, y'all. So don't y'all go nowhere. We'll be right back.
1: Call everybody, tell them daddy's on the way.
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3: 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Stay tuned to my girl, Donna Peoples, on Donna's Praise Album.

Welcome back, everybody. It's me, Dottie Peoples, and I know y'all ready. Y'all know what time it is. It's time to call Tyrone. Come on up

0: This is Tyrone on this gospel radio phone, and we're going to hear a word from one of the great ministers of our times about our times.
1: Tyrone, Tyrone, Tyrone.
0: This is Tyrone. How you doing? You know, a lot of people have been very, very concerned about recent events, about the economy after the terrorist attacks in New York City and in Washington, D.C., and the attempted attack in Philadelphia and across this country. All the concern and all the people are just up in arms, and they're trying to help one another, trying to cope with this situation. But what are the men of God saying from their pulpits around the country? Let's hear from Bishop Noel Jones of Greater Bethany Community Church in Los Angeles, California.
2: Bush can't do it. CIA can't do it. But yet you and I get together. Get rid of all this. I'm better than you. And you're better than me. Let the church well come together. Forget who's white and who's black. And join in one hand. Humble ourselves before God. And call from heaven. He'll heal the land. He'll build 5 more towers. He'll fix this country. Fix this world. You can change some stuff. You can move some stuff. You can fix some stuff.
0: Bishop, thank you so much for allowing us to share excerpts of your tapes with our audience. We really get a lot out of what you have to say, and that's where we have to put the focus on. What is God saying? What do we know to be true from the word of God himself, and what power have we come to rely on? I think God is trying to tell us something. From the list of the 40 I Ams, number 37, I am the righteousness of God in Christ, 2 Corinthians 5:21. Peace.
3: Tyrone.
4: Tyrone, you get better and better, sweeter and sweeter. It's all right. Everything you do is totally all right with me. That was Tyrone, everybody. Now it's time for our health tip for today. And I want to talk to you on a serious note. Every time I look around, they're calling me for a home going. Cancer is just taking our people away, y'all. And I wanted to do a series on cancer prevention strategy. And this is something that we got 5 points. And we're going to touch on 5 points for 5 weeks. The first point is, number one, control your weight. Extra pounds contribute to about 1 in 5 cancer deaths. By 2030, obesity will lead to 500,000 new cancer causes. Fat tissue produces hormones such as estrogen and leptin. These promote abnormal cell growth. What's more, obese people often have trouble using insulin to turn sugar from food into energy. This condition called insulin resistance plays a role in cancer by fueling the progress of some tumors. Take action. Your doctor can help you determine your ideal weight. Small changes, including reducing portion sizes, avoiding fried foods, or exercising more, can make a big difference. By reaching and maintaining a healthy weight, you can reduce your cancer risk. So that's our first strategy for reducing cancer risk right here on Dottie's Praise House. And don't forget to email me at dpmusicgroup@att.net. 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Repay.

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0: Welcome back to Dottie's Praise House. I'm your host, Dottie Peoples, and I'm having a ball playing good gospel music for you. And it's special because you're here with me and sticking, staying with me. Y'all heard me say it. It's not correct, but I'm saying you sticking and staying with me right here in Dottie's Praise House. So I want you to email me now at dpmusicgroup@att.net and just let me know how you're enjoying the show. I've gotten some emails, and I thank you so much for just letting me know. That encourages me and the producer when y'all do that. So we get ready to wrap up our conversation with Eric Waddell and the Abundant Life Singers. So listen and enjoy.
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1: 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You all didn't have to do it, but you did. 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
1: All right. Y'all heard that. Y'all need to book these young folks. They dress nice. They look good. And they can sing. So y'all need to go on and book these young people and support them at the stores when their CD get out. Eric Waddell and the Abundant Life Singers, I thank you so much for being with me. Thank you, Eric, for being with me.
2: Thank you.
3: An amazing God didn't give up when all lost hope.
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Everybody, I want to say thank you to Eric Waddell and the Abundant Life Singers, because we really, truly enjoyed them today. And I want them to come back again on Dottie's Praise House. Young folk, y'all, we need to always encourage our young people. Now, it's time for the word for today. I got a good one for y'all today. You know, somebody, I always get good word from y'all. So if you got a word that you want to send me that too. But listen to this. I've learned that life is a book. Every day is a new page. Every month is a new chapter. And every year is a new series. Now celebrate where you are now. Where are you at in that book of life? And that's the word for today. Where are you in the book of life? Y'all better think about that one. Now it's time for our closing song. We're going to call Desmond Pringle, Can't Even Imagine, right here on Dottie's Praise House.

0: That was Desmond Pringle. Right out there in Chicago, y'all. I was up there at an event and he was singing. And I tell you, the child can sing. And we really had a good meeting up there in Chicago. So thank you, Desmond. That was really, really good. Can't even imagine. Now, it's time for Do You Remember?
1: Do you remember?
0: Y'all sending me some Do You Remembers that's off the chain. But I can remember some of them. You know, I'm old school. Sandra Gentry sent us a Do You Remember? And she said, do you remember when we played hopscotch? Do y'all remember that? Some of y'all don't even know what I'm talking about. That's when you jump on one leg, you throw that rock on a number, and you gotta hop to that number. Y'all know what I'm talking about? Y'all don't remember that. Some of y'all too young. You just have to hop. One leg now, but it was called hopscotch. She said, do you remember when we played hopscotch? And that's our Do You Remember for today. And we thank you for that, Sandra Gentry. Now, if you got a Do You Remember, come on and email it to me. Because you know, we get ready in a few more weeks, we get ready to stop this segment and go to something new that y'all going to really, really love. It's going to be real hip, y'all. No, y'all just wait and see. But if you got one, come on, send it to me so we can get it in. Do You Remember? So email me at dpmusicgroup@att.net. Music is M-U-Z-I-K.
1: Do you remember?
0: Wow, everybody, it's been a great, great day. And I thank you so much for being with me and supporting Dottie's Praise House. You know, without you, there would be no Praise House. For all your love and support, I say again and again and again, thank you. And I love you with all my heart and soul. So until next week, remember, whatever you're going through, God is telling you, I got this. God bless you, and I'll see you next week.
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1: And God showed his great love for us by sending Jesus to die for our sins while we were still sinners. 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
1: Greetings, friends, and welcome to The Sound of Faith. I'm Sharon Otts, thanking you for joining us today because we know faith comes by hearing and hearing by the Word of God. I'm excited to bring you today's message, God Breathed. My hope is that it will be as exciting to hear as it was to preach. There's nothing like divine inspiration when the Spirit of God breathes on your soul and fans the Holy Ghost flames of anointing, revelation, and supernatural strength into your life. When God breathes, dead things in your life come to life. We are caught up into the whirlwind of the Spirit, into the heavenly realm, when God breathes.
2: Remember what Paul said? He said, I was caught up to the third heaven. I don't know if I was in the body or I was out of the body, but I know that I was there and I saw things, wonderful things. But God just won't let me tell you about it yet. Because God was reserving that for John to tell us. Amen? What caught Paul up? What caught them up? The whirlwind of God. God began to breathe. Amen? Now, Elijah, we won't read it, but let me just finish the story. Elisha was kept his eyes on Elijah. He kept his eyes on him. And as he went up in the whirlwind, down came his prayer shawl. Down, the Bible calls it a mantle, but it's his prayer shawl, his tallit. Amen. And down came that prayer shawl. And what did Elijah do? He ran over there. He grabbed that prayer shawl. He grabbed that mantle of God. And the first thing he did was run to the Jordan River because he saw Elijah do this. When Elijah wanted to cross over where there was no bridge, he just took his mantle and smote the water and it would... And he could walk over. So the Elisha said, I got it now. I'm going to try it out. Amen. He ran over to the Jordan River. And he took that mantle and he said, where is the God of Elijah? And he smote that river and it parted in half. My God, I feel it. The God of Elijah is here today. Amen. I said the God of Elijah is here and he wants to breathe on us. So now Elisha's got the double portion. He's got the anointing. He's got the ministry. And he's going to do double the miracles. And one of those miracles is he's going to raise a dead boy too. Now this is one of my favorite messages, but I must be disciplined. Because I love to preach this message of the Shunammite woman. I have a, you know, I've got a CD called Make Room for Your Miracle. There are so many tidbits in this story. It's just beautiful. But I can't tell you that whole story. I have to just paraphrase it. And I got to tell you just a little bit. And that is that there was a great woman in the city of Shunem. She was a woman who loved the things of God. And she was rich because her husband had money. But he was a lot older than her. They had no children. And Elisha, every time he came to their city, she invited him over for dinner. And they always had him over. And you know what happens when you go to dinner with a preacher. He's going to tell you about miracles. He's going to tell you about stories. He's going to tell you what God's been doing in his life. Amen? So you know that at the dinner table, he was probably telling her all about the experiences he had with the great Elijah. And one of those things that he knew about Elijah that I'm sure he shared with her is how Elijah raised the dead son, which we just read about. So she says to her husband, I want to do more for the man of God. When he comes to town, I don't want to just have dinner with him and then tell him, well, you know, I'll see you next time. I want you to build a room on the house so when he comes, he can just stay here. Because she was making room in her life for the presence of God. She didn't know she was making room for a miracle. But when you make room in your life for the presence of God, you make room for miracles. I'm not going to preach that message, though. And so they did. Her husband let her do it, and Elisha would come and stay there. And he was so touched by this woman's generosity. And one day he said, "What can I do for you? I want to be a blessing because you've blessed us so much. You know, can I go to the king and put a word in for you? Can I go to the captain of the army?" She says, "You know what? I don't need any of that. I'm very happy. My husband provides for me. I got a beautiful home. I don't need anything." "No, that's fine. All I need is the presence of God. All I need is for you to come and stay in my house and bring God's presence." But then his servant said, "Do you know she doesn't have any children?" And he said, "Oh, she doesn't." And he says, "And not only that, her husband's old. That means the husband's going to die and leave her a childless widow." And so he called for her and he says, "Woman, you are going to have a son. In fact," he said, "you're going to embrace a son." Very unusual words. "You're going to embrace a son." Amen. And she said to him, "Don't play with me. Do not play with me." You know, a woman, especially then in Israel, who had been barren all that time, it was a wound in their heart. It was a reproach, they said. So she was like, "Don't tell me that. Do not tell me that if I'm not going to really have a child." Now, whether she had had miscarriages, and we don't know. But when we know he hit a sore spot because of the way she responded. "Don't tell me that if it's not real." And he said, "You will." And sure enough, she had a son. And you know that son, he was the apple of her eye. He grew up and he was old enough now to go out in the fields with his dad. So let's take the story up in chapter 4 of 2 Kings, and let's look at verse 18. "And when the child was grown, it fell on a day that he went out to his father to the reapers. And he said unto his father, 'My head, my head.' And he said to a lad, one of the other boys, 'Carry him to his mother.'" So he was big enough to go out there in the fields with his dad, but he was young enough to be carried. "And when he had taken him and brought him to his mother, he sat on her knees until noon and then died. And she went up and laid him on the bed of the man of God and shut the door upon him and went out." She did not allow herself to start crying and boo-hooing and getting and screaming and running out the door. "He's dead, he's dead, our baby's dead." No, she remembered, I believe, that story of how Elijah had raised that widow's son up. Amen. And now it was time for her miracle. She didn't ask for this boy. She didn't ask for this son. The prophet prophesied. God gave him to her. And she was not about to let the devil have her miracle. Miracle. Amen. Amen. So she took that dead boy and she went up because she remembered what Elijah had done. She went up to that room that they had built so that she could have the presence of God. She had made room for the presence of God. And she laid that child on the prophet's bed. She shut the door and she went out. And she, if she was crying or if she had a quivering lip, she looked in the mirror and she said, "Get yourself ready." She went out and said to her husband, "I need a donkey and a servant right now. I got to go see the prophet." She didn't cry. She didn't boo-hoo. If she had, then she would have had to tell what was wrong. And just like that, they would have had the mourners there. Remember how Brother June talked about the mourners? Amen. You know, we see it in the New Testament that when they got to Jairus' house, the mourners were already there. They had professional people to mourn for you. And once somebody gets to wailing and a crying, then everybody gets to wailing and a crying. And because they buried their dead the same day, she knew if she would have made a scene that quick, the mourners would have come. They would have took that boy. They'd have washed him, put on some white linen cloth on him, and marched to the cemetery. She wasn't about to bury her miracle. She was not going to bury her miracle. And there was something in her voice. There was something in her face. Her husband said, "I ain't arguing with her. Give her a donkey." He said, "Where you going? It's not a holiday. Why you want to go? Just give me a donkey and a servant." All right. Fine. She had to travel 16 miles uphill to Mount Carmel to get to Elisha. Amen. And he saw her afar off. He saw the dust coming up off the road. He said, "Who's that coming up here in such a hurry?" And the closer they got, he said, "My God, I think it's that Shunammite woman." He told his servant, he said, go see what's wrong. Go out there and find out what's wrong with her. Amen. And the servant went, and she wouldn't tell him. She waited till she got there. She came up and she grabbed a hold of Elisha. And she said, you got to come to my house right now. And on the way, when her husband wanted to know if everything was okay, he said, is everything all right? What did she say? She said, it shall be well. And when she got there to the prophet, he had sent Gehazi out to meet her on the road. And he said, ask her, how is she? How is her husband? How is her son? Is it well with them? And she said, it is well. By now, that boy's cold. 16 miles on a donkey. By now, he's cold. By now, his body is getting stiff. Back there at home, lying on the prophet's bed. Amen. But she said, it shall be well. All right. So the prophet goes with her to her house because he said he'd send Gehazi. She said, as the Lord lives, you're coming with me. My faith is not in Gehazi. I don't mean no harm. He's a good servant, but he did not prophesy this child. And you're coming with me. Amen. Gehazi beat him there. He got there first. And he even had Elisha's staff. And went and put it on the child. And guess what happened? Nothing. Absolutely nothing. But Elisha got there. Let's look at verse 34. And he went up, this is Elisha, and lay upon the child and put his mouth upon his mouth. And his eyes upon his eyes. And his hands upon his hands. And he stretched himself upon the child. And the flesh of the child waxed warm. Hallelujah. He did exactly what he heard that Elijah had done. And he stretched himself mouth to mouth on that child. Amen. And God encouraged his faith because he immediately began to feel warmth in what was at first a cold body. He felt warmth, but the child still had no breath in him. He still was in at least a vegetative comatose state. Amen. And that's not the miracle he was looking for. Amen. I don't think there's anything more tragic than to have a life saved only to be in a vegetative state in a nursing home. Absolutely just being kept alive, but having no cognizance whatsoever. That's not what he wanted. Amen. So look at verse 35. Then he returned and walked in the house to and fro and went up and stretched himself upon him. And the child sneezed 7 times and the child opened his eyes.
1: Amen. I hope you're enjoying this exciting message God breathed. I must say it was a joy to preach. There's nothing like divine inspiration when the breath of God breathes on you. Dead things come to life and spiritual things are rejuvenated. From the creation of Adam to Abraham and Sarah's aged bodies to Elijah and the widow's son and Elisha and the Shunammite's son, God breathed into their beings and they were raised up unto life. And there is no situation any more desperate than Ezekiel's valley of dry, dismembered bones. But God told the prophet to prophesy to the winds, to breathe upon them. And they came together, perfectly matched, bone to bone, and stood up a great supernatural army. After his resurrection, Jesus breathed on his discouraged disciples who were hiding in fear for their lives. Although he had given them the promise of the coming of the Holy Spirit, they needed something to revive them and hold them over till the day of Pentecost. And God wants to breathe on you his breath of inspiration. If you feel like you're in the valley of dry bones or just need a new wind of divine inspiration in your sails, you may want to order God Breathed on CD so you can listen to it in one setting. 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
1: Go tell those in power to whom much is given,
3: much is required.
1: Tell them they can't really lead unless they're leading through the eyes of those they hired. Those who do the work.
4: They deserve the praise.
1: Their gender shouldn't determine the amount of the pay raise. Human trafficking, systematic oppression, till right to left.
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Listen, Eden is kingdom. 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
1: Praise the Lord, everyone. 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And let's go into the service where we're preaching now from the subject, I'm Blessed.
2: I want everybody that's here today, I want you to get somebody in your vision, and I want you to look at your neighbor, and I want you to declare unto that person that you're looking at. Come on, look at somebody. You got to get somebody. Tell them, no matter what it looks like. Oh, come on. Tell them one more time. Tell them, no matter what it looks like. No matter where we are. No matter how difficult the situation. No matter how little we may have. We are still blessed. Because God's hand is upon us. Well, somebody ought to give God some praise. Somebody ought to give God some praise. Somebody ought to give God some glory. Hallelujah. Because it really doesn't matter what it looks like. It really doesn't matter what it feels like. We are still blessed. Oh, y'all don't hear me. So the Lord has inspired me to just preach to us today from this two-word subject. Just two-word subject, and the subject is, I'm blessed. It's just very simple, I'm blessed. Now, if you don't believe you're blessed, you're not. But you got to believe, not only believe you're blessed, but you got to know you're blessed. I don't know about you, but come on, just one more time, look at somebody, tell them, I'm blessed. Look, and I'm a do like some of the old bishops and stuff used to do. Come on, give somebody a high five and tell them, I'm blessed. Come on, give somebody a high five, tell them, I'm blessed. Now, let me get you to move around. Go find somebody else and just give them a high five. Tell them I'm blessed. Go find somebody else. Go to somebody else. Tell them I'm blessed. Come on, tell somebody I'm blessed. I ain't worried about nothing. I ain't concerned because I'm blessed. Oh, come on here, somebody. Tell them I'm blessed. I'm blessed. I'm blessed. I'm blessed. I'm blessed. Lord. Now, you know, I hope you're not just doing this, but you're believing this as you're doing it. You're not just exercising yourself, you know, but I'm believing that you are believing the words that you're saying, that you are blessed. Now, let me say something. When you give somebody a high five, that's a sign that that you are happy about something, that you are embracing something, that you believe in something that has been given to you. God has blessed you, and you gave your neighbor a high five because you believe that you're blessed. Lord, have mercy. Well, let me try to preach just a little while. Let me just talk just a little while. Now, listen here. So the question is now, because we believe we're blessed, but the question is, how can we declare ourselves blessed when everything around us looks like it's a complete mess? Okay. I hear you, Lord. Lord says, tell them this. Now faith, hallelujah. Come on, somebody say now faith. Now faith is the what? The substance of things hoped for, but it is the evidence, it's the tangibility of things not seen. My faith, hallelujah, when I say I'm blessed, I activate my faith, and my faith says that is the tangibility of the thing that I hope for. It's the evidence of the things I don't see. I don't see myself in the natural having everything I need, but still, I'm blessed. Oh, come on, somebody. I might not see it. I might not have it in my hands. But I'm still what? I'm still what? I'm still blessed. Oh, God, have mercy. Somebody give the Lord some praise. Some praise. Listen. Now, I got to preach this one to myself today, hallelujah, because the question is also, how can one declare oneself blessed when our health, hallelujah, is suspect or troubled? Now, I had church praying for me this week because and last week because I'm not being myself. I'm not being strong as I usually am. I got different things going on. I said, as I'm creeping closer to 70, I feel this and this and that. But the reality of it is I'm still blessed in my body. Oh, yes, I am. Hallelujah. I'm blessed in my body. Hallelujah. I might have an ache. Come on, somebody. Y'all don't know. Y'all ain't never had no ache. Come on, tell them, Sister Tanya. I might have an ache, and I might have a pain. I might have an issue, but I'm still blessed. I'm still blessed. Listen, here's the reality of the situation. The blessings of God, hallelujah, are not dependent, hallelujah, upon what we see, hallelujah, with our eyes. Oh, y'all hearing this? Not dependent on what I see with my eyes. Because if it was dependent on what I see with my eyes, when I look at my bills, I say I ain't blessed. But because it's not dependent upon what I see with my eyes, I can look at a bill that's greater than the amount of money I have to pay it with, but I'm still blessed, Elder Callahan. I'm still blessed. Lord have mercy. Listen, the blessings of the Lord, hallelujah, are not necessarily about what we have or what we do not have. Are you hearing this? The blessings of the Lord are not dependent upon who is with us and who is not with us. Oh, y'all don't hear me. Now, I share with you, you got to catch this. If God declares we are blessed, hallelujah, the situation may look bad, but we're still blessed because it really doesn't matter, right? So I declare unto you, hallelujah, when God blesses you, when God blesses his individual, when God blesses his church, there is no one that can curse you. Oh, y'all don't hear me. Hallelujah. Nope, there's no human being that can curse you. I don't care what kind of anointing they may seem to have. And I don't care what kind of power they may seem to wield. I don't care how high in the political system they may be. I don't care who they are or where they stand in the earth. When God says you are blessed, no individual has the ability to curse you. Somebody say, well, somebody put a curse on you. Listen here. Hallelujah. The Bible declares to us that greater is he that is in us than he that's in the world. That means if God is greater in me than he that's in the world, no matter what you say, no matter what anybody says, I am. Come on, somebody help me out. I'm still. Oh, yes, I am. Let me share this with you. Listen. I want you to catch this. Now, I want you to know the devil in the atmosphere, he may rage, hallelujah, and the demons may roar. And let me share some with you. The devil will rage against you, and the demons will roar against us. But it does not affect the fact that we are still blessed. Hallelujah. A declaration of blessings from the Lord, hallelujah, stands above the rage of the devil. Are you hearing this? The declaration of blessings from the Lord stands above the roar of demonic forces. Are you catching this? Oh, Lord, have mercy. The blessings of the Lord stands above the desire of men and every evil word spoken against you. Oh, y'all don't hear me. Let me share with you. I'm almost finished. I'm not going to preach too long. Psalms 118 and 6 says, the Lord is on my side. Oh, God. Somebody tell your neighbor, that'll preach. The Lord is on my side.

0: I am, wherever I'm going, whatever I'm doing, if I'm walking in God, the Lord is on my side. And then he says, listen, clause number two, I will not fear. Lord have mercy. There's no reason for me to be afraid. Why? Because, come on, help me preach. There's no reason for me to fear. Why? Because the Lord is on my side. Oh, y'all don't hear me. Hallelujah. Y'all ought to catch that. You ought to catch that and hold on. Come on, somebody. You need to bottle that part. You need to bottle that and hold it for eternity. You need to hold on to that. You need to bottle that and hold on to it and never let it go. Every time a situation arises in your life, you need to say, the Lord is on my side. I will not fear. Oh, come on, somebody. Hallelujah. Yeah. Well, yes. Let me say it like this. It may be raining cats and dogs outside, and you're driving down the highway trying to get to your destination. Let me use Sister Andre, coming all the way from Delaware, Middletown. What is it? What is that part of? Dover, God have mercy, coming all the way from Dover, Delaware. If it rains cats and dogs, and she almost can't see, you understand where I'm coming from? She's got to say in her mind, oh God, the Lord is on my side. I will not fear. It may be raining cats and dogs, but my car will not get flooded out. I will not lose control. I will be able to get to my destination. Why? Because the Lord is on my side. I will not fear. Lord have mercy. And the latter clause says, what can man do unto me? Who has the power? What man has the power to undo the blessings of God in your life? What man, what person with a spirit of divination has the ability to override the blessings of the Lord that have been spoken over your life? No one can stand in the face of the power of the Almighty God. Are you hearing this? Lord have mercy. God is our God. Are you hearing this? What can man do unto us? Now, here is the key. Here is the key to the blessings of the Lord. I already stated, but here's the key. I want you to catch this. Here's the key. The key is the Lord is on my side. Now, so we ask the question now. So, who is the Lord, and what right does he have to lay claim to the fact that because he's on my side, I should not fear? Oh, Lord have mercy. Let me give you a little scripture. If you got a pen, you might want to write something down. Oh, Lord have mercy. I told you I'm preaching, teaching, I'm talking, so you might want to write this down. Genesis chapter 17, verse number 1, declares, hallelujah, that he is the Almighty God. Oh, Lord, have mercy. He's the Almighty God. There's no one like him. He is the Almighty God. Look at this. Revelation 19:6 declares he possesses unlimited power. Are you hearing this? Revelation 19:6, it declares that if you read it, he possesses unlimited power. Unlimited power. There is no limit on his power in eternity and on earth, from eternity to eternity, in time and outside of time. His power is unlimited. There is nothing that he cannot do. Are you hearing this? Hebrews chapter 1 verse number 3 says he is the word that sustains us. Lord have mercy. Psalm 103 verse 19 declares he is the sovereign, supreme authority.
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0: Hi, Mark Gonzalez here of the Heritage Hour, every Saturday morning at 8, and these daily spots called Whispers of God. So today I want to spotlight an amazing thing Jesus said about his whispers in Matthew 10:27. What I tell you in the dark, in a whisper, proclaim on the housetops. Is that a bit surprising or what? I mean, the Lord loves to speak to us in the dark or privacy of our quiet times, and I just love immersing myself in Him. But He doesn't want us to hoard the things He shows us. He wants us to share them with as many people as we possibly can. As for me, over the last 40 years and counting, He's called me to use housetops like the pulpit, radio, and articles, books, and some videos as a lifelong learner with you. 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

We say good morning to you. It's about 7 minutes past the hour for 11 o'clock on this Thursday morning, September the 24th. My name is Michael Roberts, and I want to welcome you once again to Let's Talk, and we're going to have a good time this hour. Remember, on Thursdays, our emphasized segment is Spoken Word, and we're going to be hearing from Ms. Pat Middleton toward the latter part of today's broadcast. But until then, we're going to first open up the love letter to our scripture reading taken from 2 Corinthians chapter 9, verse 6. That's 2 Corinthians chapter 9, verse 6. And we're going to be reading from the New King James Version. And it reads like this: "But this I say, he who sows sparingly will also reap sparingly, and he who sows bountifully will also reap bountifully." And we just read from 2 Corinthians chapter 9, verse 6, and we read from the New King James Version. And for your personal devotions on today, or family devotions, we want you to check out 2 Corinthians chapter 9, the entire chapter. May the Lord add a blessing to the reading of His Word. Good morning. Welcome to Let's Talk.

about 9 minutes past the hour, 11 o'clock, and you are listening to Let's Talk, and we are live and in living color, and we hope and pray that you're having a great Thursday today. For you that have been praying for the last 5 to 6 days for TGIF Day, Lord willing, if he tarries, it will be coming around tomorrow, and we hope and pray that you enjoy your weekend that's up and coming. I understand we're supposed to get a northeaster that will be taking place around the shore area, so you want to keep that in mind if you have any plans of going to the beach and hanging out, okay? We'll get to the Gospel 800 area forecast in a few minutes, but right now, I just want to say to you that we're going to bring you the very best in gospel music, handpicked music by the Holy Ghost. And don't forget, on tomorrow, what date is tomorrow? Friday, September 25th, Sister Rachel is going to be hosting Let's Talk, the second hour. We call it Let's Talk 2.0. She does have a title, though, for her program. She will say it on tomorrow. But she's going to be joining me for the first hour on Let's Talk, and we'll do Bible trivia and all that great stuff. And then the second hour, it's going to be her and the Lord, and I'll be her producer that you don't hear a peep from for that whole hour unless she says, "Michael, I need you to say hello." Not a problem. But anyway, let's get back to the weather. We're going to bring you now the Gospel 800 area forecast for today. It's going to be cloudy today. Highs will be around 67 degrees at 61, but feels like 58, so you know the humidity is low. And there is a coastal flood advisory, and it's going to remain in effect until 4 a.m. Friday, okay? And they're going to be getting pounded with those waves on tomorrow. We're going to ask the Lord to let that nor'easter go out into the ocean and stay out in the ocean until it dissipates. Okay? How does that sound? Amen. Can we do that, y'all, as believers? Can we do that? 12 minutes past the hour, 11 o'clock. 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We're going to get right to the very best in gospel music.

what has been, I came to tell you the report of the Lord. And the report of the Lord is, you're still winning.

and it's Harvey Watkins Jr. and the Canton Spirituals called Still Winning, because when you're serving our Lord and Savior Jesus Christ, you're on the winning side. He has never lost. No. He's a true champion. Before that, we heard a song called Waiting, also by the Canton Spirituals. It's about 20 minutes past the hour of 11 o'clock. You're listening to Let's Talk here on WTMR. And I want to remind you that Bishop Wilson of Church of Your Destiny radio broadcast will continue to bring his ministry to WTMR on tomorrow, beginning at 10:45 a.m. Same on Saturday and Sunday, but he moves to the afternoon hours on Saturday and Sunday at 3:45 p.m. until 4 p.m. And that's the Church of Your Destiny radio broadcast with Bishop Wilson and Elder. Elder will be back on Monday. 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And that's Elder Callahan. He will be back. Okay, so we want you to know that. It's about 21 minutes past the hour of 11 o'clock. You're listening to Let's Talk here on WTMR. I'll be back right after this.

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3: 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It's a simple song, goes like this.

0: Amen, amen. That's Lisa Noel Smith and the Brown Singers, and it's called Goodness. It's 11:27 a.m. You're listening to Let's Talk here on WTMR, and we hope and pray you're having a great Thursday thus far. 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

0: Amen. He is everything we need and then some. Amen. Vanessa Bell Armstrong, you are, excuse me, everything you are. There you go. Anyway, it's about 11:35 a.m. You're listening to Let's Talk here on WTMR. We have the spoken word segment coming up in a few minutes. But first, we do have some church announcements for you. We'll be back right after this. Welcome, Holy
1: Spirit. There is an outpouring of the Holy Spirit at Faith Love Outreach Church, located at 1630 Germantown Avenue in Philadelphia, Pennsylvania. The hand of God is on this church. 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and Saturday afternoon at 6 p.m. Steve LaFrieda wants you to come and be where God is.

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1: Thank you, Brother Tyrone Bowman. It's 11:38 a.m. You're listening to Let's Talk here on WTMR. We hope and pray you're having a great Thursday thus far. Friday's right around the corner, y'all. Yes, it is TGIF Day. We do have a church announcement for you. I'd like to share at this time the 10th Street Baptist Church Women's Ministry, The Pearls, and Each One Teach One consultants invite you out to their annual Breast Cancer Awareness Luncheon. And their special guest speaker will be Reverend LaGretta B. Brown, pastor of the St. James AMEC of Thoroughfare, New Jersey, along with the Clark Family Breast Cancer Services Incorporated. And this event will be taking place on Saturday, October the 10th, 2026, at 11 a.m. at the 10th Street Baptist Church, located at 1860 South 10th Street, in Camden, New Jersey, where Reverend Dr. Tony C. Evans Sr. is the pastor. It's a free will offering program. You are invited to attend and support. And we want to remind you, if you have a church announcement or community event that's taking place within your community, please send those announcements to WTMR 2775 Mount Ephraim Avenue, Camden, New Jersey, 08104. You can fax at 856-962-8004.

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Some of us, God has called us to ministries. God has called us to work in the vineyard. Just share it with us. Oh!

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1: As Ron Winans and Family and Friends Choir, number 3. Before that, we heard from Ja'Kalen Carr and John P. Key. We heard a tune called Don't Faint. Amen. It's 11:52. You're listening to Let's Talk here on WTMR. My name is Michael Roberts, and it is time for our spoken word segment with Miss Pat Middleton.
2: Let's talk about poetry. Hi, I'm Pat Middleton, and it's time for another original poem inspired by God, written by me to share with you during the Let's Talk radio broadcast. The title of today's poem, Your Love Remains the Same. Your love remains the same. Lord, I love you and I praise you for the many things you are. Holy, mighty, awesome, always near, never far. I worship and magnify you. You're my Savior and my Lord. You deserve the honor. It's you that I adore. For all you are and all you've done, Creator, Savior, King, Controller of the universe, Master of everything. But more than all of this, I love you because of the way you love me. In spite of what I am and what I've done, your love is unchanging. I don't have to wonder if you care or how you feel about me. I don't have to guess about your feelings. I know that you love me. And I know beyond a doubt that your love is really true. The proof is in the things you say and all the things you do. And so I love you and I thank you each and every day. Every day in every way, because you love me completely and your love remains the same. If you would like to hear more original poems inspired by God and written by yours truly, join me every 1st, 2nd, 4th, and 5th Saturday at 1:30 for Behind the Rhyme. Until next week, be blessed, be encouraged, and believe. Thank you for listening.
1: Thank you, Pat. And you can hear the spoken word segment every Thursday around this time with Pat Middleton. And we want you to tune in and get those words on. Amen. Amen. It's 11:54. Coming up on 11:55, you're listening to Let's Talk here on WTMR. And pretty soon I'm going to be stepping aside for our next program, which will be Afternoon Praise. And our host today will be Dottie Peoples.

his sign with Kathleen McCarthy. And then Joe Veltri will be back at 6 p.m. with his Angels story. He features stories about angels and the miracles that take place. And that story will be taking place at 6 p.m. And then at 7 o'clock, we are going to be bringing you the next program here on WTMR. And the name of that program is called The Bible Hour. And that program will be on for 1 hour. Then at 8 o'clock, it's Time of Restoration with Pastor Imogene Ingram. And then at 8:30, it's I Am the Way radio broadcast with Pastor Walker. And Brother Tyrone Bowman will be back with the very best in gospel music up until 9 o'clock. And then Minister Debbie Edwards, he takes over and brings you the very best in gospel music and takes you up into the 10:45 p.m. hour. Once again, with Mr. Jill Veltri, he'll be with you. Then he will continue with his one-hour broadcast from 11 to 12. And then Minister Debbie Edwards will bring you What's Your Story radio broadcast up until 5 a.m. She will be on overnight from 12 midnight to 5 a.m. So we want you to tune in. And, of course, we want you to get your blessing on here on WTMR. We want you to have a great Thursday. For y'all that's been praying for TGIF, it's right around the corner. Hang in there. Hang in there, y'all. Say these words with me. It's supernatural. It's supernatural. It's supernatural. When you deal with our Lord and Savior, Jesus Christ, it is supernatural. It's not human. It's different, y'all. It's different. At first, you may want to run. But when you see how real it is and how it fits into the humanity program, you'll be okay. You'll be okay. All right. Have a great Thursday. God bless you. And join me tomorrow. Remember, we're going to be bringing you 2 hours of Let's Talk. Sister Rachel will join me from 11 a.m. to 12 noon. And then she'll be doing her thing in the spirit from 12 p.m. until 1 p.m. And then you'll hear afternoon praise, okay? All right, have a great Thursday. God bless. Don't worry about a thing. God got your back.

0: Hey, everybody, I'm Dottie Peoples, and you just tuned in to Dottie's Praise House. Wow. I want you to sit back, relax, and enjoy yourself at my house, y'all. Come on and make yourself at home right here on Dottie's Praise House. I got Eric Waddell and the Abundant Life Singers from D.C. These young people back me up at the Kennedy Center, and let me tell you, they can sing. So you don't want to miss them right here on Dottie's Praise House. Eric Waddell and the Abundant Life Singers.
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a time we having up in here. Get ready, get ready, get ready. Welcome to Dottie's Praise House. I'm your host, Dottie Peoples, and we got a show for you today. My special guest is Eric Waddell and the Abundant Life Singers. These young folks can sing, y'all. And I love them because they back me up in D.C. at the Kennedy Center. And I tell you, they sang and they walk with Miss Peoples. So get ready for beauty tips, health tips, our word for today. Do you remember? Flashbacks. And as always, call Tyrone. So you don't want to miss this show. Call somebody. Tell them Dottie's on the radio. Let's get the praise party started with my friend, Vashawn Mitchell. Nobody greater. And then we're going to follow it up with Wes Morgan. You paid it all. Right here on Dottie's Praise House.

0: Welcome back to Dottie's Praise House. I'm your host, Dottie Peoples. And I already told you, my guest is young folk today, y'all. I got Eric Waddell and the Abundant Life Singers. So I want you to sit back and take a listen to my live conversation on the phone with Eric Waddell right here on Dottie's Praise House.
1: Hey, everybody. I already told you who my guest is today, Eric Waddell.
2: Hey.
1: And the Abundant Life Singers. You know, these young people are something else. They backed me up at the Kennedy Center in D.C., and I tell you, Eric, I enjoyed working with these young people.
2: Miss Dottie, we had so much fun just being with you, the energy, and we just love you. So we were just so excited.
1: Well, I just want to say, you were no more excited than this old woman was with all these young folks around her. And I'm just happy that you were able to join me today. And I thank you so much for being with us today.
2: Thank you for having us. We just all over just promoting Magnify Your Name. And we're just excited about it. Just rocking it all over the East Coast, the West Coast, all over the place.
1: Now, who produced and wrote the song? Or
2: actually, my MD, Benjamin Brown, wrote it. My producer, Buddy Lakins, right here in Baltimore, produced the project.
1: Mm-hmm. Well, I know it that the young folks are excited and they ready to hit the road.
2: When I tell you, we just all over the place, just hitting it, just excited about it, just all over, just excited about what God is doing in the life of this project and in the life of this single. God has just been so good and so merciful.
1: Yes. Well, you know what? While me and you get ready to talk a little more, we're going to listen to Magnify Your Name, Eric Waddell and the Abundant Life Singers, right here on Dottie's Praise House.
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Towels, and I hope you're enjoying Eric Waddell and the Abundant Life Singers from D.C. They're my guests today. But right now, it's time for flashbacks. And y'all know what? I got a flashback for y'all. It's me, y'all, Dottie Peoples, the water I give. Y'all gonna like this. Listen to this water.

0: That was The Water I Give, y'all. That was me, The Water I Give. That's one of my CDs I got a Grammy nomination for. And how many of you know who the water is? Jesus is the water we talking about. So how many of you want to drink The Water I Give? I hope you truly enjoyed that as much as I enjoyed singing it for you. Now listen, don't forget to email me at dpmusicgroup@att.net, and music is M-U-Z-I-K, group@att.net. Ask me a question or just let me know how you like the show, or send me one of those Do You Remembers. I'm starting to get some, y'all. Some of them I might say, and some of them I'm telling you, y'all need to send me some good Do You Remembers. Now, let's hear from my girl right here in Atlanta, Evangelist Dorothy Norwood, when the church what? Begins to pray. Right here on Dottie's Praise House.
1: It's prayer time. Yeah. 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

That was Dorothy Norwood when the church begins to pray. I hope you enjoyed that. We need to go back to the old church, y'all, where the whole church would go to praying. And you could feel it

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1: 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God bless you.

Welcome back to Dottie's Praise House. I'm your host, Dottie Peoples. And y'all, I'm getting ready for another conversation with Eric Waddell and the Abundant Life Singers. And let me tell you, these young people backed me up at the Kennedy Center. And they had the sweetest spirits.

0: people, and you're going to enjoy them. You need to book them. Somebody bring them to your town and let these young folks sing for you. But let's go back to our conversation with Eric Waddell and the Abundant Life Singers. Take a listen.
1: Everybody, I know you enjoyed Magnify Your Name by my guest today, their brand new single, Eric Waddell and the Abundant Life Singers. And Eric is here with me today by phone. And I tell you, I'm just excited for you and the group. Now tell us, how did you originate or how did you form the group? Just tell us about the group.
2: 4 years ago, we just gathered up singers all around Baltimore to come together to do a choir. And actually, it was just for a special occasion, and we wound up just staying together. And I have a group of 55 choir members to this day. And we're just, like I said, excited. We're one of the prominent choirs right here in this area, in the DMV area. And so we just really have been fresh coming out, just loving celebrating gospel music and keeping the choir sound alive as we just, you know, go forth. We love choir music and just trying to just make a mark and singing some songs such as from Ricky Dilley, from Hezekiah, from Milt Brunson, from the Hawkins. And so we're just excited about, you know, what God is doing with us.
1: Well, I'm excited too, and I tell you, choir music, we need more of it. Just like we were talking earlier with one of my guests about traditional music and quartet music, choir music is a part of our heritage, you know, too. It started off a long time ago. So we need to keep the good choir music coming, and I know the Abundant Life Singers is singing, and you know, that's the way my People's Choice Chorale started. When I cut my first CD in Atlanta, the choir that I had put together just to back me up on the session decided they didn't want to go nowhere. So I kept the People's Choice Chorale as a group. And I tell you, when you really birth a choir through their desire to just sing and be with you, they'll stick with you through thick and thin. And I tell you, they will give you their all. So I know the Abundant Life Singers love you, and they're going to be there. So you know what? I just said the next song, didn't I? They're going to love you. The song is I Love You, Eric Waddell and the Abundant Life Singers. Let's listen to I Love You right now.
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was Eric Waddell and the Abundant Life Singers with I Love You. Have you told somebody you love them lately? God so loved the world that he gave his only begotten son, and Jesus died on the cross for your sins and mine because of that love. So tell somebody you love them today. Now it's time for the beauty tip for today. You know, the weather is getting ready to get cold. So I want to talk about chapped lips. Listen, just like your skin, protecting your lips from the sun, it's just as important in the winter as in the summer. The American Academy of Dermatology recommends year-round use of a lip balm with a broad-spectrum SPF 30 to prevent chapped lips and guard against skin cancer. So right now, the weather's getting ready to get cold, everybody. And put them scars around your face and make sure you have some lip balm so that you can keep them chapped lips from coming up on you and also guard against skin cancer. That's the beauty tip for today right here on Dottie's Praise House. And ladies, don't forget about the I Got This Diva pantyhose. They're ultra, ultra, ultra sheer. You're going to love them. You go to DottiePeoples.com, hit Diva Pantyhose, and you go straight to the distributor, not to me, to the distributor. 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So don't forget the Diva Pantyhose. I got this. Now, it's time for my featured quartet, and I'm going to call on one of my label mates, Luther Barnes. We were label mates for so many years at Air Records, and he's telling you he keeps on blessing me. Come on, Luther.

0: right here on Dottie's Praise House. Tell them Dottie's on the radio.
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1: Welcome back, everybody. I'm your host, Dottie Peoples, and welcome back to our second hour. I'm enjoying playing good gospel music for you, and I know you enjoying it because I saw your foot patting. I saw you patting your feet. So we're going to keep this good music going and bring Brian Andrew Wilson, Turning Away, and James Fortune and Fire, Built for This.

0: I truly hope you enjoyed Brian Andrew Wilson Turning Away and James Fortune and Fire Built for This. I know you enjoyed both of those songs because I tell you, I saw you shaking your head. You enjoying yourself today, I know, right here in Dottie's Praise House. Now we're getting ready to go back with our conversation with Eric Waddell and the Abundant Life Singers. So I want you to just sit back and just listen and enjoy Eric Waddell and the Abundant Life Singers live right here on the phone.
1: Hey, everybody. Welcome back to Dottie's Praise House. And you know my guest. I got the young folk in here with me today. Eric Waddell and the Abundant Life Singers. And you know what? Eric, you are an minister of music also.
2: Yeah. I'm a minister of music at Mount Pisgah CME Church right here in the city of Baltimore. I just love those people. I just love my church choir. Good shout out to them. I just love the pastor. I've been serving there for over 9 years now.
1: Amen. Now that's a blessing. Stay. Some of these folk, they just church hop. They don't know. They can't stay in one place. For 1 year, they gone. But that's a blessing for a young man to still be there and working. Because you know what all that work you've done is paying off now. You know that, right?
2: Oh, yeah. I believe
1: God get ready to take you higher for what you've done at your church now.
2: Yeah, I believe it.
1: Now, you got a special something you do. Tell them about that at your church.
2: Well, actually, every month, every second Sunday of the month, myself along with the choir go back to honor some of the pioneers of gospel music, and especially in the city of Baltimore, where we have Hour of Power, where we go back for 1 hour singing oldies but goodies songs, like I said, from Milt Brunson and the Hawkins, from James Cleveland, and we just go back and take it back, just going back, pulling out our washboards, our tambourines, and all kinds of stuff, and we just church in 1 hour. Folk come from everywhere just to hear that church sound.
1: Well, y'all going to have me up in there because you know I'm old church.
2: Yes, we did. Yes, we did.
1: I ain't heard nobody say no watch. What you say y'all be pulling out? What?
2: Washboards.
1: Honey, I ain't heard nobody say that in years. Now, y'all really be having church.
2: Oh, yeah. Good old church. Good old church.
1: Back to the old church. Yes. Well, I know that should be a treat for the city of Baltimore. And we might need to do that in Atlanta, honey.
2: That will work. I'm quite sure the people will love it.
1: Yes, honey. We might have to try that. Huh? 1 hour. We might go 2 hours, though. In Atlanta. In the just South, you got to go a little longer, baby.
2: Just give them just enough to come the next month.
1: Yeah.
2: Just keep them itching. Just keep them itching. Give them a good church song.
1: Yes. Well, you know what? Let's keep on churching. And let's hear He Will Take Care of You. Eric Waddell and the Abundant Life Singers from Baltimore. Baltimore, Maryland. Up there where it's cold, y'all. Right here on Dottie's Praise House.

0: I know you enjoyed Eric Waddell and Abundant Life Singers. He will what? Take care of you. God will take care of you, y'all, if you trust and believe and know that he can and he will. Now stick stay, because y'all get ready to make me start preaching up in here. Stick stay, will be right back with more good gospel music and more conversation with my guest today, Eric Waddell and the Abundant Life Singers. And y'all know what else is happening. Tyrone is coming up next, y'all. So don't y'all go nowhere. We'll be right back.
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3: 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Stay tuned to my girl, Donna Peoples, on Donna's Praise Album.

Welcome back, everybody. It's me, Dottie Peoples, and I know y'all ready. Y'all know what time it is. It's time to call Tyrone. Come on up.

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1: Tyrone, Tyrone, Tyrone.
0: This is Tyrone. How you doing? You know, a lot of people have been very, very concerned about recent events, about the economy after the terrorist attacks in New York City and in Washington, D.C., and the attempted attack in Philadelphia and across this country. All the concern and all the people are just up in arms, and they're trying to help one another, trying to cope with this situation. But what are the men of God saying from their pulpits around the country? Let's hear from Bishop Noel Jones of Greater Bethany Community Church in Los Angeles, California.
2: Bush can't do it. CIA can't do it. But yet you and I get together. Get rid of all this, I'm better than you, and you're better than me. Let the church well come together. Forget who's white and who's black, and join in one hand. Humble ourselves before God and call from heaven. He'll heal the land. He'll build 5 more towers. He'll fix this country, fix this world. You can change some stuff. You can move some stuff. You can fix some stuff.
0: Bishop, thank you so much for allowing us to share excerpts of your tapes with our audience. We really get a lot out of what you have to say. And that's where we have to put the focus on. What is God saying? What do we know to be true from the word of God himself? And what power have we come to rely on? I think God is trying to tell us something. From the list of the 40 I Ams, number 37, I am the righteousness of God in Christ, 2 Corinthians 5:21. Peace.
3: Tyrone.
4: Tyrone, you get better and better, sweeter and sweeter. It's all right. Everything you do is totally all right with me. That was Tyrone, everybody. Now it's time for our health tip for today. And I want to talk to you on a serious note. Every time I look around, they're calling me for a home going. Cancer is just taking our people away, y'all. And I wanted to do a series on cancer prevention strategy. And this is something that we got 5 points, and we're going to touch on 5 points for 5 weeks. The first point is, number 1, control your weight. Extra pounds contribute to about 1 in 5 cancer deaths. By 2030, obesity will lead to 500,000 new cancer causes. Fat tissue produces hormones such as estrogen and leptin. These promote abnormal cell growth. What's more, obese people often have trouble using insulin to turn sugar from food into energy. This condition called insulin resistance plays a role in cancer by fueling the progress of some tumors. Take action. Your doctor can help you determine your ideal weight. Small changes, including reducing portion sizes, avoiding fried foods, or exercising more, can make a big difference. By reaching and maintaining a healthy weight, you can reduce your cancer risk. So that's our first strategy for reducing cancer risk right here on Dottie's Praise House. And don't forget to email me at dpmusicgroup@att.net. Music is M-U-Z-I-K, group@att.net. 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

0: Welcome back to Dottie's Praise House. I'm your host, Dottie Peoples, and I'm having a ball playing good gospel music for you. And it's special because you're here with me and sticking, staying with me. Y'all heard me say it. It's not correct, but I'm saying you sticking and staying with me right here in Dottie's Praise House. So I want you to email me now at dpmusicgroup@att.net and just let me know how you're enjoying the show. I've gotten some emails, and I thank you so much for just letting me know. That encourages me and the producer when y'all do that. So we get ready to wrap up our conversation with Eric Waddell and the Abundant Life Singers. So listen and enjoy. Welcome back to Dottie's Praise House, and my guest is Eric Waddell and the Abundant Life Singers from Baltimore, Maryland. And I tell you, I have enjoyed you being with me today on Dottie's Praise House, Eric.
1: Oh, Miss Dottie, I enjoy and I love you.
0: Well, thank you. And you know I love you and the group. And I just thank you for being a part of me today on Dottie's Praise House. And I thank you for supporting me in D.C. when I was there at the Kennedy Center. You all didn't have to do it, but you did. And I thank you and the group so much for just loving and just supporting me on the concert there. Now, give everybody your information because they're going to want to book you, baby. And they're going to want to email you and Twitter you and all that stuff. Give them all your information.
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0: All right. Y'all heard that. Y'all need to book these young folks. They dress nice. They look good. And they can sing. So y'all need to go on and book these young people and support them at the stores when their CD get out. Eric Waddell and the Abundant Life Singers, I thank you so much for being with me. Thank you, Eric, for being with me.
1: Thank you.
2: An amazing God didn't give up when all lost hope.
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Everybody, I want to say thank you to Eric Waddell and the Abundant Life Singers, because we really truly enjoyed them today, and I want them to come back again on Dottie's Praise House. Young folk, y'all, we need to always encourage our young people. Now it's time for the word for today. I got a good one for y'all today. You know, somebody, I always get good word from y'all. So if you got a word that you want to send me that too. But listen to this. I've learned that life is a book. Every day is a new page. Every month is a new chapter. And every year is a new series. Now celebrate where you are now. Where are you at in that book of life? And that's the word for today. Where are you in the book of life? Y'all better think about that one. Now, it's time for our closing song. We're going to call Desmond Pringle. Can't Even Imagine. Right here on Dottie's Praise House.

0: That was Desmond Pringle. Right out there in Chicago, y'all. I was up there at an event and he was singing. And I tell you, the child can sing. And we really had a good meeting up there in Chicago. So thank you, Desmond. That was really, really good. Can't even imagine. Now, it's time for Do You Remember?
1: Do you remember?
0: Y'all sending me some Do You Remembers that's off the chain. But I can remember some of them. You know, I'm old school. Sandra Gentry sent us a Do You Remember? And she said, do you remember when we played hopscotch? Do y'all remember that? Some of y'all don't even know what I'm talking about. That's when you jump on one leg, you throw that rock on a number, and you got to hop to that number. Y'all know what I'm talking about? Y'all don't remember that. Some of y'all too young. You just have to hop. One leg now, but it was called hopscotch. She said, do you remember when we played hopscotch? And that's our Do You Remember for today. And we thank you for that, Sandra Gentry. Now, if you got a Do You Remember, come on and email it to me, because you know we get ready in a few more weeks, we get ready to stop this segment and go to something new that y'all going to really, really love. It's going to be real hip, y'all. No, y'all just wait and see. But if you got one, come on, send it to me so we can get it in. Do You Remember? So email me at dpmusicgroup@att.net. Music is M-U-Z-I-K.
1: Do you remember?
0: Wow, everybody, it's been a great day, and I thank you so much for being with me and supporting Dottie's Praise House. You know, without you, there would be no Praise House. For all your love and support, I say again and again and again, thank you, and I love you with all my heart and soul. So until next week, remember, whatever you're going through, God is telling you, I got this. God bless you, and I'll see you next week.
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3: I want to tell you what God did, not what he's going to do. 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
1: And we say good afternoon. It's 2 p.m. and it's time now for the Holy Souls Rosary. Coming up next here on Holy Souls Ministry, we do have a sponsor. Our sponsor is Vera for the repose of her parents, Pete and Rose. And may the precious blood of Jesus save us and the whole world.
2: And welcome to the Holy Souls Ministry. Now for the mysteries of light. In the name of the Father, the Son, Holy Spirit, amen. I believe in God, the Father Almighty, creator of heaven and earth, and in Jesus Christ, his only Son, our Lord, was conceived by the Holy Spirit, born of the Virgin Mary, suffered under Pontius Pilate, was crucified, died and was buried. He ascended into hell. The third day he rose again. He ascended into heaven, seated at the right hand of God, the Father Almighty. From thence he will come to judge the living and the dead.
3: I believe in the Holy Spirit, the Holy Catholic Church, the communion of saints, the forgiveness of sins, the resurrection of the body, and life everlasting. Amen.
2: Our Father, who art in heaven, hallowed be thy name. Thy kingdom come, thy will be done on earth as it is in heaven.
3: Give us this day our daily bread, and forgive us our trespasses, as we forgive those who trespass against us. And lead us not into temptation, but deliver us from evil. Amen.
2: Faith, hope, and love. Hail Mary, full of grace, the Lord is with thee. Blessed art thou among women, and blessed the fruit of thy womb, Jesus.
3: Holy Mary, Mother of God, pray for us sinners now and at the hour of our death. Amen.
2: Hail Mary, full of grace, the Lord is with thee. Blessed art thou among women, and blessed the fruit of thy womb, Jesus.
3: Holy Mary, Mother of God, pray for us sinners now and at the hour of our death. Amen.
2: Hail Mary, full of grace, the Lord is with thee. Blessed art thou among women, and blessed the fruit of thy womb, Jesus.
3: Holy Mary, Mother of God, pray for us sinners now and at the hour of our death. Amen.
2: Glory be to the Father, and to the Son, and to the Holy Spirit.
3: As it was in the beginning, is now, and ever shall be, world without end. Amen.
2: The first mystery of light, baptism of Jesus in the Jordan River. Our Father, who art in heaven, hallowed be thy name. Thy kingdom come, thy will be done on earth as it is in heaven.
3: Give us this day our daily bread. Forgive us our trespasses, as we forgive those who trespass against us. And lead us not into temptation, but deliver us from evil. Amen.
2: Hail Mary, full of grace, the Lord is with thee. Blessed art thou among women,

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1: Holy Mary, Mother of God, pray for us sinners now and at the hour of our death. Amen.
0: Hail Mary, full of grace, the Lord is with thee. Blessed art thou among women, and bless the fruit of thy womb, Jesus.
1: Holy Mary, Mother of God, pray for us sinners now and at the hour of our death. Amen.
0: Hail Mary, full of grace, the Lord is with thee. Blessed art thou among women, and bless the fruit of thy womb, Jesus.
1: Holy Mary, Mother of God, pray for us sinners now and at the hour of our death. Amen.
0: Hail Mary, full of grace, the Lord is with thee. Blessed art thou among women, and blessed the fruit of thy womb, Jesus.
1: Holy Mary, Mother of God, pray for us sinners now and at the hour of our death. Amen.
0: Hail Mary, full of grace, the Lord is with thee. Blessed art thou among women, and blessed the fruit of thy womb, Jesus.
1: Holy Mary, Mother of God, pray for us sinners now and at the hour of our death. Amen.
0: Hail Mary, full of grace, the Lord is with thee. Blessed art thou among women, and blessed the fruit of thy womb, Jesus.
1: Holy Mary, Mother of God, pray for us sinners now and at the hour of our death. Amen.
0: Hail Mary, full of grace, the Lord is with thee. Blessed art thou among women, and blessed the fruit of thy womb, Jesus.
1: Holy Mary, Mother of God, pray for us sinners now and at the hour of our death. Amen.
0: Hail Mary, full of grace, the Lord is with thee. Blessed art thou among women, and blessed the fruit of thy womb, Jesus.
1: Holy Mary, Mother of God, pray for us sinners now and at the hour of our death. Amen.
0: Hail Mary, full of grace, the Lord is with thee. Blessed art thou among women, and blessed the fruit of thy womb, Jesus.
1: Holy Mary, Mother of God, pray for us sinners now and at the hour of our death. Amen.
0: Hail Mary, full of grace, the Lord is with thee. Blessed art thou among women, and blessed the fruit of thy womb, Jesus.
1: Holy Mary, Mother of God, pray for us sinners now and at the hour of our death. Amen.
0: Glory be to the Father, and to the Son, and to the Holy Spirit.
1: As it was in the beginning, is now, and ever shall be, world without end. Amen.
0: My Jesus, forgive us our sins, save us from the fires of hell. Lead all souls into heaven,
1: especially those in most need of thy mercy.
0: The second mystery, the wedding at Cana. Our Father, who art in heaven, hallowed be thy name. Thy kingdom come, thy will be done on earth as it is in heaven.
1: Give us this day our daily bread. Forgive us our trespasses, as we forgive those who trespass against us. And lead us not into temptation, but deliver us from evil. Amen.
0: Hail Mary, full of grace, the Lord is with thee. Blessed art thou among women, and blessed the fruit of thy womb, Jesus.
1: Holy Mary, Mother of God, pray for us sinners now and at the hour of our death. Amen.
0: Hail Mary, full of grace, the Lord is with thee. Blessed art thou among women, and blessed the fruit of thy womb, Jesus.
1: Holy Mary, Mother of God, pray for us sinners now and at the hour of our death. Amen.
0: Hail Mary, full of grace, the Lord is with thee. Blessed art thou among women, and blessed the fruit of thy womb, Jesus.
1: Holy Mary, Mother of God, pray for us sinners now and at the hour of our death. Amen.
0: Hail Mary, full of grace, the Lord is with thee. Blessed art thou among women, and blessed is the fruit of thy womb, Jesus.
1: Holy Mary, Mother of God, pray for us sinners now and at the hour of our death. Amen.
0: Hail Mary, full of grace, the Lord is with thee. Blessed art thou among women, and blessed is the fruit of thy womb, Jesus.
1: Holy Mary, Mother of God, pray for us sinners now and at the hour of our death. Amen.
0: Hail Mary, full of grace, the Lord is with thee. Blessed art thou among women, and blessed is the fruit of thy womb, Jesus.
1: Holy Mary, Mother of God, pray for us sinners now and at the hour of our death. Amen.
0: Hail Mary, full of grace, the Lord is with thee. Blessed art thou among women, and blessed is the fruit of thy womb, Jesus.
1: Holy Mary, Mother of God, pray for us sinners now and at the hour of our death. Amen.
0: Hail Mary, full of grace, the Lord is with thee. Blessed art thou among women, and blessed is the fruit of thy womb, Jesus.
1: Holy Mary, Mother of God, pray for us sinners now and at the hour of our death. Amen.
0: Hail Mary, full of grace, the Lord is with thee. Blessed art thou among women, and blessed is the fruit of thy womb, Jesus.
1: Holy Mary, Mother of God, pray for us sinners now and at the hour of our death. Amen.
0: Hail Mary, full of grace, the Lord is with thee. Blessed art thou among women, and blessed is the fruit of thy womb, Jesus.
1: Holy Mary, Mother of God, pray for us sinners now and at the hour of our death. Amen.
0: Glory be to the Father, and to the Son, and to the Holy Spirit.
1: As it was in the beginning, is now, and ever shall be, world without end. Amen.
0: My Jesus, forgive us our sins, save us from the fires of hell. Lead all souls into heaven, especially those in most need of thy mercy. The third mystery of light, proclamation of the good news. Our Father, who art in heaven, hallowed be thy name. Thy kingdom come, thy will be done on earth as it is in heaven.
1: Give us this day our daily bread. Forgive us our trespasses, as we forgive those who trespass against us. And lead us not into temptation, but deliver us from evil. Amen.
0: Hail Mary, full of grace, the Lord is with thee. Blessed art thou among women, and blessed the fruit of thy womb, Jesus.
1: Holy Mary, Mother of God, pray for us sinners now and at the hour of our death. Amen.
0: Hail Mary, full of grace, the Lord is with thee. Blessed art thou among women, and blessed is the fruit of thy womb, Jesus.
1: Holy Mary, Mother of God, pray for us sinners now and at the hour of our death. Amen.
0: Hail Mary, full of grace, the Lord is with thee. Blessed art thou among women, And blessed is the fruit of thy womb, Jesus.
1: Holy Mary, Mother of God, pray for us sinners now and at the hour of our death. Amen.
0: Hail Mary, full of grace, the Lord is with thee. Blessed art thou among women, and blessed is the fruit of thy womb, Jesus.
1: Holy Mary, Mother of God, pray for us sinners now and at the hour of our death. Amen.
0: Hail Mary, full of grace, the Lord is with thee. Blessed art thou among women, and blessed the fruit of thy womb, Jesus.
1: Holy Mary, Mother of God, pray for us sinners now and at the hour of our death. Amen.
0: Hail Mary, full of grace, the Lord is with thee. Blessed art thou among women, and blessed is the fruit of thy womb, Jesus.
1: Holy Mary, Mother of God, pray for us sinners now and at the hour of our death. Amen.
0: Hail Mary, full of grace, the Lord is with thee. Blessed art thou among women, and blessed is the fruit of thy womb, Jesus.
1: Holy Mary, Mother of God, pray for us sinners now and at the hour of our death. Amen.
0: Hail Mary, full of grace, the Lord is with thee. Blessed art thou among women, and blessed is the fruit of thy womb, Jesus.
1: Holy Mary, Mother of God, pray for us sinners now and at the hour of our death. Amen.
0: Hail Mary, full of grace, the Lord is with thee. Blessed art thou among women, and blessed is the fruit of thy womb, Jesus.
1: Holy Mary, Mother of God, pray for us sinners now and at the hour of our death. Amen.
0: Hail Mary, full of grace, the Lord is with thee. Blessed art thou among women, and blessed is the fruit of thy womb, Jesus.
1: Holy Mary, Mother of God, pray for us sinners now and at the hour of our death. Amen.
0: Glory be to the Father, and to the Son, and to the Holy Spirit.
1: As it was in the beginning, is now, and ever shall be, world without end. Amen.
0: O my Jesus, forgive us our sins, save us from the fires of hell. Lead all souls into heaven, especially those in most need of thy mercy. The fourth mystery of light, the transfiguration. Our Father, who art in heaven, hallowed be thy name. Thy kingdom come, thy will be done on earth as it is in heaven.
1: Give us this day our daily bread. Forgive us our trespasses, as we forgive those who trespass against us. And lead us not into temptation, but deliver us from evil. Amen.
0: Hail Mary, full of grace, the Lord is with thee. Blessed art thou among women, and blessed is the fruit of thy womb, Jesus.
1: Holy Mary, Mother of God, pray for us sinners now and at the hour of our death. Amen.
0: Hail Mary, full of grace, the Lord is with thee. Blessed art thou among women, and blessed is the fruit of thy womb, Jesus.
1: Holy Mary, Mother of God, pray for us sinners now and at the hour of our death. Amen.
0: Hail Mary, full of grace, the Lord is with thee. Blessed art thou among women, and blessed is the fruit of thy womb, Jesus.
2: We pray that you have
1: Mother of God, pray for us sinners now and at the hour of our death. Amen.
0: Hail Mary, full of grace, the Lord is with thee. Blessed art thou among women, and blessed is the fruit of thy womb, Jesus.
1: Holy Mary, Mother of God, pray for us sinners now and at the hour of our death. Amen.
0: Hail Mary, full of grace, the Lord is with thee. Blessed art thou among women, and blessed is the fruit of thy womb, Jesus.
1: Holy Mary, Mother of God, pray for us sinners now and at the hour of our death. Amen.
0: Hail Mary, full of grace, the Lord is with thee. Blessed art thou among women, and blessed is the fruit of thy womb, Jesus.
1: Holy Mary, Mother of God, pray for us sinners now and at the hour of our death. Amen.
0: Hail Mary, full of grace, the Lord is with thee. Blessed art thou among women, and blessed is the fruit of thy womb, Jesus.
1: Holy Mary, Mother of God, pray for us sinners now and at the hour of our death. Amen.
0: Hail Mary, full of grace, the Lord is with thee. Blessed art thou among women, and blessed is the fruit of thy womb, Jesus.
1: Holy Mary, Mother of God, pray for us sinners now and at the hour of our death. Amen.
0: Hail Mary, full of grace, the Lord is with thee. Blessed art thou among women, and blessed is the fruit of thy womb, Jesus.
1: Holy Mary, Mother of God, pray for us sinners now and at the hour of our death. Amen.
0: Hail Mary, full of grace, the Lord is with thee. Blessed art thou among women, and blessed is the fruit of thy womb, Jesus.
1: Holy Mary, Mother of God, pray for us sinners now and at the hour of our death. Amen.
0: Glory be to the Father, and to the Son, and to the Holy Spirit.
1: As it was in the beginning, is now, and ever shall be, world without end. Amen.
0: O my Jesus, forgive us our sins, save us from the fires of hell. Lead all souls into heaven, especially those in most need of thy mercy. The fifth mystery of light, the institution of the Holy Eucharist. Our Father, who art in heaven, hallowed be thy name. Thy kingdom come, thy will be done on earth as it is in heaven.
1: Give us this day our daily bread. Forgive us our trespasses, as we forgive those who trespass against us. And lead us not into temptation, but deliver us from evil. Amen.
0: Hail Mary, full of grace, the Lord is with thee. Blessed art thou among women, and blessed is the fruit of thy womb, Jesus.
1: Holy Mary, Mother of God, pray for us sinners now and at the hour of our death. Amen.
0: Hail Mary, full of grace, the Lord is with thee. Blessed art thou among women, and blessed is the fruit of thy womb, Jesus.
1: Holy Mary, Mother of God, pray for us sinners now and at the hour of our death. Amen.
0: Hail Mary, full of grace, the Lord is with thee. Blessed art thou among women, and blessed is the fruit of thy womb, Jesus.
1: Holy Mary, Mother of God, pray for us sinners now and at the hour of our death. Amen.
0: Hail Mary, full of grace, the Lord is with thee. Blessed art thou among women, and blessed is the fruit of thy womb, Jesus.
1: Holy Mary, Mother of God, pray for us sinners now and at the hour of our death. Amen.
0: Hail Mary, full of grace, the Lord is with thee. Blessed art thou among women, and blessed is the fruit of thy womb, Jesus.
1: Holy Mary, Mother of God, pray for us sinners now and at the hour of our death. Amen.
0: Hail Mary, full of grace, the Lord is with thee. Blessed art thou among women, and blessed is the fruit of thy womb, Jesus.
1: Holy Mary, Mother of God, pray for us sinners now and at the hour of our death. Amen.
0: Hail Mary, full of grace, the Lord is with thee. Blessed art thou among women, and blessed is the fruit of thy womb, Jesus.
1: Holy Mary, Mother of God, pray for us sinners now and at the hour of our death. Amen.
0: Hail Mary, full of grace, the Lord is with thee. Blessed art thou among women, and blessed is the fruit of thy womb, Jesus.
1: Holy Mary, Mother of God, pray for us sinners now and at the hour of our death. Amen.
0: Hail Mary, full of grace, the Lord is with thee. Blessed art thou among women, and blessed is the fruit of thy womb, Jesus.
1: Holy Mary, Mother of God, pray for us sinners now and at the hour of our death. Amen.
0: Hail Mary, full of grace, the Lord is with thee. Blessed art thou among women, and blessed is the fruit of thy womb, Jesus.
1: Holy Mary, Mother of God, pray for us sinners now and at the hour of our death. Amen.
0: Glory be to the Father, and to the Son, and to the Holy Spirit.
1: As it was in the beginning, is now, and ever shall be, world without end. Amen.
0: O my Jesus,
1: forgive us our sins.
0: Save us from the fires of hell. Lead all souls into heaven, especially those in most need of thy mercy. Hail, Holy Queen, Mother of mercy, our life, our sweetness, and our hope. To thee do we cry, poor banished children of Eve. To thee do we cry, Son of our sighs, mourning and weeping in this valley of tears. Turn in the most gracious advocate, thine eyes and mercy towards us. And after this, our exile, to us the blessed fruit of thy womb, Jesus. O Clement, O loving, O sweet Virgin Mary, pray for us, O Holy Mother of God,
1: that we may be made worthy of the promises of Christ.
0: Let us pray. O God, His only begotten Son, by His life, death, and resurrection, has purchased for us the rewards of eternal life. Grant, we beseech you, meditating upon these mysteries and most holy rosary of the Blessed Virgin Mary, that we may imitate what they contain and obtain what they promise. To the same Christ our Lord. Amen. Our Lady of Light,
1: pray for us.
0: Our Lady of the Holy Souls,
1: pray for us.
0: Queen of the Rosary,
1: pray for us.
0: Queen of Peace,
1: pray for us.
0: Now the Father, the Son, and the Holy Spirit.
1: Amen.
0: Amen. God bless everybody. And now, for the prayer to St. Joseph. Oh, St. Joseph, whose protection is so great, so strong, so prompt before the throne of God, I place in you all my interests and desires. O Holy Saint Joseph, do assist me by your powerful intercession, and obtain for me, from your divine Son, all spiritual blessings through Jesus Christ, our Lord. So that having gazed here below your heavenly powers, I may offer my thanksgiving and homages to the most loving of fathers. O Saint Joseph, I never weary contemplating you and Jesus asleep in your arms. I dare not approach while he reposes near your heart. Press him in my name. Kiss his fine head for me and ask him to return the kiss when I draw my dying breath. Saint Joseph, patron of departing souls, pray for us. In the name of the Father, the Son, and the Holy Spirit. Amen.
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3: In the name of the Father, and of the Son, and of the Holy Spirit. Amen. My adorable Jesus, may our feet journey together. May our hands gather in unity. May our hearts beat in unison. May our souls be in harmony. May our thoughts be as one. May our ears listen to the silence together. May our glances profoundly penetrate each other. May our lips pray together to gain mercy from the Eternal Father. Amen.
4: 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Or Susan at 609-440-4299. When you call, give us your name and just the, even your first name is okay, and a particular passion that you would be meditating on during this one decade. And and join us in this ring of prayer. We look forward to hearing from you. God bless.
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6: Let's begin this. 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
7: Amen.
6: The grace of our Lord Jesus Christ, the love of God, the fellowship of the Holy Spirit be with you all.
7: And with your spirit.
6: My brothers and sisters, pray ourselves to celebrate these sacred mysteries. Let's take this time to call to mind our sins. You sent to heal the contrite of heart. Lord, have mercy.
7: Lord, have mercy.
6: You came to call sinners. Christ, have mercy.
7: Christ, have mercy.
6: You prayed for us at the right hand of the Father and intercede for us. Lord, have mercy.
7: Lord, have mercy.
6: The mighty God, have mercy on us. Forgive us our sins and bring us to everlasting life.
7: Amen.
6: In both word and deed, that which is pleasing to you. For the Lord Jesus Christ, your Son, lives and reigns with you in the unity of the Holy Spirit, one God, forever and ever.
7: Amen.
8: We'll now have our readings from the Holy Scripture.
9: Our reading from the book of the prophet Isaiah. Seek the Lord while he may be found. Call him while he is near. Let the scoundrel forsake his ways and the wicked his thoughts. Let him turn to the Lord for mercy, to our God who is generous in forgiving. For my thoughts are not your thoughts, nor are your ways my ways, says the Lord. As high as the heavens are above the earth, so high are my ways above your ways, and my thoughts above your thoughts. The word of the Lord.
6: Thanks be to God.
10: The Lord is near to all who call upon him.
9: The Lord is near to all who call upon him.
10: Every day, will I bless you, and I will repraise your name forever and ever. Great is the Lord, highly to be praised. His greatness is unsearchable.
9: The Lord is near to all who call upon him.
10: The Lord is gracious and merciful, slow to anger, and of great kindness. The Lord is good to all, and compassionate to all his works.
9: The Lord is near to all who call upon him.
10: The Lord is just in all his ways and holy in all his works. The Lord is near to all who call upon him, to all who call upon him in truth.
9: The Lord is near to all who call upon him. Our reading from the letter of St. Paul to the Philippians. Brothers and sisters, Christ will be magnified in my body, whether by life or by death. For to me life in Christ and death is gain. If I go on living in the flesh, that means fruitful labor for me, and I do not know which I shall choose. I am caught between the two. I long to depart this life and be with Christ, for that is far better. Yet that I remain in the flesh is more necessary for your benefit. Only conduct yourselves in a way worthy of the gospel of Christ. The word of the Lord.
6: Thanks be to God. Alleluia, alleluia.
7: Alleluia, alleluia.
6: Open your hearts, O Lord, to listen to the words of your Son.
10: Alleluia, alleluia.
6: The Lord be with you.
7: And with your spirit.
6: A reading from the Holy Gospel according to Matthew.
7: Glory to you, Lord.
6: Jesus told his disciples this parable. The kingdom of heaven is like a landowner who went out at dawn to hire laborers for his vineyard. After agreeing with them for the usual daily wage, he sent them into his vineyard. Going out about 9 o'clock, the landowner saw others standing idle in the marketplace, and he said to them, "You too, go into my vineyard, and I will give you what is just." So they went off. And he went out again around noon and around 3 o'clock and did likewise. Going out around 5 o'clock, the landowner found others standing around and said to them, "Why do you stand here idle all day?" They answered, "Because no one has hired us." He said to them, "You too, go into my vineyard." When it was evening, the owner of the vineyard said to his foreman, "Summon the laborers and give them their pay, beginning with the last and ending with the first." When those who had started about 5 o'clock came, they received the usual daily wage. So when the first came, they thought that they would receive more. But each of them also got the usual wage. On receiving it, they grumbled against the landowner, saying, "These last ones worked only 1 hour, and you have made them equal to us who bore the day's burden and the heat." But he said to them, "My friend, I'm not cheating you. Did you not agree with me for the usual daily wage? Take what is yours and go. What if I wish to give the last one the same as you? Or am I not free to do as I wish with my own money? Are you envious because I am generous? Thus the last will be first, and the first will be last." The Gospel of the Lord.
10: Praise to you, Lord Jesus Christ.
6: Seek the Lord while he may be found. Call him while he is near. In name of the Father, Son, and Holy Spirit. Amen. Visiting a hospital, I met a person who had had an afterlife experience. He had died on the operation table, but God returned him back to life. "It scared me to death," the patient told me. "So I'm telling everybody I meet not to make the same mistakes I made. I didn't believe in a heaven. I didn't believe in a hell. I didn't believe in a God. Boy, but I found out I made a mistake." I asked them, "Well, what do you do if they won't listen to you? They don't want to believe." He said, "I tell them anyway. I'm not afraid of what they think. I tell them that they're going to find out when they die I told them the truth. That works with some. But the others I tell, I'm right and you're wrong. I'll end up in heaven, you'll end up in hell. And that changes some." We should need to ask ourselves, what are the chances of any of us coming back to this world to correct what we did wrong and get a second opportunity? Next, none. Is that the way you're living your spiritual life? Are you doing all you can while you're alive so that you won't have to find out that you were wrong about hell or purgatory when you die? Most people only go around once in life. They don't get a second chance. Therefore, you should do all the good you can while you're here the first time. So when you die and you face God, you'll be happy with the results. Let's reflect each and every day on these words that God gives us in the Old Testament. Seek the Lord while he may be found. Call on him while you can. This is the chance we have. This is the chance we should take. In the name of the Father, and the Son, and the Holy Spirit. Amen.
10: Amen.
11: One God,
10: the
11: Father Almighty, maker of heaven and earth, of all things visible and invisible. I believe in one Lord Jesus Christ, the only begotten Son of God, born of the Father before all ages. God from God, light from light, true God from true God, begotten, not made, consubstantial with the Father. Through him all things were made. For us men and for our salvation, he came down from heaven, and by the Holy Spirit was incarnate of the Virgin Mary, and
9: became man.
12: For our sake, he was crucified under Pontius Pilate. He suffered death and was buried.
9: He rose again on the third day in accordance with the scripture.
12: He ascended into heaven and is seated at the right hand of the Father. He will come again in glory to judge the living and the dead.
9: And his kingdom will have no end.
6: I believe in the Holy Spirit,
12: the Lord, the giver of life, who proceeds from the Father and the Son, who with the Father and the Son is adored and glorified, who has spoken through the prophets. I believe in one holy, Catholic, and Apostolic Church. I confess one baptism for the forgiveness of sins.
9: And I look forward to the resurrection of the dead and the life of the world to come. Amen.
6: Blessed are you, Lord God of all creation, for through your goodness we have received this bread we offer you. For the earth, work of human hands, will become for us the bread of life.
12: Blessed be God forever.
6: Blessed are you, Lord God of all creation, for through your goodness we have received this wine we offer you. Through the vine and work of human hands, will become our spiritual drink.
12: Blessed be God forever.
6: Humble spirit, contrite hearts, be accepted by your Lord. May our sacrifice and slave this day be pleasing to you, Lord God. Wash me, Lord, from my iniquity, and cleanse me from all my sins. May my brothers and sisters, my sacrifice and yours be acceptable to God, the Almighty Father.
12: May the Lord accept the sacrifice at your hands, for the praise and glory of his name, for the good of the world's holy church.
6: Let us pray. As you offer your mysteries, O Lord, may the observance of what is your due, we humbly ask you that what we offer to the in your name may profit us in our salvation through Christ our Lord.
12: Amen.
6: The Lord be with you.
12: And with your spirit.
6: Lift up your hearts.
12: Lift them up to the Lord.
6: Let us give thanks to the Lord our God.
12: It is right and just.
6: It is truly right and just. Our duty and our salvation. Always and everywhere to give you thanks, Father most holy, dear beloved Son, Jesus Christ, your Word, through whom you made all things, whom you sent as our Savior and Redeemer, incarnate by the Holy Spirit and born of the Virgin, fulfilling your will and gaining for you a holy people. He stretched out his hands as he endured his passion, so as to break the bonds of death and manifest the resurrection. And so with the angels and all the saints, we declare your glory, as with one voice we acclaim.
12: Holy, holy, holy, Lord God of hosts, heaven and earth are full of your glory. Hosanna in the highest. Blessed is he who comes in the name of the Lord. Hosanna in the highest.
6: Today we pray the second Eucharistic prayer. You are indeed holy, O Lord, the fount of all holiness. Make holy, therefore, these gifts, we pray, by sending down your Spirit upon them like the dewfall, that they may become for us the body and blood of our Lord Jesus Christ. The time was betrayed, entered willingly into his passion. He took bread and giving thanks, he broke it, and he gave it to his disciples, saying, take this, all of you, and eat of it, for this is my body, which will be given up for you. In a similar way, when supper was ended, he took the chalice, and giving you thanks, he gave it to his disciples, saying, take this, all of you, and drink from it. But this is the chalice of my blood, the blood of the new and eternal covenant, to be poured out for you and for many for the forgiveness of sins. Do this in memory of me. The mystery of faith.
12: We proclaim your death, O Lord, and your resurrection, until you come again.
6: Therefore, as we celebrate the memorial of his death and resurrection, we offer you, Lord, the bread of life, the chalice of salvation. We thank you, you've held us worthy to be in your presence and minister to you. Humbly we pray that partaking of the body and blood of Christ, we may be gathered to one by the Holy Spirit. Remember, Lord, your church spread throughout the world and bring it to the fullness of charity. Together, Francis, our Pope, Nelson, our Bishop, our current Bishop, and all the clergy. Remember also our brothers and sisters who have fallen asleep in the hope of the resurrection and all who have died in your mercy. Welcome them into the light of your face. Have mercy on us all, we pray, with the Blessed Virgin Mary, Mother of God, blessed Apostles, St. Joseph, your spouse, and all the saints who have pleased you throughout the ages. We may merit to be co-heirs to eternal life. May I praise and glorify you, your Son, Jesus Christ.
12: Through him and with him and in him, O God Almighty Father,

0: that says, command, informed by divine teaching, we dare to say,
1: Our Father, who art in heaven, hallowed

0: our trespasses, as we forgive those who trespass against us. And lead us not into temptation, but deliver us from evil.
1: Deliver us, Lord, we pray, from every evil. 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
0: For the kingdom, the power, and the glory are yours, now and forever.
1: Lord Jesus Christ, you said to your apostles, "Peace I leave you, my peace I give you. Look not on our sins, but on the faith of your church." And graciously grant her peace and unity in accordance with your will. Live and reign forever and ever.
2: Amen.
1: Peace to the Lord be with you always.
0: And with your spirit.
1: Let's now offer each other a sign of Christ's peace.
3: Peace, Father. Peace, Karen.
4: Peace.
3: Peace, Anne Marie. Peace, John.
1: Peace, yeah. May this being in the body and blood of our Lord Jesus Christ, may eternal life thus receive it.

0: Jesus Christ, Son of the Living God, but will of the Father, work of the Holy Spirit. You wrote life. Through your death, you gave life to the world. Free me by this, your most holy body and blood, of all my sins, every evil, keep me faithful to your commandment. Never let me be parted from you. Behold the Lamb of God, behold him who takes away the sins of the world. Blessed are those called to the supper of the Lamb.
1: Lord, I'm not worthy that you should enter under my roof. Only say the word, and my soul shall be healed.
0: May the body of Christ give us safe for eternal life.
2: Amen.
0: The body of Christ.
1: Amen.
0: The
2: body of Christ. Amen.
3: Amen.
0: Let us pray. In the end of this heavenly food, we humbly implore you, Lord, that having received your Son born of the tender virgin and his sacramental signs, we may profess him in words and hold fast to him in deeds, who lives and reigns forever and ever.
2: Amen.
0: The Lord be with you.
2: And with your spirit.
0: Almighty God bless us all. The Father and the Son and the Holy Spirit.
2: Amen.
0: Go in peace. The Mass is ended. Thanks
1: be to God.
4: A spiritual communion. Oh, Jesus, I turn towards the holy tabernacle where you live, hidden for love of me. I love you. Oh, my God, I cannot receive you in holy communion. 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Come spiritually into my heart. Purify it, sanctify it. Render it more like your own. Amen. Lord, I'm not worthy that you should enter under my roof, but only say the word, and my soul shall be healed. O sacred heart of Jesus, may the whole world burn for love of you. Amen. And now, we'll conclude with the St. Michael prayer. Saint Michael the Archangel, defend us in the day of battle, be our safeguard against the wickedness and snares of the devil. May God rebuke him, we humbly pray, and do thou, O Prince of the Heavenly Host, by the power of God, cast into hell Satan and all the evil spirits who prowl about the world, seeking the ruin of souls. Amen. God bless everybody.

Thank you.

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1: Hello and greetings to our dear listeners of the Holy Souls program. This is Rose D'Adamo from the Holy Souls Ministry. 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At 2 o'clock, we start with the Most Holy Rosary. At 3 o'clock, we pray the Chaplet of Divine Mercy. 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And as a postscript, I'd like to ask our listeners if they can please remember to make a visit to our Lord in the Most Blessed Sacrament. He is truly present there and is waiting for you. God bless and love to all. Rose D'Adamo for the Holy Souls Ministry. Thank you.
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2: Eric and I are here on the last Monday of every month for 1 hour when the clock strikes 3, remembering Jesus' death on the cross. 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
4: Amen. Thank you, Bill. 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Our sponsor is Linda Gross, requesting prayers for baby Macklin, baby Remy, baby Dietrich, my Golden Rose Brooklyn Mary, and baby Perrine. 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
5: My innocent Jesus, to free me from eternal death, you allowed yourself to be condemned by a pagan judge to the death of the cross. Give me a hatred for sin and the grace so to live that I may one day obtain from you a merciful sentence. The poor souls in purgatory have already been judged. Through your mercy, they have escaped hell. Yet on account of their sins, your justice has condemned them to the fire of purgatory. O merciful Jesus, have pity on them. Revoke the sentence of their exile and open to them the gates of heaven. My Jesus, mercy. Our Father, who art in heaven, hallowed be thy name. Thy kingdom come, thy will be done on earth as it is in heaven. Full of grace, the Lord is with thee. Blessed art thou among women, and blessed is the fruit of thy womb, Jesus.
7: Holy Mary, Mother of God, pray for us sinners, now and at the hour of our death. Amen.
5: Eternal rest grant unto them, O Lord. Merciful Jesus, grant them eternal rest. Second station, Jesus is made to bear his cross. We adore you, O Christ, and we bless you. O Holy Cross, you are the tree of life, the gate of heaven, our salvation and our only hope. Be my salvation at the hour of death. O Jesus, be mindful of your servants who have departed this life with this sign of faith. Free them by the victorious power of your cross, with which you have conquered death. Lead them into eternal life and happiness. Please kneel. Third station, Jesus falls for the first time under his cross. We adore you, O Christ, and we bless you. Through your weakness under the cross and the merits of this first fall, grant me perseverance in my good resolutions, that I may always walk faithfully in your holy ways. The souls in purgatory now suffer because they neglected and abused your graces in this life. They now realize that no sin-stained soul can see God. Have mercy, therefore, on them and cleanse them from all their sins. Through the intercession of your sorrowful mother, deliver them from purgatory. Please kneel. My Jesus, mercy. The fourth station, Jesus meets his afflicted mother. We adore you, O Christ, and we bless you.
6: Yes, I am
5: O heart of Mary, O heart of Jesus, I offer my life for my sins. May the sweet names of Jesus and Mary be on my lips and in my heart at the hour of my death. O sweetest heart of Jesus, we implore that we may love you more and more. Sweet heart of Mary, be our salvation. Mother most sorrowful, merciful queen of the holy souls, into your hands I place my few merits and implore you to unite them with the infinite merits of your Son. Offer them to the eternal Godhead for those souls who are bound to me by ties of relationship. Please kneel. Mother of mercy, pray for them. Mother of sorrows, console them. My Jesus, mercy. The fifth station, Cyrenian helps Jesus to carry his cross. We adore you, O Christ, and we bless you. O my Jesus, I accept the cross, I embrace it. Let me help you to carry your cross by being patient in all trials that may assail me. How many souls in purgatory now regret their past impatience? But you, O Lord, be generous with them and remit that which still remains to be expiated. Please kneel. My Jesus, mercy. The sixth station, Veronica wipes the face of Jesus. We adore you, O Christ, and we bless you. O Lord Jesus Christ, you who have left on Veronica's veil the impress of your blood-stained countenance, grant that the memory of your bitter passion and death may ever remain impressed on my soul. Have pity on the poor souls, made to your image and likeness, and redeemed by your most precious blood. Free them from all sin, that they may enter heaven, to see you face to face forever and ever. Please kneel. My Jesus, mercy. The seventh station, Jesus falls the second time. We adore you, O Christ, and we bless you. My sins have made your cross heavy, O Jesus. I detest them and firmly purpose to amend my life. Never permit me to separate myself from you again. Have mercy, O Jesus, on those souls who now suffer the pains of purgatory for mortal sins committed in this life. O clement heart of Jesus, have compassion on them. Please kneel. My Jesus, mercy. The eighth station, Jesus comforts the women of Jerusalem. We adore you, O Christ, and we bless you. Most compassionate heart of Jesus, my Jesus, who said to the holy women, weep not over me, but weep for yourselves and for your children. Make me weep for the ingratitude which I have returned for your love. I wish to make amends in this life for my sins, that I may obtain pardon of them in the next. Grant me a tender love for the souls in purgatory, especially for the souls of my relatives. For the future, I promise to do what I have neglected through my forgetfulness and hardness of heart. Please kneel. My Jesus, mercy. The ninth station, Jesus falls the third time. We adore you, O Christ, and we bless you. Through this most painful fall, O Jesus, I ask you to deliver me from an unhappy death, which would plunge me into hell. From the power of the enemy, deliver my immortal soul, and make me live and die in your grace. Look with mercy upon the poor souls doing penance in purgatory. With tears and prayers, they seek your help and mercy. Hear their prayers and lead them out of that place of punishment into the blessed peace of heaven, there to enjoy forever the splendor of your glory. Please kneel. My Jesus, mercy. The tenth station, Jesus is stripped of his garments. We adore you, O Christ, and we bless you. My most blessed Redeemer, stripped of your garments for love of me, grant me holy modesty and purity. Deliver me from all dangerous inclinations to created things. Make me die to everything of this world, that a death separation from all earthly things may be easy. Of what benefit now are wealth and the pleasures of this world to the souls in purgatory? Their bodies they had to leave to worms, and their wealth to heirs. Only their works have followed them, the good to be rewarded, the evil to be punished. O Lord, put an end to their suffering. Do not keep them any longer from their heredity of the saints, but pardon them and admit them into the realm of eternal bliss and happiness. Please kneel. My Jesus, mercy. The 11th station, Jesus is nailed to the cross. We adore you, O Christ, and we bless you. My most innocent Jesus, nailed to the cross for my sins, I beseech you through the merits of your horrible suffering to come to my aid in my last sickness and agony. Grant me the grace to receive in time your most holy sacraments. Come to me then, O most holy Viaticum, and pour in upon my soul the patience of your most sacred heart. And you, O Mary, my mother, console me in that hour and make sweet my sufferings through the sorrow that pierced your heart at the crucifixion. Lamb of God, have mercy on the souls in purgatory whose sufferings are greater than those of all the sick and dying. Spare them this agony, and through the merits of your passion, admit them into your eternal dwellings. Please kneel. My Jesus, mercy. The 12th station, Jesus dies on the cross. We adore you, O Christ, and we bless you. Through your 3 hours' agony on the cross, grant me, O Jesus, a happy death. Take me when I am best prepared. In that hour, fill my soul with holy sentiments of faith, hope, and charity. Give me true and perfect contrition for my sins and the grace to accept with Christian resignation my death with all its pains and sufferings. May I leave this world invoking your most holy name. Mary, Mother of Sorrows, Refuge of the Dying, be near me in my last agony. Remember me, O most loving Jesus, the poor souls, with that love with which you did give comfort to the good thief. This day

O Jesus, you whose soul did descend to the dead to announce peace to the just of the Old Testament, descend now amongst the poor souls who yearn for you. Free them from the chains of their slavery and grant them the liberty of true children of God. O Mary, my mother, may I, like Jesus, be placed in your arms at my departure from this world. Be with me at the tribunal of the divine judge, that through your intercession I may obtain a favorable sentence. Sweetheart of Mary, be my salvation. My Jesus, mercy. The 14th station, Jesus is laid in the tomb. We adore you, O Christ, and we bless you. O Jesus, through the merits of your bitter passion and death, and through your glorious resurrection, I beseech you, have compassion on the poor souls and grant them a happy and glorious admission into heaven. Let them enter into that peace so long desired. Let them contemplate the splendor of the beatific vision. Let them bless eternally your mercy. Sweet heart of Mary, be my salvation. When I myself shall be condemned to that place of torture, when my body will be in the cold earth and my soul in the fire of purgatory. Most loving mother, on that day, save your child. Bring me quick relief, and through your merits deliver me from the flames, that I may thank you in heaven, and with you and all the saints, adore and love Jesus, your beloved Son, who with the Father and the Holy Spirit lives and reigns, true God, forever and ever. Amen. My Jesus, mercy.

0: Good afternoon. Welcome to the Holy Souls Hour with Joe Veltri. The Holy Souls Hour can be heard every Monday through Thursday from 3 until 3:30 in the afternoon and every Friday from 3 until 4 o'clock in the afternoon. And now, once again, here is Joe Veltri.
1: Good afternoon, everyone. Welcome to the Thursday broadcast of the Holy Souls Ministry. My name is Dominic. I'm here with my wife, Jean, and we're filling in for Joe Veltri today.
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1: 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I want to continue to read our calendar. A birthday shout out to Frankie Schaller, celebrating on September 23rd. Also, Kim passed on September 24th, 2023. Margaret Cathers passed on September 24th, 2012. Margaret Winters passed on September 24th, 2012. Father John Cavanaugh passed September 23rd, 2023. Jean Catherine Alfano, this is Jimmy Alfano's mother, passed on September 24th, 2003.

0: Hope you're well, Jim. Text me sometime. John Grubb passed September 23rd, 2020. My father, Dominic Sr., born September 24th, 1925. Also, Harry Devers would have been his birthday, September 23rd. He was the husband of Helen Devers. B. Dougherty passed on September 23rd. Our petitions today are for Lois Stass and Dennis Berent for continued good health. Also, bless Dennis with a knee replacement surgery coming up. Also, he needs financial blessings. Also, Bill Ezekiel for relief of pain at the back of his neck. Susan Cole just lost her brother, William Moore. Robert Koch, his niece, Devin, for successful heart surgery with good recovery with no repercussions. Barbara Waddington's dog for a good recovery from surgery and for her good outcome with her court case. Marge M. for her daughter, Peggy, for good health. For Jim Veltri's caregiver, his wife, that they will hear good news. I just heard from Jim. I didn't get that message, Michael. Send it again. Barbara Waddington's dog for good recovery. Marge M. for her daughter, Peggy. Jim Veltri's caregiver, his wife, that they will hear good news from her regarding Joe's brother. He was suffering from cancer. For Dolores's granddaughter to get good diagnosis with her recent doctor consultation. For Robert Koch for good doctor visit. And Joe wants me to say hello to everyone. Thank you for listening. Okay, Joe. Thank you. Also, Joe says, he just sent me a text. My mistake, Frank Schaller's birthday was actually yesterday. I think we said that. Yeah. Celebrate Frank Schaller's birthday, September 23rd was yesterday. Today's the 24th. Today's the... let's see. Yesterday was the feast of St. Pio, St. Padre Pio. We're going to read about Padre Pio. Tomorrow is the feast of St. Cosmos and Damian. They were brothers, I believe. They were doctors or pharmacists. I know my grandmother was very devoted to St. Cosmos and Damian. And their feast day was always celebrated in Conshohocken, outside of Philadelphia, probably still is. Hope they have another good celebration. And we now want to pray our chaplet of divine mercy. Everyone, grab your rosaries. We ask Padre Pio to pray with us today, our chaplet of divine mercy. Everyone. Let us now begin in the name of the Father, and of the Son, and of the Holy Spirit. Amen.
1: You expire, Jesus, but the source of life gushed forth for souls, and the ocean of mercy opened up for the whole world. O fountain of life, unfathomable divine mercy, envelop the whole world and empty yourself out upon us. O blood and water which gush forth from the heart of Jesus as a fountain of mercy for us, I trust in you. O blood and water, which gush forth from the heart of Jesus as a fountain of mercy for us, I trust in you. O blood and water, which gush forth from the heart of Jesus as a fountain of mercy for us, I trust in you.
0: Our Father, who art in heaven, hallowed be thy name. Thy kingdom come and thy will be done on earth as it is in heaven. Give us this day our daily bread. Forgive us our trespasses, as we forgive those who trespass against us. Lead us not into temptation, and deliver us from evil. Amen.
1: Hail Mary, full of grace, the Lord is with thee. Blessed art thou among women, and blessed is the fruit of thy womb, Jesus. Holy Mary, Mother of God, pray for us sinners, now and at the hour of our death. Amen.
0: I believe in God, the Father Almighty, the Creator of heaven and earth. I believe in Jesus Christ, his only Son, our Lord. He was conceived by the power of the Holy Spirit and born of the Virgin Mary. He suffered under Pontius Pilate, was crucified, died, and was buried. He descended to the dead, and on the third day he rose again. He ascended into heaven and is seated at the right hand of the Father. He will come again to judge the living and the dead.
1: I believe in the Holy Spirit, the Holy Catholic Church, the communion of saints, the forgiveness of sins, the resurrection of the body, and life everlasting. Amen.
0: Eternal Father, I offer you the body and blood, soul, and divinity of your dearly beloved Son, our Lord Jesus Christ,
1: in atonement for our sins and those of the whole world.
0: For the sake of his sorrowful passion,
1: have mercy on us and on the whole world.
0: For the sake of his sorrowful passion,
1: have mercy on us and on the whole world.
0: For the sake of his sorrowful passion,
1: have mercy on us and on the whole world.
0: For the sake of his sorrowful passion,
1: have mercy on us and on the whole world.
0: For the sake of his sorrowful passion,
1: have mercy on us and on the whole world.
0: For the sake of his sorrowful passion,
1: have mercy on us and on the whole world.
0: For the sake of his sorrowful passion,
1: have mercy on us and on the whole world.
0: For the sake of his sorrowful passion,
1: have mercy on us and on the whole world.
0: For the sake of his sorrowful passion,
1: have mercy on us and on the whole world.
0: For the sake of his sorrowful passion,
1: have mercy on us and on the whole world. Eternal Father, I offer you the body, blood, soul, and divinity of your dearly beloved Son, our Lord Jesus Christ,
0: in atonement for our sins and those of the whole world.
1: For the sake of his sorrowful passion,
0: have mercy on us and on the whole world.
1: For the sake of his sorrowful passion,
0: have mercy on us and on the whole world.
1: For the sake of his sorrowful passion,
0: have mercy on us and on the whole world.
1: For the sake of his sorrowful passion,
0: have mercy on us and on the whole world.
1: For the sake of his sorrowful passion,
0: have mercy on us and on the whole world.
1: For the sake of his sorrowful passion,
0: have mercy on us and on the whole world.
1: For the sake of his sorrowful passion,
0: have mercy on us and on the whole world.
1: For the sake of his sorrowful passion,
0: have mercy on us and on the whole world.
1: For the sake of his sorrowful passion,
0: have mercy on us and on the whole world.
1: For the sake of his sorrowful passion,
0: have mercy on us and on the whole world. Eternal Father, I offer you the body and blood, soul, and divinity of your dearly beloved Son, our Lord Jesus Christ,
1: in atonement for our sins and those of the whole world.
0: For the sake of his sorrowful passion,
1: have mercy on us and on the whole world.
0: For the sake of his sorrowful passion,
1: have mercy on us and on the whole world.
0: For the sake of his sorrowful passion,
1: have mercy on us and on the whole world.
0: For the sake of his sorrowful passion,
1: have mercy on us and on the whole world.
0: For the sake of his sorrowful passion,
1: have mercy on us and on the whole world.
0: For the sake of his sorrowful passion,
1: have mercy on us and on the whole world.
0: For the sake of his sorrowful passion,
1: have mercy on us and on the whole world.
0: For the sake of his sorrowful passion,
1: have mercy on us and on the whole world.
0: For the sake of his sorrowful passion,
1: have mercy on us and on the whole world.
0: For the sake of his sorrowful passion,
1: have mercy on us and on the whole world. Eternal Father, I offer you the body and blood, soul, and divinity of your dearly beloved Son, our Lord Jesus Christ,
0: in atonement for our sins and those of the whole world.
1: For the sake of his sorrowful passion,
0: have mercy on us and on the whole world.
1: For the sake of his sorrowful passion,
0: have mercy on us and on the whole world.
1: For the sake of his sorrowful passion,
0: have mercy on us and on the whole world.
1: For the sake of his sorrowful passion,
0: have mercy on us and on the whole world.
1: For the sake of his sorrowful passion,
0: have mercy on us and on the whole world.
1: For the sake of his sorrowful passion,
0: have mercy on us and on the whole world.
1: For the sake of his sorrowful passion.
0: Have mercy on us and on the whole world.
1: For the sake of his sorrowful passion.
0: Have mercy on us and on the whole world.
1: For the sake of his sorrowful passion.
0: Have mercy on us and on the whole world.
1: For the sake of his sorrowful passion.
0: Have mercy on us and on the whole world. Eternal Father, I offer you the body and blood, soul and divinity of your dearly beloved Son, our Lord Jesus Christ,
1: in atonement for our sins and those of the whole world.
0: For the sake of his sorrowful passion,
1: have mercy on us and on the whole world.
0: For the sake of his sorrowful passion,
1: have mercy on us and on the whole world.
0: For the sake of his sorrowful passion,
1: have mercy on us. And on the whole world.
0: For the sake of his sorrowful passion.
1: Have mercy on us and on the whole world.
0: For the sake of his sorrowful passion.
1: Have mercy on us and on the whole world.
0: For the sake of his sorrowful passion.
1: Have mercy on us and on the whole world.
0: For the sake of his sorrowful passion.
1: Have mercy on us and on the whole world.
0: For the sake of his sorrowful passion.
1: Have mercy on us. And on the whole world.
0: For the sake of his sorrowful passion.
1: Have mercy on us and on the whole world.
0: For the sake of his sorrowful passion.
1: Have mercy on us and on the whole world.
0: All together now. Holy God. Holy Mighty One. Holy Immortal One. Have mercy on us and on the whole world. Holy God. Holy Mighty One. Holy Immortal One. Have mercy on us and on the whole world. Holy God, Holy Mighty One, Holy Immortal One, have mercy on us and on the whole world. Jesus, we trust in you. Thank you, Jesus, for dying for our sins. Eternal God, in whom mercy is endless and the treasury of compassion inexhaustible, look kindly upon us and increase your mercy in us, that in difficult moments we might not despair nor become despondent, but with great confidence we submit ourselves to your holy will, which is love and mercy itself. Saint Faustina,
1: pray for us.
0: The saints of Fatima, Saint Jacinta, Saint Francisco, Venerable Sister Lucia, pray for us. Saint Pope John Paul II, pray for us. Saint Mother Teresa, pray for us. In the name of the Father, and the Son, and the Holy Spirit. Amen.
1: Amen.
0: Thank you one and all for praying the Divine Mercy Chaplet with us today. 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Send it to the Holy Souls Ministry, 2826 Normandy Drive, Philadelphia, PA 19154. Again, that's the Holy Souls Ministry, 2826 Normandy Drive, Philadelphia, PA 19154. If you would like to call our prayer line to make a pledge or get a message to Joe, you may call 215-725-7165 from New Jersey, 609-440-4299. So yesterday, the feast of the great Saint Padre Pio, I know myself, I had an instance where I had to ask for his assistance. One of our children got into some trouble during their high school years, and it looked like he would be reprimanded severely. But I prayed so hard to Padre Pio, and I just left it in his hands, and he solved the situation quickly and easily and gently, and the trouble passed, and everything was fine after that, and my son was able to graduate and is leading a very good life. So I thank Padre Pio all the time for taking my son under his wings, and I felt he, you know, was helping him. So, Jean, what else do you know about Padre Pio?
1: Well, since it was his feast day yesterday, September 23rd, there are some great prayers. He always says, "Let us not forget about our beloved Padre Pio, who said, pray, hope, and don't worry." Anxiety doesn't help us at all. Our merciful Lord will listen to your prayers. That's what he always said. And then I'm going to do our healing prayers today, our special prayers, but there's one asking for his intercession for complete healing. And it goes like this. Eternal Father, through the intercession of your beloved servant, Padre Pio, I humbly ask you to grant me the grace to be free from every spirit of darkness that disturbs my soul and my peace, from every spirit of sickness that afflicts my body, especially, you can state your intentions. O Father of Mercy, I ask this through the merits of your holy stigmata of the passion of your Son, which your servant, Padre Pio, has borne wholly in his life. May everything be for your glory. Amen. And then, of course, say your creed, your Our Father, Hail Mary, and Glory Be. And also, of note, today, September 24th, the Venerable Fulton Sheen is to be beatified. And he always said, as we enter heaven, we will see them. As we enter heaven, we will see them, so many of them coming towards us. We will ask who they are, and they will say, a poor soul you prayed for in purgatory. I thought that was fitting. So we'll go ahead with our little healing prayers. We always pray over our children and grandchildren. May God bless you and keep you. May his face shine upon you and bless you with good health, safety, purity, faith, hope, joy, peace, courage, wisdom, and freedom.
0: And we also ask the Blessed Mother and St. Joseph and St. Anne and St. Joachim to pray for our families, our children, our grandchildren, and our great-grandchildren. St. Anne did a wonderful job with the Blessed Mother, for sure, and she could watch over our families also. Jean, I want to read a prayer. I want to read a prayer that Padre Pio wrote after communion, and you also have another prayer? Okay. Why don't you read your other prayer?
1: Well, we always pray for our country. It's very important at this time of the year. A prayer for our country. O most blessed Virgin Mary, Mother of Mercy, at this most critical time, we entrust the United States of America to your loving care. Look down with mercy upon us and touch our hearts, touch the hearts of our people, open our minds to the great worth of human life and the responsibilities that accompany human freedom. Free us from the falsehoods that lead to the evil of abortion and threaten the sanctity of family life. We ask this through Christ our Lord. Amen.
0: Amen.
1: And since it's still the, the Our Lady of Sorrows, mm-hmm. We should always contemplate on her seven sorrows, the prophecy of Simeon, the flight into Egypt, the loss of the child Jesus in the temple, meeting Jesus along the way of the cross, the crucifixion, the descent from the cross. Mary receives the dead body of Jesus in her arms, and the burial of Jesus.
0: And there's also a nine-day novena, very popular amongst devout Catholics, and it's quite long. And there's a special prayer for each of the 9 days. When we have more time, Jean, we'll read a little bit about that.
1: Sure.
0: Okay. I want to read a special prayer that was written by St. Pio to be prayed after communion. I may have to condense this a little bit. Stay with me, Lord, for it is necessary to have you present so that I do not forget you. You know how easily I abandon you. Stay with me, Lord, because I am weak. I need your strength that I may not fall so often. Stay with me, Lord, for you are my life, and without you I am without meaning and hope. Stay with me, Lord, for you are my light, and without you I am in darkness. Stay with me, Lord, to show me your will. Stay with me, Lord, so that I can hear your voice and follow you. Stay with me, Lord, for I desire to love you evermore and to be in your company always. Stay with me, Lord, for if you wish me to be always faithful to you, stay with me, Lord, for as poor as my soul is, I wish it to be a place of consolation for you, a dwelling of your love. Stay with me, Jesus, for it is getting late. The days are coming to a close and life is passing. Death, judgment, and eternity are drawing near. It is necessary to renew my strength so that I will not stop along the way. And for that, I need you. It is getting late and death approaches. I fear the darkness, the temptations, the dryness, the cross, the sorrows. Oh, how I need you, my Jesus, in this night of exile. Stay with me, Jesus. A beautiful prayer written by Saint Padre Pio. Let us pray for a couple of additions to our prayer list. Bill and Eileen, the Makalika family, Jim Murphy, Jack Scott, Tony Abitola, Janet Cecile, William Slater, Laura Hellman, Joan Peterson, Vicky's granddaughter, Sylvie, just a couple of regulars that we always pray for. And we want to ask the holy saints to pray for our health. Let's read a prayer to Saint Peregrine, the patron of healings for cancer victims. O great Saint Peregrine, you have been called the mighty, the wonder worker, because of the numerous miracles which you obtained from God for those who have turned to you in their need. For so many years, you bore in your own flesh this cancerous disease that destroys the very fiber of our beings. You turned to God when the power of human beings could do no more, and you were favored with the vision of Jesus coming down from his cross to heal your affliction. I now ask God to heal these sick persons whom we entrust to you, who listen to our broadcasts of the Holy Souls Ministry, who pray to the Holy Souls in Purgatory for their healings, who pray to the healing saints and to the Blessed Trinity, Father, Son, and Holy Spirit. Healing saints, please heal all who pray to you. Assist us to make good use of health, to bear sufferings with patience, and after the example of the healing saints, to live in the practice of penance and charity, that we may one day enjoy the happiness which thou hast merited by thy virtues. Dear Lord, healing saints, pray for us. Healing saints, pray for us. Healing saints, pray for us. Let's pray for the unborn. Jesus, Mary, and Joseph, we love you very much. We beg you to spare the life of the unborn children that we have spiritually adopted and which and who are in danger of being aborted. Saint Mother Teresa always said that there will never be peace in the world until the world stops executing its unborn. That is why the world doesn't and will never enjoy peace until we stop killing our babies, our children. And I believe that was also the prayer of Blessed Bishop Fulton Sheen. Almighty Father, creator of life, you have made us in your image and call us to be stewards of life. Help us to respect the dignity of all human life from conception to natural death. Virgin of Guadalupe, patroness of unborn children, we implore your intercession for every child at risk of abortion. Help expectant parents to welcome from God the priceless gift of their children's life. Okay, and Saint Joseph, protector of all families, we come to you to intercede for us and to bring our family to Jesus. Jeannie, could you read a little bit more about St. Pio?
1: Sure, there's a little biography about him. He is the only priest in Catholic history to bear the stigmata, which is the five wounds of Jesus Christ crucified. Padre Pio was also blessed by God with his gifts of discernment of spirits, prophecy, healing, bilocation, and more. He is a powerful intercessor for us before Almighty God. He was born Francesco Forgione in the Italian village of Petrosina in 1887. His parents were peasant farmers. At the age of 15, he entered the Capuchin Friars and was ordained a priest in 1910. On September 7th, 1910, while at prayer, where his family's farmhouse is located, received the invisible stigmata. On September 20th, in 1918, while praying, he received the visible stigmata, the five wounds of Christ, a wound on his left side, and bleeding wounds in his hands and feet, which he bore for 50 years. Among Padre Pio's most important works was the building of a hospital, the Home for the Relief of Suffering, dedicated in 1956.
0: Very good, Jean. Well, we're about out of time, everyone. Thank you for listening today. Joe Veltri will be here tomorrow at 3 p.m. for a full one-hour broadcast of the Holy Souls Ministry. God bless you, and thank you for listening. Goodbye. 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

Well, good afternoon, beloved in Christ, and welcome to My Jesus Mercy. We're truly humbled and blessed to air live with you every Thursday from 3:30 to 4 o'clock, and this the hour of great mercy, the most powerful hour of the day when His mercy triumphs over His justice. And I'm blessed to be your host for this half hour of divine power. Beloved, we're 3,773 days into the triumph of the Immaculate Heart of Mary to the glory of the Most Holy Trinity. I want to ask, as he's being beatified, or has already been, Blessed Fulton Sheen to please pray for us. We're gazing upon our Lord right here from the City of God on Mary's land to the City of Mary in Neapokalana, placing all your cares, hopes, dreams, joys, sorrows, sufferings into his most merciful heart. Now we pray for some who have asked prayers from us. We pray for Joe Chaco and his wife Lisa and their family. Joe passed on from this world. So we say for Joe, blood and water which gush forth in the heart of Jesus. As a fountain of mercy for us, I trust in you. The blood and water which gush forth in the heart of Jesus. As a fountain of mercy for us, I trust in you. O blood and water which gush forth in the heart of Jesus, as a fountain of mercy for us, I trust in you. We want to welcome Lisa to our beloved family of mercy. I don't know if her and her husband Joe and her family have been listening to us, but they recently come on board to help us out. Thanks be to God. We want to pray for James, who is deceased. For James, O blood and water which gush forth in the heart of Jesus. As a fountain of mercy for us, I trust in you. The blood and water which gush forth in the heart of Jesus. As a fountain of mercy for us, I trust in you. The blood and water which gush forth in the heart of Jesus. As a fountain of mercy for us, I trust in you. I pray for Louis Garanto III, who is deceased. For Louis, the blood and water which gush forth in the heart of Jesus. As a fountain of mercy for us, I trust in you. O blood and water which gush forth in the heart of Jesus. As a fountain of mercy for us, I trust in you. O blood and water which gush forth in the heart of Jesus. As a fountain of mercy for us, I trust in you. I pray for the repose of the soul of Joseph Drake, who is 102 years old, and he served in the Second World War, a military hero. God bless his longevity and his family. Mary Kate was privileged to go into his room and to pray with his family, and remembering that his children are like anywhere from 77 to 82 years of age. And refreshing it was for Mary Kate to see a family praying for their father and having the priest there to give them the last rites. That's the way every Catholic and everyone's death should be, in prayer, invoking the mercy of the Most High. So for Joseph, we pray, the blood and water which gush forth in the heart of Jesus. As a fountain of mercy for us, I trust in you. The blood and water which gush forth in the heart of Jesus. As a fountain of mercy for us, I trust in you. The blood and water which gush forth in the heart of Jesus. As a fountain of mercy for us, I trust in you. Pray for Richard Keeter, who is deceased. For Richard, O blood and water, which gush forth in the heart of Jesus. As a fountain of mercy for us, I trust in you. O blood and water, which gush forth in the heart of Jesus. As a fountain of mercy for us, I trust in you. O blood and water, which gush forth in the heart of Jesus. As a fountain of mercy for us, I trust in you. I pray for Joan Hessling, who is deceased, of blood and water which gush forth in the heart of Jesus. As a fountain of mercy for us, I trust in you, of blood and water which gush forth in the heart of Jesus. As a fountain of mercy for us, I trust in you, of blood and water which gush forth in the heart of Jesus. As a fountain of mercy for us, I trust in you. I pray for Mary Chimkowski, is deceased. For Mary, a blood and water which gush forth in the heart of Jesus. As a fountain of mercy for us,
I trust in you, a blood and water which gush forth in the heart of Jesus. As a fountain of mercy for us, I trust in you, a blood and water which gush forth in the heart of Jesus. As a fountain of mercy for us, I trust in you. Pray for Janet and her special intentions. I'm going to pray for Kiyato. That's a name, early name, Christian first century martyr, second century martyr, I should say, who had a stroke. Kayeto, I think is how you pronounce it. So we say for, ask God's mercy upon him. Okay, beloved, and we also want to pray for the conversion of the New World disorder demon worshipers. Could you even imagine if we haven't had over these past 5 years the Holy Sacrifice and Mass offered for these scoundrels? What kind of damage, I mean, they've already done insurmountable damage, but even more if we hadn't had the Holy Sacrifice and Mass offered for them. You know, it was a good, if you get a chance to watch it, Tucker had a great program yesterday, and he spoke of the players in the New World disorder. Now, he is part of the equation right on the physical side of things, but again, Tucker's not getting the full picture. So many people aren't getting the full picture. And he said, everything right now is so geared up that China will be the one who will take over the monetary world, okay, the physical world, if you will. But what he doesn't see or understand, because that doesn't matter, is that Russia will take over the spiritual world. And that is why the New World disorder, all the despots in America and Europe, hate Russia with a passion. You can get guys who are part of NATO and four-star generals in the United States cheering it on that they blew up oil refineries in Russia. For real? Well, we know what it is. It's for environmental fraud. CO2 emissions coming. Remember, it's going to kill all the population. What do you think expels out of sight of oil refineries that you blow up, stooge? Well, what does it mean? It means you're second leading in the world for diesel. Okay? You don't have diesel. You have no food going to your markets. And then part of their population, they figured, well, the scam didn't work with the environmental. So we'll do them in another way. We'll destroy all their diesel plants so they won't have food coming to their stores. Do you follow what they're doing and their master who is guiding them? Or are we still so stupid that we don't understand their plan? And that's why I emphasize all the time to continue to pray for Russia. Because the key lies with them. Not because Joe Grady said it, but because the Blessed Virgin Mary has said it. My Immaculate Heart triumphs. Russia will be converted. Near peace will be granted to the world. Well, guess what? Russia is going to bring China to God. Russia is going to bring the West and America back to God. And you better bet your life on it. For if you don't, well, then that means you claim that she's a liar. And she's not. She's immersed in the truth, the whole truth, and nothing but the truth, because she is helped by God, Father, Son, and Holy Spirit. Amen. All right, beloved. Now let us, as we do each Thursday, dedicate this program to glorifying the great mercy of God. And it's found in its totality in the most holy Eucharist. Mass every day, if possible. Holy Hour once a week, if possible. Now we're going to turn and continue on with our look at Our Lady, the Pentagaea, the All-Holy One. And we'll pick it up with the Sepra Temporal, the mention of Mary's Fiat and the Immaculate Conception. It's also recognized by the Swiss Roman Catholic mystic and stigmata, Andre von Speer, in the words of Father Donald Calloway,
What this means is that just as the Immaculate Conception cannot be understood outside the mystery of the cross, so all temporal existence, cosmological realities, cannot be understood outside of the common mission exercised by the Immaculate Co-Redemptrix, the perfect feminine, and the incarnate Redeemer, the perfect masculine. Together they are that through which God creates, redeems, because God has paradoxically made each dependent on each other. How can this be? According to André von Speer, this is so because in the mind of God, her, Mary's, yes, is the most certain and most fundamental thing that exists. On the basis of her being pre-redeemed, the Son has her as his disposal for all eternity. He can form from her, and from her, yes, whatever he wants, even before she is born. In the omnipotent mind of God, God did not have to worry for a moment whether she would speak this assent, since he had hidden her in himself from all eternity. So God, before you were born, I knew you. So he is all omnipotent. He knows from all eternity that she was going to say yes, because he created her that way. She only lived up to her potential, and it was a free will offering, and he knew it. In other words, just as the Immaculate Conception comes to be through the anticipation of the certainty of the cross of Jesus Christ, so redemption and creation come to be by the power of God through the anticipation of the certainty of Mary's fiat. And we'll pick up again next week on the Pantagia, the All Holy One. Okay, beloved. Our prayers, our unity prayer to blind Satan's demons, his disciples, to put them to flight and confusion. So the ways of the world are base and transitory. The ways of heaven are wondrous and eternal. We are the church militant. Thus we war with the world, the flesh, and the devil. And truth in love is the weapon of choice that brings victory. Truth sometimes, beloved, is hard to swallow, like our government, which is rotten to the core, from the top on down. They worship different demons, ones of lust, greed, perversion, and finally death. Very few godly men of integrity are in our government. So it's not the Democrats, it's not the Republicans, they're all the same. Do we follow this? They're all the same. That's why we need a new party, when it's dedicated to God, life, family. Then we can build a renewed country. Then we can build back better, for sure. So now let us say the prayer, the unity prayer. My adorable Jesus, may our feet journey together. May our hands gather in unity. May our hearts beat in unison. May our souls be in harmony. May our thoughts be as one. May our ears listen to the silence together. May our glances profoundly penetrate each other. May our lips pray together to gain mercy from the Eternal Father. Amen. And now we'll pray our prayer. St. Michael the Archangel, praying for world peace. The sword of St. Michael. Right? The United Nations, what a total joke. Again, a godless organization that is worthless because it only does the bidding of their father, Satan. They do not serve God's people. They do not serve peace.
Jesus, the Prince of Peace. Thus, there shall be no peace until the world turns to Jesus. Right? Can you tell us that his mercy to St. Faustina? The world will not have peace until it turns with trust to my mercy. And that's what the triumph of the Immaculate Heart of Mary is all about. And that's what's going to occur in the world. Thanks be to God. Now we pray our prayer to St. Michael, a glorious sword of St. Michael the Archangel, the eternal father of the celestial realm. Glorious sword, fight all spirits of ruin in our families, in our minds, in our hearts. Glorious sword of St. Michael the Archangel, place this victorious sign on my right hand to give the final victory and to be able to overcome all the destructive spirits that want to lead us away from sanctifying grace. Come, glorious sword of St. Michael, flash with the ray of the Holy Spirit so we can see the face of our heavenly beloved Father. Be worthy of the promises of my Lord Jesus Christ. Amen. Now we ask St. Carlos Acutis to send graces from heaven for our youth, to build a better world with leaders that will respect their dignity, to know they are loved by God and his Blessed Mother, who is their mother and the mother of all mankind. So St. Carlos Acutis, please pray for them. Pray for us. We may cherish our youth. Okay, now, 33 times, we invoke the Holy Spirit every day for the gift of wisdom, the highest gift. In a world devoid of gratitude, right? World devoid of gratitude. Let us pray, O Spirit of love and truth, grant us wisdom. The Spirit of love and truth, grant us wisdom. The Spirit of love and truth, grant us wisdom. The Spirit of love and truth, grant us wisdom. The Spirit of love and truth, grant us wisdom. The Spirit of love and truth, grant us wisdom. The Spirit of love and truth, grant us wisdom. The Spirit of love and truth, grant us wisdom. The Spirit of love and truth, grant us wisdom. The Spirit of love and truth, grant us wisdom. The Spirit of love and truth, grant us wisdom. The Spirit of love and truth grants us wisdom. The Spirit of love and truth grants us wisdom. The Spirit of love and truth grants us wisdom. The Spirit of love and truth grants us wisdom. The Spirit of love and truth grants us wisdom. The Spirit of love and truth grants us wisdom. The Spirit of love and truth grants us wisdom. The Spirit of love and truth grants us wisdom. The Spirit of love and truth grants us wisdom. The Spirit of love and truth grants us wisdom. The Spirit of love and truth grants us wisdom. The Spirit of love and truth grants us wisdom. The Spirit of love and truth grants us wisdom. The Spirit of love and truth grants us wisdom. The Spirit of love and truth grants us wisdom. The Spirit of love and truth grants us wisdom. The Spirit of love and truth grants us wisdom. The Spirit of love and truth grants us wisdom. The Spirit of love and truth grants us wisdom. The Spirit of love and truth grants us wisdom. The Spirit of love and truth grants us wisdom. Now, 33 times we pray Jesus Christ as Lord to the glory of God, the Eternal Father. Let us every day show gratitude, beloved, to the Eternal Father for his gift of sending his only begotten Son to earth to truly free us. And we're only free if we are without sin. To strive, be perfect, as our Heavenly Father is perfect. Did not Jesus say that? This is surely he did, and he is the truth. So we pray 33 times, Jesus Christ is Lord, Jesus Christ is Lord, Jesus Christ is Lord, Jesus Christ is Lord, Jesus Christ is Lord, Jesus Christ is Lord, Jesus Christ is Lord, Jesus Christ is Lord, Jesus Christ is Lord, Jesus Christ is Lord, Jesus Christ is Lord, Jesus Christ is Lord, Jesus Christ is Lord, Jesus Christ is Lord, Jesus Christ is Lord, Jesus Christ is Lord, Jesus Christ is Lord, Jesus Christ
is Lord Jesus Christ, is Lord Jesus Christ, is Lord Jesus Christ, is Lord Jesus Christ, is Lord Jesus Christ, is Lord Jesus Christ, is Lord Jesus Christ, is Lord Jesus Christ, is Lord Jesus Christ, is Lord Jesus Christ, is Lord Jesus Christ, is Lord Jesus Christ, is Lord Jesus Christ, is Lord Jesus Christ, is Lord Jesus Christ, is Lord Jesus Christ, is Lord. Every knee shall bow in the heavens, on the earth, and under the earth, and every tongue shall proclaim to the glory of God the Father that Jesus Christ is Lord. Amen. And now, beloved, I pray 13 times, come Holy Spirit, come by means of the powerful intercession of Immaculate Heart of Mary, your well-beloved spouse, pleading with the Holy Spirit for the completion of the triumph of Mary's Immaculate Heart. Come, Holy Spirit, come by means of the powerful intercession of the Immaculate Heart of Mary, your well-beloved spouse. 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Amen. And now we pray the intercession of St. Faustina for more good holy priests. Lord, give us holy priests, yourself maintain them in holiness, a divine and great high priest. May the power of your mercy accompany them everywhere and protect them from the devil's traps and snares, which are continually being set for the souls of priests. May the power of your mercy, O Lord, shatter and bring to naught all that might tarnish the sanctity of priests, for you can do all things. Amen. Okay, now we pray our one golden Hail Mary for the holy priesthood, five categories thereof. Hail Mary, full of grace, the Lord is with thee. Blessed art thou amongst women, and blessed is the fruit of thy womb, Jesus. Holy Mary, Mother of God, pray for us sinners. Spread the effect of grace, thy flame of love, over all of humanity, now and at the hour of our death. Amen. Now, our three Hail Marys, the release of a priest detained in a prison of purgatory by way of the formula of the flame of love. In honor of the Father, Hail Mary, full of grace, the Lord is with thee. Blessed art thou amongst women, and blessed is the fruit of thy womb, Jesus. Holy Mary, Mother of God, pray for us sinners. Spread the effect of grace, thy flame of love, over all of humanity, now and at the hour of our death. Amen. In honor of the Son, Hail Mary, full of grace, the Lord is with thee. Blessed art thou amongst women, and blessed is the fruit of thy womb, Jesus. Holy Mary, Mother of God, pray for us sinners. Spread the effect of grace, thy flame of love, over all of humanity, now and at the hour of our death. Amen. In honor of the Holy Spirit, Hail Mary, full of grace, the Lord is with thee. Blessed art thou amongst women, and blessed is the fruit of thy womb, Jesus. Holy Mary, Mother of God, pray for us sinners. Spread the effect of grace, thy flame of love, over all of humanity, now and at the hour of our death. Amen. Okay, beloved, our radio bill for the month of September, we now owe $350. We have less than a week left. I want to thank Lisa, as a new beloved member of our family of mercy. And thank you, Lisa, for the two books of stamps
that we were able to purchase. We probably do need one more book. I still have about 15 or 16, I can't remember, letters to send out to you for yearly, only once a year. We come to you and ask you for funds, and we are so grateful for all your support. Okay, now I'm going to read to you the flyer that you will be receiving in the mail. I've had a couple of people respond. Thank you for your generosity so far. That's Sandy and Bob who sent the donations. And we are in dire need this time. Okay, and I'll tell you why in just a moment. Okay, so here's from our letter. Based on our mass we had at the Divine Child Jesus, and many of you see when I send literature out to you, the holy hours and what have you, stamped on the envelope is the words that that image of Jesus, actually I should say the statue of Jesus, placed in my heart maybe about 10 years ago. And he said the world needs a restoration to innocence. We recall from scriptures, unless you become like a little child, you will not enter the kingdom of God. This is a monumental task in a world that prides itself in self-satisfaction. As St. John Paul coined it the best, the culture of death. As we see society struggle with perversion, greed, a desire of power, it can go on and on. Don't have much space on this, but we know what it's all about. To remedy this culture of death, we need to form our conscience, as St. Paul says, to be transformed by renewal of the mind. We need to allow Jesus to transform our hearts of stone to become hearts of flesh. The Vatican Fathers told us

forward to the glory of the Eternal Father. So finally, beloved, saying this, we're once a year fundraiser. Last year, we reached our goal of $20,000. This year, we need $30,000. Taxes have gone up. We're being attacked by insidious individuals who claim that they're Catholic. So we humbly ask your generosity, and we thank God in advance for all of your help. Again, it's tax exempt, anything you send to my Jesus Mercy Ministries. And we do have a Mass coming up on October 3rd, 11 a.m. Mass, 12 a.m. noon, and we will talk more about that next week. Give me a call if you want information, 570-448-MARY, 570-448-6279, 570-448-6279. Thank you. God bless you, and stay holy. It's the only way we will defeat this insidious culture of death. Amen.

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1: 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We hope you'll enjoy listening to one of our favorite episodes. 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

0: Welcome to Here I Am, Lord, a weekly faith-filled program about learning to say yes to Jesus in the ordinary moments of everyday life. Join Marta Kyle as she invites you to grow in faith, recognize God's voice in daily life, and discover simple ways to follow Christ more faithfully each day.
1: And do. Well, welcome.
2: Welcome, welcome.
1: I am Marta Kyle.
2: And I'm Tara Wolfington.
1: And you are listening to Here I Am, Lord. We have a great show planned for you today.
2: Yes, on this rainy, rainy Thursday.
1: Yes, but it's also the feast day. Well, I don't know if you call it a feast day, but it's the day we recognize Saint Monica in the church, right?
2: So it's appropriate that it's raining buckets.
1: Exactly.
2: The tears of Saint Monica.
1: Yes, that's beautiful. And tomorrow is her son, St. Augustine, and they marry them together.
2: Right.
1: Yeah.
2: Appropriately
1: mother
2: so.
1: Mother and son. Yes. So today we are going to talk about the mother and the son, Jesus and Mary, and how they reflect.
2: A mother and a son.
1: Yes.
2: And Monica and Augustine.
1: Exactly. Yep.
2: Okay.
1: Yeah. So we thought it would be fun to open with the Magnificat because that prayer speaks about God's mercy, His power, His faithfulness to His promises, rejoicing in God's mercy. We don't really hear a lot from Mary in Scripture, but that Magnificat is so powerful, and it really sums up the whole her whole life and her faithfulness to God, and she understands the faithfulness of God to His people and fulfilling His promises. So before we jump in, we are going to pray with you the Magnificat. So in the name of the Father, and of the Son, and of the Holy Spirit, amen. My soul proclaims the greatness of the Lord. My spirit rejoices in God my Savior, for He has looked with favor on His lowly servant. From this day all generations will call me blessed. The Almighty has done great things for me, and holy is His name. He has mercy on those who fear Him in every generation. He has shown the strength of His arm, and He has scattered the proud and the conceit of their heart. He has cast down the mighty from their thrones, and has lifted up the lowly. He has filled the hungry

0: with good things, and the rich he has sent away empty. He has come to the help of his servant Israel, for he has remembered his promise of mercy, the promise he made to our fathers, to Abraham and his children forever. Glory be to the Father, and to the Son, and to the Holy Spirit.
1: As it was in the beginning, is now, and ever shall be, world without end. Amen.
0: Amen. So doesn't that sum up, it really does sum up the Monica story beautifully, and Our Lady story in her walk with God and her walk with Jesus and our journey while we're here on earth.
1: It's a beautiful prayer.
0: It is a beautiful prayer. And we do want to talk about the two hearts, the one love. And by the end of tonight, we're going to meet the third heart that was shaped by both of them, which is Monica's heart. And isn't that true for all of our hearts are shaped by the heart of Jesus and the heart of Mary,
1: right.
0: The Sacred Heart and the Immaculate Heart.
1: And our walk.
0: And our walk with them.
1: Yes.
0: And sometimes that walk's not an easy walk. We all know Monica had a difficult walk.
1: There are many, many mothers who say the novena and pray to St. Monica.
0: Yes.
1: Especially in today's day.
0: And they don't, and it's not a short time of duration that we're praying for our children. Basically, it's from the time we conceive all the way to the, from the womb to the tomb, baby.
1: Right. But we do have little decades like Monica where we feel like.
0: Yeah. Yeah.
1: Right?
0: Yeah.
1: We're just praying.
0: Right. That's why the Magnificat was so beautiful. Our Lady had such faith and knowing, right, that God keeps his promises, that he's holy, he's faithful,
1: and that he has mercy.
0: Yeah.
1: On those who fear him / follow his ways.
0: Mm-hmm. And I always love that part. He lifts up the lowly, and he sends the hungry, the proud, and the rich away empty. I think at some point in our lives, we're all proud. We're all rich. It could be rich in sins. It could be rich in things we're not supposed to be rich in, not just money, right?
1: Right.
0: So we could be rich in our ego, rich in our, we talked about intellectual. You could be so rich in your intellectual knowledge that you're a know-it-all. You know better than God.
1: Right.
0: It could be so many things. And then
1: there is no God.
0: Yeah.
1: Because you're so smart.
0: Exactly.
1: I'm kidding.
0: Yeah. Where we make up our own version of what we think God
1: vanity.
0: Is. Yeah.
1: Rich in vanity. Mm-hmm. Or rich in so many things.
0: Yeah. And he sends us away empty, but isn't that at that exact moment when we usually meet Christ and we have our conversion, when we're at our lowest point or when we are emptied out of ourselves, whatever situation life hands us, right?
1: Right.
0: Some lemons.
1: Right. But usually someone's praying for us and...
0: Yeah.
1: And that a lot of times the Lord sends someone in to
0: mm-hmm. And wasn't that the case with Monica, right?
1: Yeah.
0: So she prayed and prayed and prayed, and she didn't feel like she was making any headway. And she had met with one bishop, those of you that are familiar with that story. And the bishop had said to her, don't stop praying.
1: Right.
0: But I'm not going to speak to Ambrose. Her request was that she would speak to Ambrose and argue him into sensibility, if you will.
1: Right. And he basically said, this battle's going to happen on your knees.
0: Yeah.
1: Yeah.
0: Mm-hmm. He did. He said, keep on praying, baby cakes.
1: Right.
0: But I'm not going to argue your son out of his. He's too intellectually gifted right now. And he's going to have to come
1: to
0: that conclusion.
1: Maybe he was a little proud.
0: Yeah. So he's going to come to that on his own. And in God's providence, the way God worked that out, it was pretty fancy.
1: And also because he was dabbling in a different faith.
0: Yes.
1: He was dabbling in a new age for that age.
0: Yeah,
1: you know,
0: exactly.
1: A new age this age. It was a new age in that age. He was kind of dipping into that, and there were parallels, but it was really not.
0: Mm-hmm. It wasn't the true faith, and Monica knew the true faith. She lived it. She walked it. She persevered through it.
1: Right.
0: Yeah.
1: But that bishop knew.
0: He knew. He had wisdom.
1: At this point in time, he is not, you know.
0: Yeah.
1: He's not ready. This isn't God's time. This battle's going to happen on your knees.
0: Exactly.
1: Surely the Lord is not going to let the prayers of a mother like this go unheard.
0: Mm-hmm. I love that. I thought that was beautiful.
1: Yeah.
0: Yeah. He reminded us of what Kathleen always says. God captures all of our tears, and he doesn't let any of them go. He's got them all captured, and especially the tears and the prayers of a mother. So.
1: Yes.
0: Yeah.
1: And we do, in the spiritual world, have authority to pray over our children with more authority than other people do.
0: Absolutely.
1: Right.
0: Yeah. And I think sometimes we forget that.
1: Right.
0: Mm-hmm.
1: Monica did not forget that.
0: She did not forget. My girl persevered and persisted. She got the gold medal for perseverance and persistence, right? But Our Lady obviously never forgot either, from that moment of her yes, her fiat, all the way through till she was that beautiful image of her standing at the cross.
1: Yes.
0: She did not look away. Mm-hmm. She stood, they say, she stood at the foot of the cross. She didn't sit down. She didn't lay down. She didn't have a breakdown. I mean, she really, in silence and in prayer.
1: And in union.
0: And in union.
1: The two hearts.
0: Mm-hmm.
1: She stayed with him.
0: Yeah. And that was beautiful. And another thing we had, so for those of you who joined the Father Jim Blunt's retreat and Kathleen's retreat this past weekend, it was a healing retreat. Kathleen had mentioned at one point that beautiful image that was placed on the internet by Joanne Von Zwell. Yeah.
1: It changed my life and the rosary.
0: So many people had said that. It was so... Sometimes I'm always blown away by these things, because if you think about it, it's kind of obvious. You're like, oh, yeah, that was so obvious. Right?
1: Why didn't I think of that?
0: But yet, at the same time, it's so profound and you don't think of it. So basically, it was the Pietà in reverse.
1: Right.
0: Mm-hmm.
1: So the Lord coming down and he's holding his mother instead of his mother holding him.
0: Holding
1: and they're going
0: him.
1: Up to heaven.
0: And
1: that visual.
0: Yeah.
1: I never say... The glorious mystery is the same way again, right?
0: I agree. Yeah.
1: Yeah.
0: As a matter of fact,
1: the Assumption of Our Lady, it is.
0: Mm-hmm.
1: And it's fabulous.
0: Yes.
1: Fabulous.
0: Yeah.
1: Good
0: it's
1: job,
0: so
1: Joanne,
0: beautiful.
1: If you're
0: Good
1: listening.
0: Good job, Joanne. Yeah, because it is magnificent.
1: We'll have to get a copy of that.
0: I know.
1: For one of the auctions.
0: Exactly.
1: Yeah.
0: Yeah.
1: That'd be
0: it
1: great.
0: It is beautiful. Yes. And now might not be the exact appropriate time, but don't forget about that golf auction. We have it coming up.
1: There you go. The golf outing. October 12th.
0: I digress so
1: Old
0: easily.
1: York Road Country Club in Ambler.
0: Yeah.
1: Find
0: Absolutely.
1: It on the website.
0: Find
1: it's a
0: it
1: great
0: on the
1: day.
0: Website.
1: Just
0: Please
1: come
0: join
1: for
0: us.
1: Dinner.
0: There's
1: just come
0: so
1: for golf.
0: Many. Yeah, there's so many ways to
1: sponsor.
0: Join. Sponsor.
1: I think we're just short a couple of nice sponsors.
0: Mm-hmm. Mm-hmm.
1: And then... we'll be good to go. It's always nice to support Kathleen and the Radio Apostolate. There's only two events a year.
0: Yes.
1: Wake Up America Dinner and the golf outing.
0: Mm-hmm.
1: And they are both fabulous.
0: Yeah.
1: Really fun times to come and be in communion.
0: Mm-hmm.
1: And see all the people on the radio, right? Meet
0: yes.
1: everybody and meet and greet and
0: mm-hmm.
1: have some fun.
0: Yay. Absolutely.
1: Bring some friends.
0: Yeah.
1: So.
0: That was a fun little digression. And you said the auction in my mind was like, oh, yeah, the golf outing's coming up. October's going to be here before you know it. You're going to blink your eyes. We're already here at Labor Day. I can't believe it.
1: And then school starts and everybody goes. So you have to think about it now.
0: Yeah, exactly.
1: Yeah, put mm-hmm. it on the calendar. October 12th.
0: Yep. And school is definitely a time to think about, a time where you have to walk. There's so many situations where you have to walk with your child. It could be anything. It could be that they're straying from the faith, and that's what Monica was suffering from.
1: Right.
0: But it also could be that your child's school experience isn't all that positive. It could be that they're being bullied terribly, or that they suffer through having a hard time in school, or maybe they're
1: suffering. Or maybe they are the bully.
0: Or maybe they are the bully, yeah.
1: Right.
0: And there's so many ways that our mothers' hearts are torn, right, and mm-hmm. tormented. And we try and stay in step with our children, but in step with the Lord and in step with prayer. So there's a million situations that you can relate to, Monica.
1: Right.
0: It's not always just that you have a wayward child.
1: Because her son was kind of the bad boy. So there's a bad boy on the side of the...
0: Exactly.
1: You know, there's the one who's...
0: Exactly.
1: Being, you know...
0: Yeah. Mm-hmm. And she was trying to guide him... And funny enough, he really didn't want any parts of it. We were laughing earlier about the story where Monica was going to follow him to Milan. And Augustine didn't really want any parts of it. He wanted to give her the slip. So he gave her the wrong time that the ship was going to leave.
1: Right.
0: And in his confessions, he feels guilty about that. So let's make it up. Say the ship was departing at 5:00. And he told her 7:00, so she shows up and he's long gone.
1: Right. Because he didn't want to be bullied by his mother.
0: He didn't want to be bothered. Yeah, bugged by his mother. He's like, enough.
1: But he felt
0: enough.
1: Guilty. He didn't want, at that point, he didn't want to hear it because he knew in his heart of hearts.
0: Exactly.
1: And what she was saying was right. And he was doing it. Not yet, Lord.
0: Yeah.
1: I'm coming.
0: Which is in his confessions. Yeah. Yeah. And I also found it so amazing that his conversion experience, we were saying before the show, it actually happened in a garden. And I thought, isn't that fantastic?
1: Yeah.
0: Yeah.
1: Yes.
0: So he's in the garden, right?
1: In the garden and not by his mother.
0: Yeah. And then obviously Christ's agony was in a garden. Adam and Eve, their first fall, was in a garden. Yes. So I thought it was so telling that God, he always has a little bit of a sense of humor when he
1: right.
0: reaches out to us.
1: Right.
0: And he always makes it, I don't know, there's always that little like God wink in there, that touch of God where you're like, oh, of course, Lord, it's going to be in a garden.
1: Right.
0: Right.
1: Or a desert, depending on your situation.
0: I guess so. Yeah. But I just loved that. I was like, it's the garden. It's, you know.
1: Yeah.
0: It's where life is. It's where the pain and the agony and the blood of Christ.
1: Right. The fall.
0: Yeah, the fall. But he shed his blood, his very own blood in a garden. So, and it's always the precious blood of Jesus Christ that brings us
1: right
0: healing.
1: And he suffered watching all our sins in a garden.
0: Yes. Yeah.
1: So who knows what his conversion was. Maybe he suffered watching some sins also.
0: Yeah, right. And then that's when he heard the words, pick up and read.
1: Yes.
0: Yeah. Lege.
1: Tele lege,
0: right? don't listen to my pronunciations, though. I'm not...
1: I spelled it phonetically in here.
0: Yeah.
1: Tole lege.
0: You would think my child goes to it. And it tole lege. But yeah.
1: Take up and read.
0: Yeah, right. And then
1: so he opened the scriptures.
0: Yes, and Saint
1: and read
0: Ambrose.
1: A line from Romans.
0: Mm-hmm.
1: Right.
0: Yeah.
1: And end up being baptized.
0: Yeah. Yeah. That's fabulous.
1: Right.
0: And it was at Easter, the Easter vigil, that he was baptized.
1: Yeah.
0: So that garden experience was powerful.
1: Mm-hmm.
0: And I don't know. I love how God always reaches down. He meets us where we're at. And he doesn't say, you fool, or he doesn't, right, condemn
1: right.
0: us. He just convicts us. He says, open and read. Now, he was an intellect, so that's how he was going to get to Augustine, through an intellectual
1: right.
0: experience. Open and read.
1: Right.
0: Yeah.
1: not the other faith he was following.
0: Right.
1: So he sent Ambrose.
0: He did, who was obviously.
1: To read with him.
0: Mm-hmm.
1: Right.
0: Yeah.
1: Because he was going. He was yeah. trying to follow a faith, but it wasn't the right one, and it was steering him the wrong way.
0: Exactly.
1: So it's like his mother wanted it, and she was praying so hard for it.
0: Yes.
1: But like I always say, I'm not going to be the one, Lord. You know it. I know it. Could you please send an Ambrose in to these situations?
0: Yeah.
1: And
0: yeah.
1: Because, yeah. you know, really, as mothers, they get a little bit older, and this battle is on our knees. You know,
0: mm-hmm.
1: this battle is in prayer and the rosary.
0: Yes.
1: And
0: yes.
1: Petition and fasting and prayer. And that's how we're
0: yeah.
1: going to win these
0: wars.
1: Win
0: these wars.
1: Right?
0: Yeah.
1: Mm-hmm. I mean, mm-hmm. there's so much today in the same way. Like he a little bit disrespected his mother. Well, he did disrespect
0: yeah,
1: his mother a lot and mocked
0: mm-hmm.
1: the faith. And I feel like we find that even in some kids today where they get mad at their parents and they say, oh,
0: you and
1: I
0: your...
1: thought you followed Jesus. And, you
0: yeah,
1: know, you
0: yes,
1: get upset
0: yes.
1: and you get the...
0: yeah. They twist it or manipulate it.
1: Yeah, yeah, yeah. And then you're like, I'll show you the peace of the Lord. You know the movie Inside Out where the little
0: yes.
1: anger guy pushes the lever and fire comes out of his head?
0: Yeah.
1: So I feel like he did a little bit yeah. of that to his mother too, right?
0: Yes.
1: And
0: yes.
1: it's very much so today. And I think it talks all about how she also had the angry husband.
0: Yes.
1: Right.
0: Absolutely. I was just thinking about that.
1: She had a violent husband.
0: Yes. Mm-hmm.
1: Who you know, had a wandering mm-hmm. eye and mm-hmm. wandered a lot. And
0: yeah.
1: And
0: I think he drank a lot.
1: Yeah.
0: He was angry. Yeah. Mm-hmm.
1: And he was angry, and she had to pray her way through that and stay patient. And
0: yes. And she persevered in silence. When you read the story of St. Monica, it also illustrates that neighbors would come over and visit, and people would recognize that she was suffering, but that she suffered in patience and love and endurance. And they would say, how do you do it? Because they would, we read that they would maybe speak back to their husbands. So they would show up to Monica bruised or beaten and battered. That was,
1: right. And they'd
0: yeah.
1: say, how do you not get beaten and battered?
0: Yeah. Yeah. Your husband.
1: Because we know your
0: bear.
1: Husband.
0: Yeah, exactly.
1: Yeah.
0: He's not the easiest of men. And basically she said, bite your tongue and know that the know whose house, how did she phrase that? Knows know whose house
1: you're
0: in, you're in charge of.
1: Right.
0: And what she meant by that was you're in charge of your own soul, and it's between
1: you and God.
0: And you're
1: not going to change his.
0: And you're not going to change. So why bother, like,
1: well, not that she wouldn't change. She wasn't a doormat.
0: Right.
1: She wasn't a pushover. She was raised in a very strict household, right?
0: Mm-hmm.
1: And she was raised pretty much by a nanny who ran a tight ship, or a nurse, they called her, who ran a tight ship.
0: Yeah. Mm-hmm.
1: Right? So she has her own little story, too, where she had a form, her formation happened young, too, because this nanny wouldn't let them even drink water outside of meals.
0: Right. Isn't that also beautiful how God works, though? Because he was forming Monica even before she was given in marriage, right? So back then, you didn't pick your husband. You were given in marriage.
1: Right.
0: And so she was given this. But even from her youth, our Lord was forming her. I mean, God knows. He sees all before we do.
1: Right.
0: And he was putting her through her own little boot camp,
1: right,
0: even as a child.
1: Right.
0: So maybe that's where she learned to bite her tongue. And maybe she got a few lashings from the nurse. I don't know that. But maybe there were certain things in training, I say. Boy, the Lord really trains us up.
1: But she did. When she was thirsty, she went to the wine cellar.
0: Oh, right.
1: Sipped on the wine.
0: And she sipped on the wine. That's right.
1: And then one of the little servant girls caught her.
0: Right.
1: And they called her a wine bibber.
0: Yes.
1: Which was a great insult in that day.
0: Yes.
1: And she was basically shamed straight.
0: Yeah.
1: Not scared straight, shamed straight.
0: Right, but she had a heart to receive that, right?
1: She did.
0: She knew that that was wrong. And then, so, again, in being maybe condemned, the Lord used it as a little conviction. I don't know.
1: Mm-hmm.
0: So, and she was able to say, all right.
1: Well, she overcame something that was an earthly desire or a fleshly desire, right? And from that point on, she started to pay attention to the things of the world and... So it was her childhood that sort of taught her.
0: Well, exactly. So that's what I'm saying. The neighbors are saying, how do you do this? How do you know how to bite your tongue? How do you know how to reserve? How do you know that, you know, where do you get this wisdom from?
1: Right.
0: And then she shared it with them.
1: Yeah.
0: Right?
1: Yeah.
0: Bite your tongue, stay in silence. And I always think that's amazing because we open the show with the fact that you don't hear from Mary a lot in Scripture, but you do hear from her in that Magnificat, and it's beautiful. But Mary always pondered things in her heart. And she stayed silent a lot. She did not speak a lot. She pondered everything in her heart. She held things in her heart, and she was silent.
1: Well, I think she lived so much on the spiritual side of the world that
0: mm-hmm.
1: she understood a little better than we do.
0: Yeah. But Monica had that wisdom to know when to stay silent, know when to walk away. She waited until her husband was in better spirits, if you will, to approach him on topics or to revisit some things. So she didn't meet him.
1: She did
0: anger.
1: Speak. She just spoke quietly and gently. And right.
0: Yeah. Mm-hmm. Well, it did say she waited. So if he was in like a, you know, maybe he had too many pints.
1: But not her son. It sounds like she went after the son.
0: Yeah. Well, that's different. She had spiritual authority over the son. She knew she was under the husband's authority. So she had a real understanding of the order of things.
1: Right.
0: It seems to me.
1: Yeah.
0: Mm-hmm.
1: So she was effective in her manner.
0: She was.
1: Yeah.
0: Yeah. And so that's what she was sharing with her neighbors. If you don't want to get beaten and bruised,
1: right,
0: bite your tongue.
1: Right.
0: And know that you're the master of your own soul, if you will.
1: And that I think she understood that her prayers were heard.
0: Mm-hmm.
1: You know?
0: Yeah.
1: And then the Lord used her also as an example to us that it's his timing.
0: Yes.
1: We do need to pray through it because we have to sustain, you know, we have to keep them sort of wrapped in a little safety, a little prayer, a little, you know, ask the Lord, as people that are in the Spirit, ask the Lord constantly to protect them, to keep them, to bring mm-hmm. them down the path, to prepare them to receive whoever's going to give them the message they're going to receive.
0: Mm-hmm. And then isn't it ironic we were talking about how the Lord was forming Monica this whole time?
1: Mm-hmm.
0: Well, the Lord was actually probably using all of this intellectual knowledge he was obtaining from the wrong people. He was also using that to form Augustine.
1: Right.
0: And then when he says, when he heard those words in the garden, pick up and read, right?
1: Right.
0: It struck him. He said, what do you mean? I do read. I am knowledgeable. I know.
1: Right.
0: I know. Right.
1: Yeah.
0: And then he was faced with boom.
1: Go find the truth.
0: Go find the truth.
1: Right.
0: And then it really spoke to him. He said, ah, you know, and then so the Lord was also forming him. But Monica maybe couldn't see that in the moment. At the time, she couldn't see that.
1: She saw he was down the wrong path, but she didn't see the use. God can take anything bad and turn it good.
0: Exactly. And that's what's so amazing. So even in our own lives, our own situations with our children, and they talked about that at the retreat a little bit too. We can't always see what God is doing. We just have to trust. And we talked about trusting in his mercy, trusting in his love, because we can see where our kids are wayward. We can see where they're off. And you want so badly for them to be on the right path, for them to be following the truth.
1: Right.
0: And not their own truth, right?
1: Right.
0: Yeah.
1: Yeah. And you say, God, hurry up and take your time.
0: Exactly. But really, God's forming them the whole time. And then, you know, whatever garden that they're going to be in at the time, that's when he'll strike. When the time is right, he's God. He knows what he's doing.
1: Right. Mm-hmm. And we're mothers and we're to pray.
0: Exactly. That's our role.
1: Yeah.
0: Yeah.
1: For the family, for the husband. She had a wayward husband and a wayward son.
0: Yep.
1: Right. Mm-hmm. So maybe he learned a little bit from both of them.
0: Yeah, exactly. And it took him a minute to see.
1: And find a middle ground or find his own way. His own truth, his own path.
0: Yeah. But God knew the whole time. God was there the whole time. God was collecting the tears. He was hearing the prayers. And he was working his own formation plan. And so that's a really beautiful story for Monica.
1: Yeah.
0: And as a matter of fact, I think the husband also converted.
1: And so did the mother-in-law.
0: The mother-in-law. How about it? So that was
1: early in marriage, she lived in the house with them.
0: Yes. Yeah.
1: And the story is she made things worse by gossip and getting in the middle. And and so she ended up converting at the end of the day also.
0: Yeah. So that's how good God is.
1: Yeah.
0: Right?
1: So, I mean, the lesson is really sometimes when people mock you and this and that, they really... Clearly, they see your faith.
0: They see, and they're paying attention. It's going in.
1: And they feel.
0: Mm-hmm, mm-hmm.
1: And so when they maybe think they're not on the right path or they feel they're being judged, even if they're not, whatever it is, they're going to attack your faith.
0: Yeah. And that goes back to what Kathleen always says, too. You may be the only Bible somebody reads.
1: Yes.
0: And that's the one that's going to capture their hearts. They see, they take more in, especially children. Through just watching you, right? Through your witness, through your silent witness, even more than what you say. And
1: right. Mm-hmm. What you're doing.
0: What you're doing.
1: The kitchen table, your work, everything you do.
0: Yeah, absolutely.
1: Yeah.
0: Absolutely. So Monica was a very interesting character. She persevered and she did mirror. There's a lot of mirror images between Monica and her son. And Our Lady's Immaculate Heart and the Sacred Heart of Jesus. It was the mother and the son, like we opened the segment with.
1: Right.
0: And it's a beautiful thing to reflect on in your own lives. So if anyone out there has any stories of their in the process, if their children are in the process of a conversion or you're praying for a conversion or you're hoping. This weekend, they also talked a lot about hope. Not to let go of hope.
1: Right.
0: Yeah.
1: And to be grateful and thankful.
0: Mm-hmm.
1: If you don't know what's going on, you can say to the Lord, joy. Always be praying for joy. Always pray in joy.
0: In joy.
1: That's Father Jim Blount.
0: Yeah.
1: Mm-hmm. He says your prayers aren't heard if you're not praying in joy.
0: Exactly. Thank you, Lord.
1: I mean, I'm sure they're heard if you're crying in sorrow and you're a mother.
0: Yes.
1: It's a mother's tears.
0: A mother's
1: know, but... But you have to have hope in the Lord and always gratitude. I can't see what you're doing, but I know you're working. And some parents don't see the outcome in their lifetime.
0: Right.
1: I mean, I have friends and I've heard on multiple occasions, after my mother or my father passed,
0: that's when one of my
1: siblings turned the corner.
0: Mm-hmm.
1: So it doesn't always happen in our lifetime.
0: Mm-hmm.
1: So gratitude for whatever the Lord's doing.
0: Yes.
1: Right.
0: Yeah.
1: And faith that you can pray and fast and offer up for them.
0: Mm-hmm.
1: Right.
0: Absolutely.
1: And the rosary is really important.
0: Yeah. And the Divine Mercy Chaplet is really important. And then, I mean, we even hear St. Faustina tell us that the greater the sinner, the more
1: access, right?
0: Yeah, he has to the mercy.
1: Right. Mm-hmm. The more deserving of the mercy, right?
0: Yes. Yeah. And that is how beautiful our God is. He is a really good God. He's our Father. He's an Abba. He's not some faraway, distant God. He's right there walking with us, talking with us, right?
1: Right.
0: Just like back in that garden when he walked with Adam and Eve in the cool of the evening. He walked with them and he talked with them, right? And he's beautiful. He's personal. And he loves us and he wants to love us back into wholeness.
1: Yeah.
0: And he will, even if we can't see it.
1: And when Adam and Eve fell.
0: Yeah.
1: He's the one that put clothes on them.
0: Yeah, exactly.
1: He came and stitched up clothing for them.
0: Mm-hmm. Yeah.
1: So
0: that's a beautiful Father
1: that
0: we have in God and a beautiful Mother that we have in Our Lady.
1: Right.
0: Who's more Mother than Queen. That's what Kathleen always reminds us. And I can't believe it. We're already at the half hour mark.
1: Yeah.
0: So we are going to go to a commercial break and we'll be back.

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1: Oh. Hello, we're back.
2: We are back. Welcome, welcome. I am Marta Kyle, if you're just tuning in.
1: And I'm Tara Wolfington.
2: And you're listening to Here I Am, Lord. And with today's segment, we are talking about St. Monica, because that's who the church recognizes today. And tomorrow is her son, St. Augustine. And it's so beautiful that the church has put their feast days together. And we are just reviewing the beautiful story of Monica and St. Augustine, and the beautiful story of the true mother and the true son, which is Jesus and Mary.
1: Right. And we talked about the sorrow, a mother's sorrow.
2: Yes.
1: Yes. Mm-hmm. And how your heart is very connected to your son.
2: Beautiful.
1: Or daughter.
2: And we're excited because we have a caller on line one, and it's our buddy Frank. Frank the Great. Hold on. Frank?
3: This is Frank. Not Frank the Great.
2: Frank this is Frank, Frank the Great. We love you, Frank. How are you?
3: I just kind of sat by St. Monica today. When your show started, you probably are aware about it, but I'm just going to tell you in case you're not. I know St. Monica prayed for her son, St. Augustine, because he had a lot of different vices.
1: Mm-hmm. Right.
3: But St. Monica, she also was a drinker before she stopped. Were you aware of that?
2: Yes, absolutely. Yes. Yep.
1: She was a wine bibber.
2: Yeah.
3: Because Captain Lou, I asked Captain Lou, I said, you know, St. Monica's today and St. Augustine. He goes, yeah, I never knew that. Do you know who helped St. Augustine quit his vices? Do you know who helped him?
2: Who? Bishop
1: St. Ambrose?
3: Mm-hmm. Yeah, yep, that's it, St. Ambrose. In terms, again, Catherine told me, I just found out when your show started, I looked into it, did my research.
1: Awesome.
2: That's awesome, yeah.
3: I thought it was just a prayer of St. Monica. I think she prayed for him like, for, I don't know, 17, 20 years, 25 years, I forget, a long time before he quit his bad habits.
1: Right.
2: Yes, yep.
1: Well, she probably knew from her youth that his bad habits were causing him internal pain that he didn't talk about.
2: Yeah.
1: Right.
3: It's amazing. I don't even know, like, he was a gambler. I told Ace Lou, I said, there was no casinos, no cards. What was he gambling? He said, just dice probably, huh? That was rough back then, a gambler.
2: Exactly. Yes. And he had a mistress and a child out of wedlock. I mean, he covered all the bases. He
1: pretty
2: much had the...
3: He was my hero.
2: Exactly. Mine, too. Don't kid yourself. He was everybody's.
3: I was a drinker. I was not a gambler. I was not a drug addict. I was not a womanizer.
2: Right. Yeah.
1: But, and you probably learned a lot of lessons, Frank. It was probably a big part of your formation, right?
3: Bad lessons. Yeah, I don't know what not to do.
1: Right, right.
2: But that's we learn. Yeah.
3: Who said, do as I say, not as I do, or something like that? Who said that?
1: Who spoke that truth?
3: Who was that?
2: Who was that? Do as I say, not as I do.
1: Probably every parent in America and the whole world.
2: Sounds like a proverb.
3: good for me, but not for thee, or something like that, whatever.
2: Yeah. And St. Ambrose, even during his conversion, is said to have said he knows that he had to give up all these wayward things right in his life. And he said, okay, Lord, I know I have to give these up, but not yet. I'm not ready yet.
1: Right.
2: Yeah.
3: Get this. A long time ago, when I worked at Nazareth Hospital as a nurse's aide, we made like $7.60 an hour, right?
1: Mm-hmm.
3: And the aide I worked with, she was in her 50s, so she made the same as I did. Every day that I'm aware about, she spent $50 a day in lottery tickets. It was a whole pay, pretty much.
2: Wow.
1: Wow.
2: Yeah. Yeah.
3: She
2: won
3: 50 tickets every day.
2: Yeah.
1: Wow.
2: It is addicting.
3: Sometimes she played 50-50, instead of a dollar straight or whatever. She played 50-50, 50 cents box, 50 cents straight or something.
2: Yeah.
3: The whole day, she spent the whole pay on tickets.
2: Yeah. Yeah.
1: Yeah.
2: You hear that a lot, actually. You hear, like, some people
1: take their whole Social Security and go down to the slot machines.
2: Mm-hmm.
1: Yeah.
2: Mm-hmm.
3: Oh, you know something? When I used to go to AA, there was a guy there. They called him Walking Jimmy because he just walked. He was homeless. He walked everywhere. I'm not sure what kind of check he got every month, but beginning of the month, he got money from the government, right?
2: Yeah.
3: He'd take one of those buses to take it down to the casinos on downtown somewhere.
1: Yeah. Mm-hmm.
3: For anywhere from 1 to 3 days, he lived the high life at the casino, then he'd work again. He spent the whole paycheck.
2: That's right. Because that's what the casinos do. They invite you in. They'll put you up in a room. They'll feed you. They'll give you free drink tickets. They'll do anything to keep you coming back.
1: Right.
2: Yeah.
3: It's amazing. He could have had money, but he spent the whole thing in a couple of days on a slot machine.
2: Exactly.
1: Well, it brings momentary joy, but it leads to loneliness.
2: Yeah.
3: It leads to what?
1: Loneliness, right?
3: Mm-hmm. Oh, really? I never thought about it.
1: Well, don't you think? Because you're putting all your finances, all your joy into those 3 days, and then the rest of the month you suffer. And you can't do anything, and you can't eat, so you just kind of sit home, I guess, and then you would get lonely. I think a lot mm-hmm. of these addictions lead to loneliness.
3: That's true. Also depression, probably, too.
2: Yeah. Mm-hmm.
1: Yeah.
3: I never thought about that. That's a good point. I never thought about that.
1: Yeah.
2: Right.
3: Wow. That's terrible.
1: It is terrible. I'm sure you've thought about it a time or two.
3: Yeah. I've been to casino 4 times my whole life. Once in high school, it was a work thing from ShopRite. Went to see a boxing match. Once my brother-in-law's parents came down from Canada, went to the casino. And went just for the hell of it. And that was it.
2: Yeah.
3: It's not for me.
2: Yeah.
3: I'm not a gambler. I just don't get into it. Never tried drugs.
2: Yeah. A lot of times, young kids are getting into sports betting, so it's a different form of gambling. But it's right off of their phone, these phones, the convenience of the here and now, and even as young as high school.
1: Yeah.
2: I know they're betting on all kinds of, especially football.
1: And they
2: baseball.
1: Give them a bank. They give
2: and
1: them
2: they
1: credit.
2: And they give them a bank, yep.
1: And then they end up owing all kinds of money.
2: Yeah.
3: You know something? You mentioned that because of cell phones, they can gamble right away.
2: Right off their phone, yeah.
3: Again, not a better. But like on football games, there's besides who's going to win, they bet. There's all different options. You can bet on everything. On that. Who will run a whatever, I don't know, none better.
2: Oh, even if a plane's going to take off.
3: Interception, everything you bet on.
2: Yeah.
3: It's crazy.
1: Yeah. Mm-hmm.
2: They have everything you can bet on. I was saying, even they're starting to bet on when planes are going to get canceled, when flights are going to get canceled, and the government
3: might. Are you serious?
2: Yeah. Mm-hmm.
3: On airlines?
2: Yep. They're betting on airlines. Yeah. Mm-hmm.
3: I never heard of that.
2: That's crazy. Me neither, but I saw it on the news. They have to actually address it with the government to try and shut that down because they're afraid that people are going to purposefully try and make these flights not take off because they have money on the line and
1: right.
2: stuff.
1: Yeah.
3: That's crazy.
2: It is crazy. Yeah.
1: Well, I mean, anytime you do something, my point about loneliness was anytime you do something like that, you end up with a secret.
2: Mm-hmm.
1: And then the secret gnaws and the secret makes you withdraw a little more. And then that's where the loneliness has the ability to grab hold. It's mm-hmm. with any addiction. It's with the drink, with the drug, with the gambling, with whatever you're partaking in too often.
2: Mm-hmm.
3: I never thought of that. You mentioned just right now, with me being an alcoholic. In the beginning, I was not lonely. It was fun. But at the very end, I was the bar may be crowded, but I'm not paying attention. I'm talking with people, but still, I felt isolated. I felt alone. I felt helpless and hopeless. I felt just stuck drinking.
2: Mm-hmm.
3: And so being an alcoholic, at least for me, it was very lonely, too.
1: Right. Mm-hmm. So I think that's, what addiction does. It takes everyone down the path until you hit you know, secret, yeah. secret, lonely skit, you know. Right?
3: Thanks, Lita. I'm
1: thank God you're on the other side.
3: That no one has any kind of problem with anything. Alcohol, drugs, gambling, sexing, or else.
2: Oh, there's so many. Yeah.
3: I heard, not that long, maybe about a year ago or so, pornography, say 30 years ago, was mostly guys going to buy the magazines. Now it's mostly females online looking stuff up in pornography.
2: Yeah. Right. Isn't that
1: crazy?
2: Yeah.
3: Go figure.
1: I know. So we all have to just pray fast, be St. Monica's.
2: Yeah.
1: For the world,
2: persevere. Right? Yeah, I'm praying and fasting.
3: Thanks. Thanks, Martin and Tara. Appreciate your show.
1: Thanks, Frank.
2: Thank you. You're the best. See ya.
3: You are the best. All four of you. Mary, Jennifer, Martin and Tara.
2: Yeah.
1: Thanks, Frank.
2: That's awesome. Thanks.
3: Bye-bye.
2: Bye. Okay.
1: There we go.
2: That was fun.
1: Good? It's always good to talk to Frank.
2: It is. I love it.
1: Right.
2: Yeah, so it is interesting, all the walks of life. We all stray, right? We all get lost.
1: Everybody has something.
2: Everyone goes off the path at some point.
1: Nobody gets out of here unscathed.
2: Yeah, exactly. I mean, maybe St. Joseph and Mary, but that was different. They didn't have original sin, and you know.
1: Right. Well, St. Joseph might
2: have. There's debates on that one. Yeah. But anyway, whoever said it was easy? Nobody, right?
1: God didn't promise us a cruise ship.
2: He promised us a battleship. That's right.
1: That's right.
2: And the way you win the battle, Our Lady told us at Fatima, and actually in all of all these apparitions that she's appeared around the world, the way to win these battles is through the rosary, right?
1: Prayer and fasting.
2: And the Bible.
1: And communion.
2: And scripture.
1: And confession.
2: Mm-hmm.
1: The five stones.
2: Yeah.
1: And it sort of repeats what she said when she was in Fatima.
2: Yeah.
1: Right?
2: Mm-hmm.
1: It was kind of the same thing. But in Fatima, she asked Lucia in an apparition alone in December of 25 to consecrate your first Saturday to reparation for her Immaculate Heart. Right? Mm-hmm. And it's the same kind of thing. She wants confession.
2: The first Saturday of the month. For
1: Holy Communion.
2: Mm-hmm.
1: 5 decades of the rosary. 15 minutes of meditating.
2: Yeah.
1: Right?
2: Yes.
1: In reparation.
2: Yes, because for the blasphemies that she receives. We wound her heart when we sin.
1: Right.
2: Yeah. And then when you wound her, you wound our Lord. And when you wound our Lord, you wound her. So it's the Sacred Heart and the Immaculate Hearts. And those are beautiful devotions that we have.
1: And our kids wound us. Imagine, they're getting everybody's wounds.
2: Yes.
1: It's like I always think about Jesus in the garden. You were talking about the stained glass window in Mass.
2: Oh, I love that. Yes, yes.
1: And whenever I see that or I ponder that, I say, oh. No wonder he sweat blood. How could you kneel there and just be inundated with all the sins
2: of all time
1: and how they weren't going to be appreciative for the sacrifice you were making. And I mean, we're going to talk about drive you to First Friday and First Saturday.
2: Yes. Yep. Mm-hmm.
1: So they're great devotions, right?
2: Yes. And that he made the great sacrifice to even death on a cross. Every last drop of his blood was shed. He gave and emptied himself until he couldn't give and empty himself anymore.
1: And then they pierced his heart.
2: And then, yeah.
1: The last bit of blood and water.
2: Mm-hmm.
1: Right?
2: Just and when he still he loved, give more. Because then he turned that into the devotion, right? St. Faustina.
1: Mm-hmm.
2: It's unbelievable, the divine mercy.
1: Right.
2: Mm-hmm. So he's a God that loves and is loved so little in return. And he asks us to make reparation for that. And that's how we do that on the First Friday devotion. And the first Saturday devotion of the month. So the first Friday and the first Saturday of each month. And there's beautiful promises that come along with it. So Kathleen also always says he doesn't give us what we deserve.
1: Right.
2: He always gives us love and mercy.
1: Right.
2: Because if we got what we deserved, woo, baby.
1: So the first Friday is like the same thing, right? The first Friday is confession, Mass.
2: Yes.
1: Right. Read your Bible, say your rosary.
2: Yeah, meditate on the mysteries of the rosary.
1: Yeah, but with going with the intent to make reparation.
2: To make reparation.
1: You actually have to go with the intent.
2: Mm-hmm. Yeah.
1: Yeah.
2: Yeah.
1: Right, and I think there's 12 beautiful promises, and one of them is peace in the family.
2: Yeah, yes.
1: Right?
2: Yep, and he'll bless your endeavors, and he promises protections for us.
1: Yeah.
2: I mean, didn't we hear that in the gospel today? right? If we knew the hour, we would make sure the robber didn't break in. We would be awake and alert.
1: Right.
2: So be awake and alert, and because we don't know the day, we don't know the hour. And
1: talk about St. Monica's death?
2: No.
1: That she didn't know the day or the hour?
2: Oh, yeah, right. True. Mm-hmm.
1: But her son had had a conversion.
2: Yes, he had had the conversion, and she died a few days later.
1: But at first, they had a mystical experience together when they were discussing the Lord.
2: Yeah.
1: And together, they had a mystical experience, and 3 or 4 days later, she died.
2: She died. Mm-hmm.
1: Right.
2: Yeah. Unbelievable.
1: Mission fulfilled.
2: Yeah.
1: Well done.
2: It was her whole life.
1: Yeah.
2: For that mission.
1: Well done.
2: Yes, she could. Isn't that what they say? When you lay down and die, it's like you ran the good race. You fought the good fight, and you ran the good race, and she could die in peace.
1: Right.
2: And I think she did. She said, I don't care where you bury me. I don't care what you do.
1: Just remember me when you go to the altar. Yeah. Right? Remember me at the altar.
2: Yeah, because Augustine went on to become a bishop, right? And he went on to become a doctor of the church. I mean, it's actually an amazing story, if you think about it, from soup to nuts.
1: Now, they found Monica's body.
2: Oh, they did?
1: Yeah, and they brought it up, and it's in Rome in a church.
2: Oh, I didn't know that.
1: I know. I said I've been to Rome so many times. I never...
2: Yeah.
1: Next time I go, I'm going to look that up.
2: Yeah.
1: Find out where it is, right?
2: Oh, Monica! Where art thou, oh, Monica? Yes.
1: So they even talk about when, speaking of motherhood, when Jesus was preaching one day and a woman wanted to cry out to him and praise him. He was, she was saying, blessed is the womb that bore you and the breast that nursed you, right?
2: Yes.
1: So she was praising him through his mother, saying, mm-hmm. you must have had a really good mama to become this, right?
2: Right.
1: And then he redirects her a little bit and takes it deeper and says, blessed rather are those who hear the word of the Lord and observe it.
2: Yeah.
1: So
2: isn't that magnificent?
1: Yeah. So that's the real job of the
2: prayer
1: mother.
2: Prayer and action. Yeah.
1: Right. That's the real job of the mother. It's one thing that we sacrifice and we have them and, it's earthly things, time and nurture and feed and clothe and bathe. But a big part of it, which he's redirecting here, is it goes much deeper than that.
2: Mm-hmm.
1: It's how you
2: live your life.
1: We have to pass on the word of God. Mm-hmm. Right, and observe it, and teach them to hear it and observe it.
2: Yes, which is...
1: As well again, as we can. After a certain age,
2: yeah,
1: that battle's on your knees, because you can't...
2: Exactly.
1: You have to let
2: It has to
1: let
2: be in
1: them...
2: God's time, the work of the Holy Spirit, right?
1: Right.
2: And it's just like the garden. He's going to meet them where they're at. He's going to meet them at the appropriate time. He knows the plan. He knows what's going on.
1: Yeah, and there's that little prayer of, do you not think I love them?
2: I love that one.
1: Do you
2: one.
1: Think if you love them that much that I don't love them that much more?
2: Yes, that's so beautiful to remember. Yeah.
1: Yeah.
2: Mm-hmm.
1: So I think if you have a daily prayer routine, right?
2: Yeah.
1: That it's very helpful to get through life.
2: Yeah. And it's the practical application. That's the point that I was making, too, was tying it back to Monica, how she was able to live with an abusive husband, right? He cheated on her. He was verbally, mentally, he wasn't that great.
1: Mm-hmm.
2: Her child mocked her, faith. He went wayward. He took off on the ship, went and then gave her the wrong time and was like, yeah, Mom, that ship leaves at 7. Really,
1: right.
2: Left at 5.
1: Right. That's where that ship has sailed came from.
2: Yeah. But she understood her faith, and she had practical application of it. She had the everyday application of the faith where she probably, that's where all those tears came from. She cried. She was human. She had all the emotion, but she stayed in faith. She stayed close to Christ, and she lived her faith beautifully, and that's why she's a saint today.
1: Right. She was not a passive woman. She was not a doormat.
2: Right.
1: She was a woman of iron patience and relentless, tearful, hopeful prayer.
2: Yes. Doesn't that sound like fun?
1: But that's what I was going to say about it. If you have a daily prayer habit and you're in the habit of going to Mass in the morning and you're in the habit of picking up the Gospels and reading them and you're in the habit, like people say they don't have time, but when you are in these habits, there's little niches of time all through the day that you find. I mean, look how much time people scroll or how much time people watch a soap opera or do whatever, fill in the blank, whatever you do with your time.
2: Yeah.
1: And there is so much fruit that comes from it. So you'll be in a certain, as you do this day after day after day, don't you find don't times where you ask a little question in your head and then 2 days later you're like, whoa.
2: Yeah, I got the answer.
1: Yeah. Wow. Yeah. Thanks. Yeah, yeah, yeah. I was just, I didn't even know you were listening. You know what I mean? And you get like a.
2: Yes.
1: And then you start making little minute connections between different things. It's so intricate.
2: It's so
1: the faith.
2: Intricate.
1: Every story, every turn the story a different way.
2: Yes.
1: Read an Alan Ames book. Like he got locutions from the Lord where he actually, the Lord told him.
2: Yeah,
1: like
2: beautiful.
1: Verbatim from his own mind, this is what this situation looked like for me when I was walking with my apostles and this happened. This is what I was thinking. And that book will blow you away.
2: Yeah.
1: So there's so many things you can read and do that become a part, a habit in your life. And you don't realize, like one day you said to me, what do I have to offer? I said, let's think about that for a moment. And you get to a point where you don't realize all of a sudden you have a lot going on spiritually in your world, and you didn't even, it was just from these daily habits.
2: Yeah. And you realize the whole time the Lord is walking with you through the daily habits. So
1: and you're
2: growing.
1: It's not
2: a God that's far away. He's not a God that's distant. He's right. He's alive inside of you, and he's moving and working with you every single day. Your very breath is from God, right? So
1: right.
2: Everything you do, you start to see him in your daily walk.
1: Right.
2: You see him in other people, and it just becomes natural. It's like he just gives you the grace, right? Because these are all graces, to start to see. He opens your heart, he opens your mind, he opens your ear. So it's to your point, you just start to see. This weekend at the retreat again, Father Blend said, so when you get that flat tire, start praising and thanking God and be joyful, because there's a reason you have a flat tire, right? He's with you in that moment. Or when you miss your flight, or someone, you know, cuts you off in traffic, or someone's driving slow and you're in a rush, you start to see God in every single situation.
1: Right.
2: Where before you might have been frustrated.
1: And then you're like, if I wasn't 10 minutes late, I would have been in that accident. Or I always think of that since 9/11.
2: Yeah. Oh, I know.
1: The one guy, they made him get the donuts or the coffee, and his pride was hurt. And he, why am I the one that has to go get the donuts or the coffee? And then he ended up not being in the building.
2: Not being in the building. Mm-hmm.
1: And the other guy was mad because his child forgot her backpack, whatever the story was, and he had to go home, and he was going to be 2 hours late to get in the city, and and he didn't end up in the building.
2: And I heard a story where someone's alarm didn't go off, so they missed the flight, so they weren't on the plane.
1: Mm-hmm. Yeah, so many stories.
2: So many stories. Yeah. Yeah.
1: And that was like one major, but one life event in the world. I mean, think about in the day-to-day of your life, how many times you miss it. You know, there's so many miracles that happen every day, we just miss them because we're not tuned in to.
2: Yes. And then instead of, to Father's point, so instead of thanking God for all those moments and praying in joy, we're actually grumbling.
1: Right.
2: And we're complaining. And he's like, wait a minute, folks, this is a gift. I'm helping you out. And all you do is complain.
1: Right.
2: Or all you do is grumble.
1: Right.
2: And you think you're not getting what you want, but really I'm giving you what's best for you.
1: Yes.
2: Yeah.
1: Yeah.
2: It's unbelievable. It takes a lifetime to learn these lessons.
1: It does. And you have to practice and practice. And then there's a whole thing on praying before you eat, how really important it is, and how the Lord gets upset that he gave you this bounty and this food. And if you don't pray, it's not a good thing.
2: You ask the Lord to bless the food, bless the gifts that came from his bounty. Yeah.
1: Right. Right.
2: Yeah.
1: And if not, you're kind of another wound of the heart.
2: Yeah. And it's going to be, I always think it's going to be really difficult when we do have that illumination, or we do have our moment before God, when we actually understand how much our sins wound the heart of Jesus and the heart of Mary and even the heart of Joseph. And it's going to be rough. That's a hard reality to swallow.
1: Right.
2: So if you do,
1: because maybe we're not tuned into, if you don't genuflect properly,
2: you know,
1: when you cross yourself, do it, like be reverent. That's a big thing in a lot of moments if you read the lives of saints. And
2: Reverence.
1: For God.
2: Yeah, and gratitude. And
1: Right.
2: Absolutely.
1: Yeah.
2: So it's amazing that tomorrow will be the feast day of St. Augustine. And if you read his life, or maybe make it a point to read up on him, do a little bit of homework on him tonight, Because once he had that conversion, boy, oh boy, did he take off, right?
1: Yes. Mm-hmm. Yes. And another thing I got from the retreat and from this story is you have to ask.
2: Yeah.
1: You can't skip through life thinking God will take care of it and God's going to do it and God's going to. You have to ask. I mean, the Lord doesn't invade your, you know, you have free will. Mm-hmm. And he's a gentleman. And if you don't ask him, invite him in, then he's not going to come.
2: Right.
1: So there's a lot being said these days about talk to your guardian angel. That's her job. They're right there.
2: Right.
1: But you have to ask. Mm-hmm. There's legions of angels that are right there.
2: Yeah.
1: But you have to ask.
2: And thank them. Mm-hmm.
1: And thank, but come mm-hmm. and that's a big one for me.
2: Yeah.
1: Lord, please send legions of angels.
2: Right.
1: Surround my children and my grandchildren.
2: Yes.
1: You know?
2: Yeah. Or thank you for sending
1: and
2: legions
1: of angels.
2: And thank
1: you for them being available.
2: Yes.
1: Right.
2: That's awesome.
1: So, so I guess the human heart, you know, by grace, we mm-hmm. try to get in the same pattern as the Sacred Heart.
2: Yeah. And the Immaculate Heart. You can't separate the two hearts. Yeah.
1: Right.
2: Absolutely. And that mother-child bond is strong. God hears the prayers of the mother and the father. We heard a lot about the importance of the father this weekend, too.
1: Yeah.
2: The importance of the male role.
1: Right.
2: In all of these situations. It's not just the female role.
1: Right.
2: Sometimes the female is left holding the bag because the male isn't standing up and doing his part. But,
1: right.
2: You know, if that happens, God will stand in the gap with you, I'm sure. He'll fill in for our needs. And
1: Father Blunt did a retreat last night for the men.
2: Yeah.
1: At Malvern.
2: Yes.
1: Yeah. I heard it was really awesome. Mm-hmm. And it was that same thing. Men,
2: stand up
1: and pray for your households and actually bless your households with holy water once a week.
2: Yes.
1: Walk around at least the four corners, mm-hmm. bedrooms. Mm-hmm. Martin and I put our holy water in spray bottles. I don't know if you would call that the lazy man's blessing of the house, so we don't tip it on our finger anymore and go like that. Now we...
2: I go around the whole inside and the whole outside. I think my neighbor's like, what is she doing? I'm like,
1: she's the crazy lady.
2: Yeah. But they don't know what I'm doing. They're like, why is she spraying?
1: But you put salt in it, right? Bless salt in your holy water.
2: Yeah.
1: And go.
2: Yes.
1: But my point was he was saying that if there's a man in the house, he should, the man should bless it.
2: Yes.
1: If, you know.
2: Yes.
1: If not, ladies, you know, go do it.
2: Right. Exactly.
1: Right?
2: Yeah. So all in all, we're always tested and gold is tested in fire, right?
1: Yeah.
2: Monica was tested and she really stayed in the fire.
1: Right.
2: And she came out pretty golden.
1: Yeah.
2: Like gold.
1: Well, that's what I was trying to say. She learned a lot from her early addiction. And she learned about hiding and loneliness and lying. And all those things come with addiction, right?
2: Yeah.
1: And coming clean and,
2: putting
1: away your pride and standing up and looking at your own heart.
2: Yeah.
1: You know, all that.
2: Yes.
1: And she came out on the other side.
2: Yeah.
1: Squeaky,
2: absolutely.
1: Squeaky. Right?
2: Yes. So in the catechism, we hear that prayer is the life of a new heart. It ought to animate us at every moment, but we tend to forget him who is our life and our all. So that's going to be our goal, not to forget.
1: Right.
2: Jesus and Mary, who are our life and our all. Jesus.
1: Right. So living in the way of Christ, we're to love sinners patiently.
2: Yes.
1: Right? Without giving up.
2: Mm-hmm. Yep.
1: Always be in hope.
2: Yeah. And the month of September is going to be here before we know it. And that is dedicated to the Sorrowful Heart of Our Lady. And so that's another really unite your prayers to Mary.
1: Right.
2: And focus on, she also had the seven sorrows, right?
1: Right.
2: And I'm sure she actually had a lot more than seven sorrows, but the seven sorrows rosary.
1: Yeah.
2: And the month of September will be a beautiful month.
1: Yeah.
2: Don't forget that golf outing. See, I knew we weren't going to have time to get it in, so it's a good thing we did when we did.
1: Right.
2: October 12th, it's the 15th annual golf tournament, and it's at Old York Country Club in Ambler, PA.
1: Right.
2: Please, please, please join us. It's so much fun, and there's only two fundraisers a year, so come out and join us. We'd love to see you.
1: And you can just come for dinner.

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0: Welcome to Signed, Sealed, and Delivered, a show where we are signed with the cross of Christ, sealed by the Holy Spirit, and delivered through the Our Father prayer. Your host is Dr. Anton Raimondo, who will be your spiritual fitness doctor, giving you practical spiritual insights and solutions from Scripture, church teachings, and saint stories to soothe your soul. And now, here is Dr. Anton Raimondo.
1: All right. Welcome, everybody. This is Dr. Anton Raimondo here on Signed, Sealed, and Delivered. I'm curious, have you ever wished you had somebody to talk to related to spiritual things? You know, our beloved priests are so busy that you really can't say things if you go to confession, you know, that you want to get deep into because of the time pressures. Or maybe you're just scared to go to confession, or maybe you don't even want to go back to church because there's some things that are holding you back. Well, do you want to talk to somebody about this? Well, I'm here on WTMR 800 AM. Let me give you the number. If you have anything that you want to talk about the faith, about Catholicism, about the newly beatified Fulton Sheen that was beatified today as Blessed Fulton Sheen, the first American bishop, first American-born bishop, or if you want to talk about Padre Pio, that beloved saint who is the first priest that ever had a stigmata. The number here is 856-962-8178. 856-962-8178. You know, people call me or talk to me from various places around the United States, not necessarily on this program, but also off the air. A lot of times because they need some spiritual coaching and spiritual advice. Well, why? Because some of you may know that I'm one of the few doctors in the whole nation that has actual experience on the field of full rite exorcism. So I've been literally in the warfare, spiritual warfare on the battlefield, whether it's just doing deliverance, ministry, healing and deliverance, or minor exorcisms or major exorcisms, me functioning as an assistant, a prayer warrior. And why do I call myself a prayer warrior? Well, because I literally belong to the group of religious people called the Carmelites, and that's what we do. That's our function. That's our charism. We're Carmelites. We're like the spiritual Marines that hit the beach with our rosary beads and start praying and offering up whatever prayers we can and being vigilant through the night and so forth. So I'm here for you. If you have any questions, comments, or just things that just on your mind about the Catholic faith, you know, about the sacraments, about the church, about using sacramentals or different things, maybe you just need to understand the faith a little bit more. Well, I'm here to help you. Again, call in at 856-962-8178. And so today what I hope to do is to actually tell you how to become

0: a spiritual child of Padre Pio, and why? Why should you, and what's the benefit? And also, I'm going to tell a few stories about Archbishop Fulton Sheen, how he affected many lives, of course, but there's a story from his book, Treasures in Clay, that I find fascinating. I don't know if you ever got to read that, but I will share an excerpt because the people that he's talking about are really surprising once he reveals the names. And I really am sure you would be shocked, too, about who he's talking about in this story related to vocations. But before I get any further, let's offer up our prayer and our Father as our Lord Jesus Christ gave us. In the name of the Father, and the Son, and the Holy Spirit, amen. Our Father, who art in heaven, hallowed be thy name. Thy kingdom come, thy will be done, on earth as it is in heaven. Give us this day our daily bread, and forgive us of our trespasses, as we forgive those who trespass against us. And lead us not into temptation, but deliver us from evil. Amen. All right. So what I want to talk about first was yesterday, the 23rd of September, is the feast day of Padre Pio. And what's so amazing about him is that, you know, he is the first priest to ever have a stigmata, so in his hands and his feet, but he also had it on his side. And some people mistaken the stigmata that St. Francis has as he was the first priest, but no, he was actually a deacon. And he would didn't actually want to be a deacon. He was a brother, and they because of what he was involved, because of his popularity, he was pressured to become a deacon. So he wasn't a priest, and so some of you may think, oh, well, St. Francis was the first priest. Well, it was actually St. Padre Pio, and then some people may say St. Paul, and it might be so, but the evidence shows that it was a thorn in his side. And so that wasn't the stigmata as far as having the wounds on his hands and his feet. So Padre Pio had the wound in his side and also the wounds on his hands and his feet. He had the invisible stigmata first. I think in 2010 is when he first had the invisible, 1910. It was September 7th, 1910. It was an invisible stigmata. I said 2010. And then 8 years later is when he actually had the visible stigmata on September 20th. And so he had that for 50 years. He died in 1968 on September 23rd. And so the part that I want to get right to is how to become a spiritual child of Padre Pio. And why should you do so in the first place? So there is a way to do this is to say a particular prayer. And this particular prayer is from a book called My St. Pio Prayer Book. And it's published by the Padre Pio Foundation of America in Cromwell, Connecticut. And their website is padrepio.com. And there's not a certificate that you get or a list or a sign-up sheet, it's nothing like that. It's a short little prayer, and I will go through this prayer, but let me give you one appetizer or teaser why you should become a spiritual child. Okay, he says this, quote, once I take a soul on, in other words, a soul as being one of the spiritual children, I also take on their entire family as my spiritual children. So if you're one of the lucky few who is listening to this and you are able to represent your family, if you will say the following prayer and then state your own intentions. Now, one other thing that he does if you become his spiritual child is that he said, if any one of my spiritual children ever goes astray, I shall leave my flock and seek him out. Well, that's when he was alive, but he passed away now, and he's heaven. as he's in heaven. But this is what he says about that. He says, I shall stand at the gates of paradise until all my spiritual children have entered. So when you pray this prayer, he will adopt you, so to speak, as his spiritual child. And he says that he loves his spiritual children. He says, I love my spiritual children as much as my own soul and even more. And it makes sense because, you know, Scripture says the two greatest commandments is loving God and loving neighbor. So it's not loving yourself first. It's really loving God first and loving neighbor and then ourselves. So here's the prayer. I'm going to say it very slowly, and I want to, you know, I'll give you the opportunity to say it to yourself there. And again, you would be representing your family that Padre Pio said he will take on your entire family as well. So if you have any, you know, if it's your spouse, if your children, you know, are lacking faith or fell away from the faith, you can be that representative by saying this prayer to be a spiritual child of Padre Pio. So let's go at it. All right, here it is. It will end with the glory be. So when I end with the glory be to the Father prayer, then that's the finish of the prayer, the end of the prayer. Let's begin. Dear Padre Pio, I recall your promise to the Lord. Lord, I will stand at the gates of heaven until I see all my spiritual children have entered. Encouraged by your gracious promise, I ask you to accept me as a spiritual child and to intercede for my prayer requests. Now say your requests. All right. Glory be to the Father and to the Son and to the Holy Spirit, now and forever. Amen. All right. So it's a simple prayer, but see, again, Padre Pio promised this. And when I said this originally, it was in April 2021. And as you recall, you know, there was a lot, you know, COVID came about in March 2020, right? Yeah, it was called COVID-19, but when it comes to the States and they shut down things, if you recall, it was in March around you know, St. Joseph's feast day, as far as how it was here in Philadelphia. I was giving talks, and I was giving my last talk before it shut down in Philadelphia, and I was at Narberth, at St. Margaret Mary's parish there, or I don't know if that's the right one, St. Mary Margaret's in Narberth, and then I found out the next day was when they just closed down all of Philadelphia. And so, anyway, in April 2021, I said this prayer, and little did I know that 4 months later, in early August 2021, I ended up getting COVID pneumonia, and I had a respiratory failure. I almost died three times. I was in the hospital 30 days. I was in ICU 16 days. And literally, the people, the doctors, the nurses, respiratory therapists, and so forth, thought I was going to die. And so when I was discharged on September 11th and went home, you know, they were shocked. You know, there was one particular person, a respiratory therapist, whispered in my ear, said, you know, we all thought you were going to die. There's no way you could have left here. And I credit that, of course, to God and his mercy and all those people who prayed for me, for my family, relatives, my parish, you know, the Carmelites, other religious groups throughout the area and beyond were praying for me. So I'm in so much gratitude for them. 2 days later, though, Father Jim Blunt, who I worked with, you know, he's that internationally renowned priest, exorcist, you know, miracle worker, you know, he came to my home. He spent like 3-4 hours with me at home, and he brought Padre Pio's robe, and he put that, you know, he put it upon my chest, and also he prayed over me. And when he was praying over me, my wife joined in, and my daughter was there at the foot of the bed and decided to take a picture as my wife and Father Blunt was praying over me. And I was in a hospital bed that we rented out in the family, dining room, because I couldn't walk. It was just sitting up or standing up, my blood oxygen levels would be in dangerous levels, low 80s, 70s, 60s. It would go just precipitously drop. And I needed oxygen, supplementary oxygen, day and night. And it continued for another 6-7 months. And I ended up getting permanent scarring, lung scarring of my lungs that had severe pneumonia in all my lung lobes. And so to this day, 5 years after, I still need oxygen, not every day and night. I mean, day and night, 24 hours. I need it multiple times a day. But the thing is, when Father Blunt was there, he prayed over me. And when he prayed over me, he sat down, and then he shared that Padre Pio appeared to me, appeared next to me. And according to Father Blunt, Padre Pio was bent over with both his hands, raised on over me, praying over me, called me his spiritual son. And so it verified, like how would Father Blunt know that I actually asked or said that prayer, which I just taught you all, how to be a spiritual child of Padre Pio. And so it was amazing. I mean, I was literally still so sick that I could still die. It was that fragile. I thank also Father Blunt for taking all that time to be with me, but also Padre Pio. So I also credit that as my life being saved. Yes, I still have permanent scarring in my lungs, and it's pretty severe. But again, I'm so glad to be alive, and I thank God for our priest. And to the day I die, I'm going to continue to speak God's word and to be on air if possible. As long as I have breath, I will preach God's word, and that's why I'm here. And I thank God for WTMR. 800 AM, and also in his Sign Catholic Radio. Is there anyone out there that wants to call in, has any comments or questions, or is there something that's on your mind? Feel free to call. We're at 856-962-8178. Again, 856-962-8178. Going back to, Padre Pio, the thing that I wanted to also mention regarding him was when some of you may know that about his ability to read hearts, and people may not know that how that come about. There was this one famous story that I want to share with you. And it occurred during confession to this guy named Joe Greco. And that's the most famous account where they found out from a first-person testimony that Padre Pio can read hearts. And what do I mean by reading hearts? In other words, he can see the state of your soul and actually see the sins there, the stain of sins. In detail, actually. And that's called cardiognosis. Cardio, some of you may realize that sounds familiar, like cardiology, like some of you may have your own heart doctor, a cardiologist. And the ognosis part of cardiognosis, the ognosis is very similar in sounding where you have diagnosis, right? Diagnosis. Or prognosis, right? And so this is where cardio is reading of hearts, of cardiognosis. So he's able to read hearts. And so the first-person account was from this guy named Joe Greco. I don't remember the exact date. I don't know if he went to confession in the 1970s or so, or excuse me. I don't know the exact date, but he does, in the account, it says that Joe Greco initially encountered Padre Pio in a dream. And in that dream, he asked Padre Pio, can he save his sick father? And his father recovered. Well, Joe Greco later traveled to Italy, to San Giovanni Rotondo, where Padre Pio lives. He waited 4 days for some reason and then went to confession. When Padre Pio saw Joe Greco, he said his father was all right. He told Padre Pio, told Joe that his father was all right. Joe was wondering, well, was this about the dream? And then Padre Pio answered, again, Joe Greco didn't say this out loud, like, are you talking about the dream? And Padre Pio just answered, yes, in the dream. Well, they went on with the confession. Greco confessed what he remembered. And before he was absolved from his sin, Padre Pio said, was there anything else? And he was being very kind to Joe Greco. And Joe Greco said, no, he couldn't remember anything else. But then Padre Pio, while reading Joe Greco's heart, described an incident about him with a girl in the park when he first joined the army. And then that triggered Joe Greco's memory, and he felt shame, and he had forgotten this in confession. And Padre Pio said that Joe was carrying that sin since 1941, and because this occurred in Blackburn, England. And so that shocked him. Like, no, how would Padre Pio, who never left his monastery, how would he know what would happen back in Blackburn, England? Nonetheless, this person's private sin. So that led to the understanding, wow, he has red hearts. Now, other saints have red hearts too, like the cure of Ars, St. John Vianney, and also St. John Bosco and others. I think St. Philip Neri as well. But going back to the story, when Greco was ready to leave the confession, you know, after he got absolved, Padre Pio smiled and said, there's something else that you forgot. And Greco thought, like, oh, no, like another sin? And the Padre Pio said, look in your pocket. And lo and behold, Greco, you know, searched his pocket, and it was a rosary. He had forgot to ask Padre Pio to bless it. So Padre Pio was so kind to remind him, and Padre Pio did bless the rosary and then gave it back to him. And so this was the more famous account. I don't know if it was the first one, but it was the most famous account out there. There is another. There's multiple first-person accounts. And so let me go into another one here from a person by the name of Frederick Abresch. And this is from 1928, so November 1928, when he first visited San Giovanni Rotondo. And what happened, well, this guy, he had converted to Catholicism for social convenience. But really, he was a strongly anti-Catholic Protestant. Okay, that's how he grew up in his family. And he became a Catholic for social convenience, that's a quote. And so when he went to confession, Padre Pio asked if the prior confessions that he went to, did he do that in good faith? In other words, did you really believe in the power of sacramental confession? Like, for instance, do you did he believe? Because many people who are Protestants think, I don't have to go to a priest. You know, where's that in the Bible that I have to go to a priest to get confession? Well, it's in the Bible. I'll get to that. But here is so Abresh, or Frederick, I'll just call him Frederick, he said he didn't believe in confession. He didn't believe that it was a sacrament. That means it was a sacred, it was given by Jesus himself. Well, Padre Pio then called, that's a heresy. He called it like it is. He said, that's a heresy, that you don't believe confession is a sacrament that Jesus Christ gave his church. And that he said that his communions that he had was also sacrilegious, which actually is a worse sin than a mortal sin. Remember, mortal sins is where your soul is dead, whereas venial sin are minor sins, don't kill the soul, but they wound it. So it's just like having a flesh wound versus a mortal wound, like to the heart, to the brain, to the lung, to the liver, like that. Anyway, so Padre Pio then actually initiated and said, he told Frederick when his actual last good confession, I mean, in other words, a valid confession, was like, was he really sorry for his sin? Did he say what he did and how many times he did it? And did he pray his penance? And he said that it was the one that was right after his honeymoon. And he actually then listed all the mortal sins and gave the exact number of masses that he missed. Because, you know, missing mass, not keeping the Sabbath day holy, is a mortal sin. It kills the soul. I mean, if it's done, you know, with full knowledge that it's wrong to miss going to mass every weekend, every Sunday, it's, and you knowingly and you willingly do it of your own free will, not because you're sick, not because you have to take care of somebody who's really sick at your home, or there's a big snowstorm and it's very dangerous. Not like one of those excuses, okay? Or you're in the hospital or something like that. No, he actually said that another detailed account is that this Frederick was actually singing a hymn to Satan, and at one point that he mentioned. So Frederick Abresh was just shocked at how would he know all these details. This is the first time he ever came to Italy, to San Giovanni Rotondo, where Padre Pio lived, his monastery there. And so that was just, again, a first-person account. There's another person I wanted to share. Her name is Katharina Tangeri. She was a spiritual daughter, so she said a prayer. I don't know if it was this exact prayer, but again, you can request Padre Pio to be, you know, a spiritual child. And she, you know, saw him 70 different times after she heard of his name back in 1949. And so when she went to confession to Padre Pio, Padre Pio said, in response to, you know, the opening line when you go to confession is, you know, how long since your last confession? And it seems like to her that Padre Pio knew everything about her. And whenever she would say she didn't really know, she wasn't sure, if things were unclear, he corrected her. And then she was shocked that he was right, that he could literally see the state of his soul, how it was before God. And so this was, you know, incredible for her. And then here's another one from, his name is Andre Mandato, and he went to confession of Padre Pio for the first time. And he, too, he had said, I'd been going to church every Sunday, but he didn't strongly believe in confession. You know, some people think, okay, yeah, I'll go to confession, but man can't forgive sins, only God. And that why would God give it to a man to do so? So I'm just going to go straight to God. So you can imagine why this Andre didn't have a strong belief. So he went seldomly. And so when he went for the first time to Padre Pio, again, Padre Pio was the one that told what sins he did. And so that's when he became, he believed in confession. And other people, like there was this priest, his name is Father Nello Costello, or Father Don Nello Costello, and he went to Padre Pio for confessions numerous times. He said at least 100 times. His first time was in 1957, and he said when he went to confession to Padre Pio the first time, it jolted him and enlightened him. And he actually prophesied what would happen to this priest, and he also told him what happened in the past. And so, yeah, this was different things. Now, let me just give you the biblical proof about God, Jesus, instituting the sacrament of confession by giving the example and by giving the power and authority to the apostles. So when Jesus dies on the cross, and then rises from the dead, he defeats death, right? We're all scared of dying. He defeats death. And, you know what? I'm at the bottom of the hour, and I really should go on a break here. So let's go on a break, and I'll continue this, and it'll give you all a chance that if you want to call in to do so, the number here is 856-962-8178. Again, 856-962-8178. And I'll be finishing up that story on Padre Pio, and then I'll talk about Bishop Sheen. But so let's take a break, and then we'll be right back.
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0: This is Dr. Anton Raimundo here on Signed, Sealed, and Delivered, where we are signed with the cross of Christ, sealed by the Holy Spirit, and delivered through the Our Father prayer. We've been talking about two great saints here. Well, Fulton Sheen, today was the day he was beatified, September 24th, and we're finishing up on talking about St. Padre Pio, who his feast day was yesterday, September 23rd. And I was just giving some biblical proof about confession, why we should confess to a priest. Well, first of all, on the greatest day where Jesus rose from the dead, his first action was when he appeared in the upper room is in John chapter 20, verse 22-23, that he breathed on the apostles and he said to receive the Holy Spirit. And he commissioned them. He said, whose sins you forgive are forgiven, and whose sins you retain are retained. So if you think about that, how can you forgive somebody's sins if they never tell it to you? They have to say it out loud. So notice he gave the power to the apostles. And Jesus has all power and authority to delegate it. So who are we to say that he can't give the power to a man? Well, what kind of man? Those who are apostles and those who are ordained priests after him. And so we go on. St. Paul actually says that prayers of presbyters forgive sins. Presbyters is the Greek way of saying priest. Excuse me, this was from James chapter 5. And then also in James chapter 5, it says to confess your sins to one another, meaning that, yes, you could say to your brother or sister, but also don't lose the context that he does say the prayer of presbyters is what forgives sins. So you confess. It's one thing to say sorry to your spouse, your boss, your friend, your children, that you did something wrong. It's another thing to be forgiven and have the stain on your soul be wiped clean, and then your soul is alive again. It's the prayer of the priest that forgives the sin. And also, Matthew says that Jesus gave them the power to bind and loose on earth. So how will they know what sins to bind? In other words, that you're not forgiven, you're not sorry. And which sins you can get forgiven? Oh, you are sorry, you're forgiven. And that, you know, Jesus reminds people in Matthew chapter 9, verses 2 to 8, that the Son of Man has authority to forgive sins. I mean, Jesus has the authority. And so because he has the authority, he can delegate that authority, and that he chose to do so. And St. Paul here, this is what I was looking for, 2 Corinthians chapter 5, verses 17 to 20. St. Paul admits that they were given, they have given us the ministry of reconciliation. So there you have it, the biblical proof. And then Jesus himself, now there are a few other verses that I didn't go through, but Jesus himself on the cross on Good Friday, when the good thief had, you know, said that their punishment, he and the other thief, punishment was just, and that he asked Jesus to remember him when he comes into his kingdom. And so Jesus heard his confession and forgave him and promised him heaven. So he gave the example of what to do. He heard that sinner's confession and forgave him and promised him heaven. So literally, Jesus canonized that sinner, that good thief. His name is Dismas, whereas the other guy's name was Jesmus. And so, yeah, so there's the proof. Anyway, the last story I wanted to share now regarding Padre Pio, because, you know, about binding and loosing, it was known if you went to confession of Padre Pio, one out of every three persons would not be forgiven of their sins. They would not be absolved. And so here's an example. There was this guy, he admitted it. His name is Guido Biondi. Okay, it's not Beyonce, like, you know, that singer. No, it's Guido Biondi. Okay, and he was on a pilgrimage in 1956. And so when he went to confession, Padre Pio asked, "Do you attend Mass on Sundays?" And Biondi said, "Only occasionally." And immediately, Padre Pio says, "Leave. Come back in 1 month." Now, mind you, like, is there any of you listening out there that knows somebody that is what we call a CEO Catholic? CEO stands for Catholic Easter only. You know, excuse me, Christmas Easter only. That they only go to Mass on Easter and Christmas and Easter only. So I don't know if this Biondi, that's what he was doing. But Padre Pio, you know, didn't absolve him. So he's like one of those three people that goes. So late, that guy, Guido, does come back after a change of heart and was received in confession and was absolved. But again, so this is where that ability that God gave the power to priests to forgive sins, and that they can bind and loose, just like Jesus said, he's given them the authority to bind and loose. All right, so that's stories from Padre Pio. Let me talk about Fulton Sheen. Now, I owe my love for Fulton Sheen because of my father-in-law, of all things. He was a big fan of Fulton Sheen. So when I would go over my in-law's house, he would share stories. Well, me, my father-in-law, rest in peace, because you know, he was a really great man, a dentist, someone who loved the Lord and raised his family as best he can, and of course gave him his daughter, which is my beautiful wife. And so I'm thankful for that. I also got the chance, after reading various things about Fulton Sheen, I did get the chance to represent Fulton Sheen for the Archdiocese of Philadelphia and the Pontifical Mission Society, where I was talking about the rosary, specifically the rosary called the World Mission Rosary. And it's a five-colored rosary. Like, there's for each decade, there's different colors. One decade is yellow, blue, white, red, and green, and they represent the continents. So it's a way of uniting all of the world. That's why it's called World Mission Rosaries. And I gave that rosary talk to promote the Pontifical Mission Society, and again, promote Bishop Sheen's World Mission Rosary. And so one thing that I shared when I gave that talk about that rosary was a story about vocations. And some of you may or may not realize that I have a son that's a priest. And so I fostered vocations in my family. In fact, for my three boys, if God wants all three to be a priest, I would love that. And so my firstborn is a priest. He's also a pastor now for the last 2 years, I think, here in for the Archdiocese of Philadelphia. And so, part of my saying or my view comes from Joshua chapter 24, verse 15, where it says, "As for me and my house, we will serve the Lord." And so that's what we do. We as a family pray together. And I urge you all, your families, you and your spouse, to pray together. It really helps the family. Anyway, I want to share a story about vocations, but I want you to hear about this. So maybe you don't think there's anyone in your family or sons or grandsons or nephews that should be a priest. Well, let me share this story from Bishop Sheen's book called Treasure in Clay. And you can look it up yourself. So if you don't get to hear the whole thing, at least you can look it up. Chapter 3 is called The Gift of Treasure. Meanwhile, let me just quickly offer another chance to call in with the last 15 or so minutes left in the program, 856-962-8178. Again, 856-962-8178. And so here's the story from Bishop Sheen. I'm just going to read this. And so it goes like this. I believe that God gives some of us an intuitive sense of seeing vocations in others. I remember preaching midnight mass about the year 1960 at the Shrine of the Immaculate Conception in Washington. When the mass ended, about 1:30 in the morning, several hundred people gathered around me outside to exchange greetings. I saw a black boy with his father at the edge of the crowd, and I called to him, and I called him to me. Again, this is Fulton Sheen, Archbishop Fulton Sheen. He said, "Young man, do you ever think of becoming a priest?" He answered in the affirmative. I said, I believe you have a vocation. I laid my hands on his head and prayed that if God called him, he might become responsive and immediately become aware of it. The father saw me talking to his son and inquired, what are you saying to my son? I told him that I believe that someday he would become a priest. The father said, ever since that boy was born, I prayed morning and night that God would give him a vocation. I mean, is that incredible? I'm going to go on now. I have never heard the final issue of that meeting. I mean, wouldn't that be something if in this day of the beatification of Blessed Fulton John Sheen, that encounter, somehow we would know the end of that story? Anyway, Fulton Sheen says, it is one of the things I will learn in heaven. He goes on and says, when I was Bishop of Rochester, while walking down the middle aisle of a parish church, I passed a young boy in the pew who struck me as being rather unusual. I stopped and asked him if he ever thought of becoming a priest. He said, I sometimes pray for it. And I said, I'm sure you have a vocation. Continue to pray to our Blessed Mother that you may be strengthened in it. Recently, I received a letter from the young man that he was joining the Jesuits. So he goes on and says, Bishop Sheen goes on and says, another circumstance was more certain. I was eating alone in the main dining room of the Statler Hotel in Boston. A shoeshine boy in a D-shirt, D means dirty, not a T-shirt, so he had a shoeshine box slung over his shoulder. He began swinging on the large purple curtains that framed the entrance to the dining room. As soon as the head waiter saw this, he shouted and chased the boy from the hotel. I left my dinner and went out of the hotel to the boy and asked him where he went to school. He told me he was going to a public school. I said, with a name like that, he had an Irish name, so why didn't you go to a Catholic school? He said, I got kicked out. Who kicked you out? I asked. And the pastor and the mother superior of the school. I promised, I will get you back in. He asked who I was, but I responded that I couldn't tell him. He then remarked, no, they said nobody could ever get me back into Catholic school. I will never be allowed to return. I went out to see the pastor and the mother superior of the school and told them, I know of three boys who were thrown out of religious schools. One, because he was constantly drawing pictures during geography class. Another, because he was fond of fighting. And the third, because he kept revolutionary books hidden under his mattress. No one knows the valedictorian of those classes each of those three boys. But the first boy, you know, the boy who was constantly drawing pictures during geography class, the first boy was Hitler. Remember, Hitler was a Catholic. The second boy, the one who was fond of fighting, that was Mussolini. The third boy, the one who kept the revolutionary books under his own bed mattress, that was Stalin. Those three boys. And Bishop Sheen goes on and says, I am sure that if the superiors of those schools had given those boys another chance, that they might have turned out differently in the world. May this boy, you know, that's shoeshine boy who was swinging on the velvet drapes in the dining room of the hotel. He said, may this boy well prove himself worthy if you take him back. They allowed him back to return to the school, and today he's a missionary among the Eskimos. So I don't know if that means he's a priest as a missionary, but he's a missionary to the Eskimos. So again, so here are the stories where, you know, we give up on people and we think that they will turn out to be nobody or nothing, or they're worthless. Well, that rings a bell with me. If you've been listening to this program, you might have also heard my testimony, or if you've come to hear me as a retreat director at Malvern Retreat House. I was a speaker there and a retreat director since 2015 or 2016. Anyway, so in short, you know, when I graduated eighth grade from Catholic parochial school, you know, went first to eighth grade in Catholic school, Catholic high school, Catholic college. When I graduated eighth grade, you know, some people would say, oh, most likely to succeed, you know, this person or that person. Well, for me, in eighth grade, there was the rumors that, you know, Anton's most likely to be a criminal. That's what the word was. And I got that information from my own teacher. So it wasn't from a student that was just trying to irritate me or something like that. No, it was my own teacher. My homeroom teacher, and he was also my English teacher and gym teacher and art teacher and so forth and like that. And so little did they know, in the summer before eighth grade, I got caught for shoplifting, and that changed my life. My father, who didn't have a devotion of Bishop Sheen, but he had a devotion to Our Lady of Perpetual Help. He would take me to a church named that in the city of Daly City in San Francisco, where I lived. I lived in San Francisco, but he took me to the church named Our Lady of Perpetual Help for their Friday novenas. Well, why that church? Why couldn't we just go to our local parish? Well, he converted to the Catholic faith. He was a Protestant because of a miracle of the picture of Our Lady of Perpetual Help. He converted. He promised that Our Lady of Perpetual Help would save the life of his son who was dying. He would convert, and he would have his whole family convert. And he did. And so that's how we all got to be Catholic. He converted from being a Protestant to being Catholic. And so he went back to what he knew would help. He brought me every Friday for a year to pray and ask the help of Jesus' mom. Now, we don't believe Jesus' mom is God. No way. That would be a misconception or a false judgment on people thinking we worship Mary. We don't. We pray to her like the old English term, we pray thee, which means we beg thee, we ask thee. We're seeking help. And so we're asking her help to go to Jesus, just like she helped at the wedding feast of Cana when the wine was out. That Jesus was able to convert water into wine. So, you know, my dad would take me to Our Lady Perpetual Help, and we would pray this novena. Novena means 9 days, but we would just pray this prayer, and we'd do it every Friday. We would just do that to the whole year. And that changed my life. That's when I started as a 13, 14-year-old, reading the Bible, and I promised to read it all, and I did. And that changed my life, and I promised that I would give my life to the Lord. And so I didn't know if I would become a priest or not. But that's what happened. People, you know, I'm just trying to relate it to this story of Bishop Sheen and Treasures of Clay from his chapter 3, where he says these three boys that were kicked out of school literally was Hitler, Mussolini, and Stalin. Now, I'm not saying that I would have been one of these megalomaniacs, one of these kind of people, but I didn't get kicked out of school, but the fact was, is when I did graduate, that was the word, what they thought. They thought the worst of me, you know? And it turned out, you know, I got to be a straight-A student in high school, college, you know, not the top of my class, but I was like ranked number 3 in high school and college. I was up there in the top 10. To the best of my knowledge, I was number 3 in the university for valedictorian. And then went off to medical school and also business school here at the Wharton School. So not that I'm somebody or anybody. It's just that I'm just saying people write them off, you know, because they have a bad impression of somebody. And so this is what people would think of me. And so, you know, people have these bad impressions of somebody. So you, in other words, if you have this bad impression of somebody, of whatever, a neighbor kid or your own relative, their kids, or maybe your grandchildren or something off, or your own, you know, children, that they're never going to amount to anything, don't write them off. This is where, you know, again, what Blessed Fulton Sheen says, that give the person a chance. And just like we have in Scripture, you know, how many times should we forgive? St. Peter was thinking he was generous because the limit was 3. You know, kind of like baseball, 3 strikes and you're out. Well, St. Peter thought, well, you know, 7 times, can we forgive 7? No, Jesus gives, you know, 7 times 70, you know, or doesn't mean 490 or a specific number. It means limitless. You just keep forgiving. You keep having mercy. In fact, isn't that how God is with us? It's like that. And so, you know, give everybody a break and have mercy on others, and God will have mercy on you. And so, you know, try to make sure that you, before you go to Mass, to go to confession, you know, Padre Pio even said that don't let, you know, like these venial sins stop you from going to Mass and receiving communion, because there's the opportunity during Mass to have your venial sins forgiven. So like when you say, pray the Our Father and other prayers, the Confiteor, you know, oh my God, I'm heartily sorry for having offended thee, and I confess all my sins, or, you know, the Confiteor, where I confess to Almighty God and you, my brothers and sisters. Or we may say, like, Lord, I'm not worthy to receive you, but only say the words and my soul shall be healed. These are chances to get your venial sin forgiven. But if you have mortal sins, of course, you can't get communion until you get confession. Anyway, brothers and sisters, I'm out of time right now here, and so I just want to make sure that if you're ever listening and want to listen to this broadcast again, you can go to the In His Sign website, and you can look for the archives and then hear this again to get that prayer about how to be a spiritual child of Padre Pio. But also there's other archives that you can look from my shows there and others from In His Sign Catholic Radio. And I thank you for being with me. Again, you could have chose any other media to listen to or go on TV or YouTube or TikTok or wherever you want to go, or, you know, and listen there. And I just thank you for choosing to be on WTMR 800 AM, where the Master reigns, and being here with In His Sign Catholic Radio. I hope that you will be able to benefit from what I was sharing here. And I would love to have anyone call in next time, since we're out of time. And we can see if we can help you in whatever that's on your mind. So I want to be signing off right now. This is Dr. Anton Raimundo, again, signing off on Signed, Sealed, and Delivered on WTMR 800 AM, where the Master reigns, on In His Sign Catholic Radio. God bless you all.
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0: 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Welcome to the Holy Souls Hour with Joe Veltri.
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1: And welcome again to another angel night. Another beautiful night. You could have an angel night every night. But in particular, here on Thursdays, we have our angel night. We tell a few stories to inspire you, and we pray to the angels. Very special, always special, especially in these times. Always good to pray. We just might have an unexpected visitor every once in a while. And thank you, Linda Gris, for this little quote. She gave me a quote saying, "Angels can come to us in dreams to ease the troubled mind. We wake refreshed in the morning and leave our cares behind. I've known the joy of answered prayer, and many dreams come true. I felt the presence of angels. I bet you have too." And that's it, a little quote there, and we'll go right into our Angelus. In the name of the Father, and of the Son, and of the Holy Spirit, amen. The angel declared unto Mary, and she conceived of the Holy Spirit. Hail Mary, full of grace, the Lord is with thee. Blessed art thou among women, and blessed the fruit of thy womb, Jesus. Holy Mary, Mother of God, pray for us sinners, now and at the hour of our death. Amen. Behold, the handmaid of the Lord, be it done to me according to thy word. Hail Mary, full of grace, the Lord is with thee. Blessed art thou among women, and blessed the fruit of thy womb, Jesus. Holy Mary, Mother of God, pray for us sinners, now and at the hour of our death. Amen. And the Word was made flesh and dwelt among us. Hail Mary, full of grace, the Lord is with thee. Blessed art thou among women, and blessed the fruit of thy womb, Jesus. Holy Mary, Mother of God, pray for us sinners now and at the hour of our death. Amen. And pour forth, we beseech you, O Lord, your graces into our hearts, that we, through the incarnation of Christ thy Son, was made known by the message of an angel, made by his passion and cross, be brought to the glory of his resurrection. The same Christ our Lord. Amen. And I will pray St. Raphael, who is the healing angel, known as the medicine of God. We pray for any aches or pains you're having today, or anything at all, emotional, mental, any problems. We ask for healing through St. Raphael. O Mother of God, Maria Rosa Mystica, together with Holy St. Raphael, God's healing archangel, grant me the grace to have true sorrow for my sins, and invoke three times the holy name of Jesus before God to give me comfort in my present illness. Jesus, Jesus, Jesus. Amen. We say three times, glory be to the Father, and to the Son, and to the Holy Spirit, as it was in the beginning, is now, and will be forever. Amen. Glory be to the Father, and to the Son, and to the Holy Spirit, as it was in the beginning, is now, and will be forever. Amen. Glory be to the Father, and to the Son, and to the Holy Spirit, as it was in the beginning, is now, and will be forever. Amen. And now for some angel stories. I got from a different book. I'd like to thank Vera, a good friend of the ministry, for sending me a book on angels. It's called Angel Stories, exactly, the true angel stories. And they're by Vera Overholt. Let me tell the story here. This is called The Unusual Mechanic. Behold, angels come and ministered unto him in Matthew 4:11. So may angels come and administer to you unaware, strangers unaware. We just don't know. Sometimes they appear in human form, other times in strange and other strange, mysterious ways. It was 21 years old, I was, at the time, and I was encountering numerous challenges in my life in hopes of obtaining spiritual victories in particular areas of struggle.

I spent some time in fasting during this time. I need to replace the front fender on my Volkswagen car. So I went to pull it up yourself junkyard to find the necessary parts. I guess you heard of those junkyards. You're just going to take what you want. After a while, I located a fender and began to take it off the donor's part of a car. I removed all the bolts, began prying with a crowbar. I pried with all my might, but I could not get the fender loose. I was feeling very weak since I had not eaten in several days. And the hot, humid temperature added to my stress at my wits. At my wit's end, I prayed and cried out to God, "Oh, God, help me." Well, once that gentleman walked up to me wearing a mechanic's uniform, he saw my predicament and told me to take the crowbar and pry from a different angle. He showed me exactly where to pry. Surely that would not work. I thought it was just too simple. But how could he know that I had been trying for half an hour with no success? So I did what the stranger suggested. What did I have to lose? I had nothing to lose. To my great amazement, it worked. The fender came right off. I turned to thank him, but he already left. Well, how could he get away so soon like that? I really wanted to thank my helper. Maybe we can say my angel helper. I looked down the long aisles between the junk vehicles. He was nowhere in sight. You hear that so many times. Somebody comes along and they disappear. And you don't see them nowhere, up and down, and you look over. I ran down one aisle and up the next, but found no one. Had the mechanic disappeared into another car or to secure a part for himself? Or was this an angel sent from the Lord? It's a direct result of my prayer for assistance when I said, "Oh God, help me." Isn't that a simple prayer? Isn't God merciful? He can hear a prayer like that. So thank you, Lord. That was from Matthias Overholt, 2004. Okay. I'm walking with one more story. And then we'll go on to our prayers. I had one more story I had to page mark. Bear with me here. Okay, this is called Stranded. "For he shall give his angels charge over you to keep you in all your ways," Psalms 91. We all know, well, a lot of us know that psalm, right? We were camping in Baja, California, Mexico, in the summer of 1989, that's a big difference, 1989, and we needed to go to town of Santa Rosalia for our supplies. On the way there, to my dismay and fear, we ran out of gas. "Stay with the car, and I will walk into town," my husband said to me. Well, I was afraid of all sorts of things, and I decided to climb up the nearby mountain a short distance and watch the car from afar. It was incredibly hot, and I had no water, feeling vulnerable and helpless. I started praying, and suddenly I heard a car. As I was looking down, it was a dune buggy stopping to give my husband. I can see it from a distance. I was on top of the mountain. I'm looking down. I see a dune buggy stopping to give my husband a ride. As I watched from a distance, I really hoped some of the things we heard about Mexico were not true. Will my husband be okay? What will happen? There was nothing I could do but wait. I tried to find some shade. It was very hot. It was even getting hotter. I lay in a sand lagoon and dozed off, trying to preserve my energy
And not to get too thirsty, after a while my thirst hit hard and really started to bother me. I try not to think about it. And suddenly, a woman appeared in a very dark, old dark clothes. She has to be hot, I thought, in those clothes, dark, old, dark clothes. She had a whole gallon of water and said to me, drink. So I drank a little bit. I noted that the water tasted slightly salty. She said again, very urgently, you must drink more. So I did, and again, she did not think it was enough and urged me, drink again. I thanked her and said, look, you need water too. You need your water, so don't give it all to me. She just nodded and then left without saying any more. As I sat there, I began to think, I don't see any houses. So I got up to look. As far as the eye could see, there was none, no houses around. And then I noted that there was no footprints or no footsteps or anything other than the traces of someone walking. I wanted to see in which way the old woman walked in case I needed more help. But I couldn't see anything. Where has she disappeared to so quickly? You wonder about those things. After this, it wasn't long before I heard the dune buggy again, and the same people brought my husband back with some gas. That is when I remembered the scripture 91:11. He shall give his angels charge over you to keep you in all your ways. Well, all at once, huh? She didn't die of thirst and wasn't famished. And right at that time, the dune buggy came up. Oh, with a thankful heart, we made it to the gas station and finished our trip. I will never forget how God provided water for me on that hot day in Mexico. He knew. He knew it needed to be a woman helping me. I guess I would have been afraid if a man came up to me. I would have been terrified. I know God sent her. And I believe it was an angel. And that's our second story. I hope you like these little stories on angels, and they inspire you. And now we'll pray this St. Michael, the Archangel, that he will send his angels to help you along your way in your travels. And whatever you do, think or say, the worries, whatever you're going through, may St. Michael help you and direct your path. In the name of the Father, Son, and Holy Spirit. Amen. What's up with an act of contrition? Oh, my God, I'm heartily sorry if I'm offended thee. I detest all my sins because I dread the loss of heaven and the pains of hell. But most of all, because I'm offended thee, my God, who is so good and deserving of all my love. I finally resolve to, by thy grace, to confess my sins, to do penance, and mend my life. Amen. O God, come to my assistance. O Lord God, make haste to help me. By the intercession of St. Michael and the celestial choir of seraphim, the Lord make us worthy to burn with the fire of perfect charity. Amen. Our Father, who art in heaven, hallowed be thy name. Thy kingdom come, thy will be done, on earth as it is in heaven. Give us this day our daily bread, and forgive us our trespasses, as we forgive those who trespass against us. Lead us not into temptation, but deliver us from evil. Amen. Hail Mary, full of grace, the Lord is with thee. Blessed art thou among women, and blessed the fruit of thy womb, Jesus. Holy Mary, Mother of God, pray for us sinners, now at the hour of our death. Amen. Hail Mary, full of grace, the Lord is with thee. Blessed art thou among women, and blessed the fruit of thy womb, Jesus. Holy Mary, Mother of God, pray for us sinners, now at the hour of our death. Amen. Hail Mary, full of grace, the Lord is with thee. Blessed art thou among women, and blessed the fruit of thy womb, Jesus. Holy Mary, Mother of God, pray for us sinners,
now and at the hour of our death. Amen. By the intercession of St. Michael and the Celestial Choir Cherubim, may the Lord grant us the grace to lead the ways of sin and run in the path of Christian perfection. Amen. Our Father who art in heaven, hallowed be thy name, thy kingdom come, thy will be done on earth as it is in heaven. Give us this day our daily bread, and forgive us our trespasses, as we forgive those who trespass against us. And lead us not into temptation, but deliver us from evil. Amen. Hail Mary, full of grace, the Lord is with thee. Blessed art thou among women, and blessed is the fruit of thy womb, Jesus. Holy Mary, Mother of God, pray for us sinners, now and at the hour of our death. Amen. Hail Mary, full of grace, the Lord is with thee. Blessed art thou among women, and blessed is the fruit of thy womb, Jesus. Holy Mary, Mother of God, pray for us sinners, now and at the hour of our death. Amen. Hail Mary, full of grace, the Lord is with thee. Blessed art thou among women, and blessed is the fruit of thy womb, Jesus. Holy Mary, Mother of God, pray for us sinners, now and at the hour of our death. Amen. By the intercession of St. Michael and the Celestial Choir of Thrones, may the Lord infuse into our hearts a true and sincere spirit of humility. Amen. Our Father who art in heaven, hallowed be thy name. Thy kingdom come, thy will be done on earth as it is in heaven. Give us this day our daily bread, and forgive us our trespasses, as we forgive those who trespass against us. And lead us not into temptation, but deliver us from evil. Amen. Hail Mary, full of grace, the Lord is with thee. Blessed art thou among women, and blessed is the fruit of thy womb, Jesus. Holy Mary, Mother of God, pray for us sinners, now and at the hour of our death. Amen. Hail Mary, full of grace, the Lord is with thee. Blessed art thou among women, and blessed is the fruit of thy womb, Jesus. Holy Mary, Mother of God, pray for us sinners, now and at the hour of our death. Amen. Hail Mary, full of grace, the Lord is with thee. Blessed art thou among women, and blessed the fruit of thy womb, Jesus. Holy Mary, Mother of God, pray for us sinners, now and at the hour of our death. Amen. By the intercession of St. Michael and his Celestial Choir of Dominions, may the Lord give us grace to govern our senses and overcome any unruly passions. Amen. Our Father who art in heaven, hallowed be thy name. Thy kingdom come, thy will be done on earth as it is in heaven. Give us this day our daily bread, and forgive us our trespasses, as we forgive those who trespass against us. And lead us not into temptation, but deliver us from evil. Amen. Hail Mary, full of grace, the Lord is with thee. Blessed art thou among women, and blessed the fruit of thy womb, Jesus. Holy Mary, Mother of God, pray for us sinners, now and at the hour of our death. Amen. Hail Mary, full of grace, the Lord is with thee. Blessed art thou among women, and blessed the fruit of thy womb, Jesus. Holy Mary, Mother of God, pray for us sinners, now and at the hour of our death. Amen. Hail Mary, full of grace, the Lord is with thee. Blessed art thou among women, and blessed the fruit of thy womb, Jesus. Holy Mary, Mother of God, pray for us sinners, now and at the hour of our death. Amen. By the intercession of St. Michael and the Celestial Choir of Powers, may the Lord protect our souls against the snares and temptations of the devil. Amen. Our Father who art in heaven, hallowed be thy name. Thy kingdom come, thy will be done on earth as it is in heaven. Give us this day our daily bread, and forgive us our trespasses, as we forgive those who trespass against us. And lead us not into temptation, but deliver us from evil. Amen. Hail Mary, full of grace, the Lord is with thee. Blessed art thou among women, and blessed the fruit of thy womb, Jesus. Holy Mary, Mother of God, pray for us sinners, now and at the hour of our death. Amen. Hail Mary, full of grace, the Lord is with thee. Blessed art thou among women, and blessed the fruit of thy womb, Jesus. Holy Mary, Mother of God, pray for us sinners, now and at the hour of our death. Amen. Hail Mary, full of grace, the Lord is with thee.
Blessed art thou among women, and blessed the fruit of thy womb, Jesus. Holy Mary, Mother of God, pray for us sinners, now and at the hour of our death. Amen. By the intercession of Saint Michael and the celestial choir of virtues, may the Lord preserve us from evil and falling into temptation. Amen. Our Father, who art in heaven, hallowed be thy name. Thy kingdom come, thy will be done on earth as it is in heaven. Give us this day our daily bread, and forgive us our trespasses, as we forgive those who trespass against us. And lead us not into temptation, but deliver us from evil. Amen. Hail Mary, full of grace, the Lord is with thee. Blessed art thou among women, and blessed is the fruit of thy womb, Jesus. Holy Mary, Mother of God, pray for us sinners, now and at the hour of our death. Amen. Hail Mary, full of grace, the Lord is with thee. Blessed art thou among women, and blessed is the fruit of thy womb, Jesus. Holy Mary, Mother of God, pray for us sinners, now and at the hour of our death. Amen. Hail Mary, full of grace, the Lord is with thee. Blessed art thou among women, and blessed is the fruit of thy womb, Jesus. Holy Mary, Mother of God, pray for us sinners, now and at the hour of our death. Amen. By the intercession of Saint Michael and the celestial choir principalities, may God fill our souls with the true spirit of obedience. Amen. Our Father, who art in heaven, hallowed be thy name. Thy kingdom come, thy will be done on earth as it is in heaven. Give us this day our daily bread, and forgive us our trespasses, as we forgive those who trespass against us. And lead us not into temptation, but deliver us from evil. Amen. Hail Mary, full of grace, the Lord is with thee. Blessed art thou among women, and blessed is the fruit of thy womb, Jesus. Holy Mary, Mother of God, pray for us sinners, now and at the hour of our death. Amen. Hail Mary, full of grace, the Lord is with thee. Blessed art thou among women, and blessed is the fruit of thy womb, Jesus. Holy Mary, Mother of God, pray for us sinners, now and at the hour of our death. Amen. Hail Mary, full of grace, the Lord is with thee. Blessed art thou among women, and blessed is the fruit of thy womb, Jesus. Holy Mary, Mother of God, pray for us sinners, now and at the hour of our death. Amen. By the intercession of Saint Michael and the celestial choir of archangels, may the Lord give us perseverance and faith and in all good works in order that we may attain the glory of heaven. Amen. Our Father who art in heaven, hallowed be thy name. Thy kingdom come, thy will be done on earth as it is in heaven. Give us this day our daily bread, and forgive us our trespasses, as we forgive those who trespass against us. And lead us not into temptation, but deliver us from evil. Amen. Hail Mary, full of grace, the Lord is with thee. Blessed art thou among women, and blessed is the fruit of thy womb, Jesus. Holy Mary, Mother of God, pray for us sinners, now and at the hour of our death. Amen. Hail Mary, full of grace, the Lord is with thee. Blessed art thou among women, and blessed is the fruit of thy womb, Jesus. Holy Mary, Mother of God, pray for us sinners, now and at the hour of our death. Amen. Hail Mary, full of grace, the Lord is with thee. Blessed art thou among women, and blessed is the fruit of thy womb, Jesus. Holy Mary, Mother of God, pray for us sinners, now and at the hour of our death. Amen. By the intercession of Saint Michael and the celestial choir of angels, may the Lord grant us to be protected by them in this mortal life, and conduct it into life to come to heaven. Amen. Our Father, who art in heaven, hallowed be thy name. Thy kingdom come, thy will be done on earth as it is in heaven. Give us this day our daily bread, and forgive us our trespasses, as we forgive those who trespass against us. And lead us not into temptation, but deliver us from evil. Amen. Hail Mary, full of grace, the Lord is with thee. Blessed art thou among women, and blessed the fruit of thy womb, Jesus. Holy Mary, Mother of God, pray for us sinners, now and at the hour of our death. Amen. Hail Mary, full of grace, the Lord is with thee. Blessed art thou among women,
and bless the fruit of thy womb, Jesus. Holy Mary, Mother of God, pray for us sinners, now and at the hour of our death. Amen. Hail Mary, full of grace, the Lord is with thee. Blessed art thou among women, and blessed is the fruit of thy womb, Jesus. Holy Mary, Mother of God, pray for us sinners, now and at the hour of our death. Amen. In honor of Saint Michael, our Father, who art in heaven, hallowed be thy name. Thy kingdom come, thy will be done on earth as it is in heaven. Give us this day our daily bread, and forgive us our trespasses, as we forgive those who trespass against us. And lead us not into temptation, but deliver us from evil. Amen. In honor of Saint Gabriel, our Father, who art in heaven, hallowed be thy name. Thy kingdom come, thy will be done on earth as it is in heaven. Give us this day our daily bread, and forgive us our trespasses, as we forgive those who trespass against us. And lead us not into temptation, but deliver us from evil. Amen. In honor of Saint Raphael, our Father who art in heaven, hallowed be thy name. Thy kingdom come, thy will be done on earth as it is in heaven. Give us this day our daily bread, and forgive us our trespasses, as we forgive those who trespass against us. And lead us not into temptation, but deliver us from evil. Amen. In honor of our guardian angel, our Father who art in heaven, hallowed be thy name. Thy kingdom come, thy will be done on earth as it is in heaven. Give us this day our daily bread, and forgive us our trespasses, as we forgive those who trespass against us. And lead us not into temptation, but deliver us from evil. Amen. O glorious Prince Saint Michael, chief and commander of the heavenly host, guardian of souls, vanquisher of rebel spirits, servants in the house of the divine King and our admirable conductor, you who shine with excellence and superhuman virtue, deliver us from all evil, who turn to you with confidence and enable us by your gracious protection to serve God more and more faithfully every day. Pray for us, O glorious Prince Saint Michael, Church of Jesus Christ, that we may be made worthy of the promises of heaven. O God, who by prodigy of goodness and merciful desire for the salvation of all men has appointed the most glorious archangel, Saint Michael, Prince of your church, make us worthy, we ask you, to be delivered from all our enemies, that none of them may harass us at the hour of death, but that we may be conducted by him into your presence. This we ask through the merits of Jesus Christ our Lord. Amen. In the name of the Father, Son, Holy Spirit. Amen. I hope you enjoyed our angel stories. Think about it. Where do they come from, these people? Especially so many times when you say, oh, God, help me. Or ask for your angel to help you. And out of nowhere, so many times that happens. So think about that. Ponder it. Like that mechanic, as soon as the young man asked for help, he said, oh, God, help me. Out of nowhere came somebody, and then they vanished. The lady in Mexico coming with, over being over famished from being thirsty, oh, God, help me. And then a woman came with a gallon of water. So anybody out there who may be saying that, help me, Lord, help me, let us say it together for you. If you're saying help me, let us say it together with you. Oh, God, help them. Don't forget now we have our night, the Gethsemane Hour tonight. So hopefully you can listen to our Gethsemane Hour. That will be at 11 o'clock. And I think you'll enjoy it. So try to listen at 11 o'clock to our Gethsemane Hour. I'm going to end today's broadcast with a little bit of music. Let's call it angelic music.
just to make you ponder, where do these people come from? Are they angels unaware? So I'll say to you, have an angelic night, and I'll give you some angel music to ponder.

0: Okay, everyone, have a beautiful angel night. And may you hear some beautiful music tonight. Maybe some angel music. God bless you.
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1: Hi, Mark Gonzalez here of the Heritage Hour, every Saturday morning at 8, and these daily spots called Whispers of God. So today I want to spotlight an amazing thing Jesus said about his whispers in Matthew 10:27. What I tell you in the dark, in a whisper, proclaim on the housetops. Is that a bit surprising or what? I mean, the Lord loves to speak to us in the dark or privacy of our quiet times, and I just love immersing myself in Him. But He doesn't want us to hoard the things He shows us. He wants us to share them with as many people as we possibly can. 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

0: greetings and thanks from our Lord and Savior Jesus Christ. To all our radio listeners out there in demand right now, you are now tuning in to the Bible Church of the Lord Jesus Christ of the Apostolic Faith. Now, we are located here at 624 South 223, Door PDA 19143. And truly, we are blessed and so grateful to God for once again. God has blessed us to come back into your home. Now, it is here for the Holy Days to bring unto you the Word of God and His Word. And we know that it is a blessing to you and will comfort your soul. And the Word of Days will likely to send all correspondence to the Bible Church of the Lord Jesus Christ of God's faith. And it's post office box 33258. Door PDA 19142. Now, at this time, we would like to present to you our pastor, Elder Davis. Here he is.
1: Lord, in the name of Jesus, we come before you again to thank you. We thank you for everything that you have done for us. We thank you for making a way. Lord, we thank you for hearing our prayer. We are praying that you remember the people that are in sorrow. Remember those that are in trouble. Remember the sick. Remember those that are in the hospital. Those that in very institution. Lord, you can do all things. We are praying for the homeless, the hungry, those that are hungry. Lord, remember the people that are in different countries that we don't know nothing about, but you know them. Make a way in the name of Jesus. We are praying that you remember leaders all over the world, that they might lead a quiet and peaceful life. We are praying for the people of God everywhere that are living that they might be saved. We are praying that you remember our president and keep him, that he might do the thing which is right. And we thank you for this broadcast, that souls somewhere will hear the eternal word of God, commanded them to repent and be baptized in water. In the name of Jesus Christ, for the remove of sin, remission of sin, and be full with the Holy Ghost, and there's no end to that. Speak in other tongues that the Spirit of God give us. So we thank you for everything. We thank you for our understanding heart, that we might know the Christian. In Jesus' name we pray, amen. Now we thank God again to be with you and to bring to you the truth. It is the word of God that we are living to get to you. And the devil not going to like it. He don't like it. And he'll do everything he can to stop the word of God. His purpose is to hinder him. And if you don't know the devil, then you will yield to what he says. And even he...

0: will try you even though he know you no good. The man from Judea, God told him to go in Bethel, prophesy against Jericho and all. He know God. First when he went over in Bethel and began to cry out against the altar, Jericho and then Elijah. He reached to grab the man of God in his arm was alive. And Jericho tell the man of God said to pray to your God that my arm come back whole again. Man of God pray to God, Jericho's arm come back whole. But the man of God let the devil fool him. Because God told him, said, don't eat nothing in this place, nor drink nothing. Said, don't go back the way that you came. And he did all right for a while. But the devil was written on him. The devil's purpose is to get you to go against what God says. And when he got back, even though Jerry Bourne had told him, said, come on into my house and I'll give you some refreshment. I'll give you some gift. But the man of God said, I can't, because God told me don't eat nothing in this place and don't drink nothing. He said, I can't even go back the way I came. So he started on back to Judea. But in that city was a lying prophet, somebody the devil could use. Yeah. See, the devil got to get into somebody to get them to go against what God said. Yeah. Or he got to get into somebody. So he got into that lying prophet, and he ran, and he caught the old man after he got on his ass. He caught the old man, he caught the man of God sitting on the oak. Told the man of God, said to come on back with me, and I'll give you some refreshment. But the man of God said, I can't go back with you. Why, God told me don't eat nothing in this place. Don't drink nothing. I said, I can't go back the way I came. But the Bible said that old lying prophet, he told him a lie. And yeah. Said, I'm a prophet just like you. And God told me, says, all right, if you come back with me. And as that man of God, he forgot what God said. Yeah. And went on back with the old man, that lying prophet, and sat down to his table. And while he was sitting down to the table, God spoke to the lying prophet. Say, you tell that man from Judea, the man of God, because he disobeyed my word, yeah. He won't be buried in the city of David. So the devil's purpose is to get you to go against what God says. Right. Anytime the Bible says something, here come a false prophet, will try to tell you to say something different. And you remember when Paul, thank God when the deputy had sent for Paul and Barnabas. Why? Because here in the 13th chapter of Acts, and the deputy, then which was a descent, there was when Paul had gone through the Isle of Patmos, he found a certain sorcerer, a false prophet, a Jew, whose name was Bar-Jesus, which was with the deputy of the country, yes. Sergeant Paul, a prudent man who called for Barnabas and Saul and the desire to hear the word of God. He was the governor of that country, but he had the desire to hear the word of God. And the Bible said that when hell of the sorcerer, for whoso interpreted his name, his name interpreted, hell of the sorcerer, withstood him, seeking to turn away the deputy from the faith. Then Saul, who also is called Paul, full with the Holy Ghost, set his eyes on him and said, oh, full of substance and mischief, thy child of the devil, thy enemy of all rightness, will thou not cease to pervert the right way of the law? The thing that he tried to do is to turn him away from getting the word of God. The devil will work the same way today. His purpose is to turn you away from hearing God's word. And if he can keep you from hearing God's word, he knows that you can't be saved. And Paul tells him, now, behold the hand of the upon thee, and thou shalt be blind, not see the sun for a season. And a mute that fell on him a mist and a darkness, and he went about seeking some to lead him by the hand. Then the deaf, when he saw what was done, believed Peter started at the doctrine of the Lord. You see, the devil will try you, but you got to hold on. You've got to hold on to what God says. His purpose is to get you to go against what God says. See, he's working against God. And that's why the Bible tells us, for as much then as Christ has suffered for us in the flesh, arm yourself likewise with the same mind. For he that has suffered in the flesh, he has ceased from sin. And when you turn loose the devil, he's going to make it hard on you. He's going to make people hate you. And I hear a man say that the reason why the Bible said that if this is all we have in Christ, in this life only we have hope in Christ, then we are all most miserable. And he said, the reason he said that because we can't rob banks and stuff. It don't mean nothing like that. I was out in the world, I ain't never rob a bank. It wasn't talking like that. When you turn loose God, you lose all the blessing that the devil's going to bring to you. If you are a false prophet, you're going to have a lot of members. If all you do lie, and the devil will send them members to you so they can be low. You don't have to never rob no bank or nothing. It's not talking about that. It's talking about the people that is in the so-called church that call themselves Christian when they're not Christian. They have a good time. You had a good time. You can never have been broke. You always have money. Then you wonder why is that? Because you are down here in the devil country. The devil is your God. And you gotta, he got to look up for you. You don't have to never go out and do nothing wrong. Like rob a bank or steal or something like that. It wasn't talking about that. It's talking when you take on God. Yeah, all that will is godly in Christ Jesus. What they do? They suffer persecution. That's what it's all. All you got to do is start the living good. Start the living for God, and you're going to suffer persecution. It's not talking about that you were somebody in the world robbing the bank. That's the foolish thing out of here. You go to jail. Like that, you can stay there and never come to God and then go to jail. I ain't never been in jail, and it was a long time before I ever know the truth. But I ain't never been in no jail. Why? Because I was still working for the devil, didn't know. The devil know what he can get you to do. He better always be in jail, and then there'll be a false prophet. Don't you know that? Because you're going to get out of jail someday. If you don't, you're dying here. But once you die a false prophet, you've got to go to hell. Why? Because you are working for the devil. So then the Bible tells us there in 1 John. 1 John there, then you've got to be calling things. 1 John 5, I think it's 5 and 16. 5:16. If any man see his brother sin and sin, which is not unto death, he shall ask, and he shall give him life. For them that sin on not unto death. That's why you can ask when there's a sin. You see, like it said, there's a sin unto death. If once you hear the word of God, and you don't want to obey, and you keep on sinning worthlessly, that's what the Bible said in Hebrews 10:26. If you sin worthlessly, after you have come to the knowledge of the truth, there remain no more sanctified for sin. The only way you can be, for you sin on until you die. No need of nobody saying nothing. The only way you can be forgiven for that is that God Almighty himself, Jesus, come on down and die again. Cannot be seen. Why? You hear the truth. Just like people today hear the truth and then call and ask, is my pastor preaching the truth? You should know that. Because they that is of God, the Bible says, they have no God word. Then you keep on sinning. Just keep on staying there. And then you sinning by staying there. You say, I don't do nothing. Just stay right on there and die. And then it doesn't matter how somebody has prayed for you. I pray always and pray. It'll be just like Emma was praying for Israel. Israel wouldn't stop sinning. Emma's God sent down fire, grasshopper, saying, eat up the crop. And Emma prayed and said, Lord, Jacob is so small. How can he stand? And God said, well, I'll repent over that. And God repent over that, but Israel didn't repent. And when Israel didn't repent, God sent something else at it. So it's the same thing if you done sitting down under a false prophet and he's not telling you the truth, and you know he can't tell you the truth because he's not working for God. He's working for the devil. And it doesn't matter how he sounds, he can just try to sound like somebody else. That tells you right there he's a false prophet. And you don't know no better. They'll ask them what you think about them. They don't know no better. They don't know that they have a blinded mind. So what do you say here in the 5:17, all unrighteous, what? Is sin. All unrighteous is sin. That's what he said?
1: All unrighteous is sin.
0: Yeah.
1: There's a sin, not unto death.
0: Yeah, All of we know
1: that. We know that whosoever was born of God.
0: Yeah,
1: And it's not.
0: He said it's not there. Now, if you go on back there, so you see, that's why you got to be called a saint of God. I was in a place one time, and the man said, when you're baptized in Jesus' name, and you got the Holy Ghost, you can't sing. Well, you see, that's a lie right there. Because the Bible tells us in the second chapter here, said, my little children, write I unto you that ye sin not. And if any man sin, yeah, we have an advocate with the Father, Jesus Christ the righteous. But then he said back here, that he that is born of God sinneth not. Did you see that? See, that would be a contradiction. But he won't continue in sin. That's what he's telling you. See the teeth on the sin there? He won't continue one day. That's why he said, have an attitude if any man sins. You see what he said there? Not, but that he sins is not. But what? He that is begotten of God, what? He keep himself, and that wicked one touches him not. He don't continue touching him. The devil will try you. And you might go back, but you won't continue in the course of things. Somewhere down the line, you gotta turn around. You gotta turn around and come to God. That's what the 19th says.
1: And we know that we are God.
0: And we know
1: that we are of God.
0: Yeah, we know that. And then we know we are of God. That's why we know you. But if we wasn't of God, we wouldn't know you. And not only that, you would love us if we wasn't of God. Because when the world, the world people, they like you, but then people out there call themselves Christians, they're going to hate you. See, when you come to God, we know that we are of God and what?
1: And the whole world lies in
0: we wicked. Know the whole world lies in wicked.
2: Right.
0: Why do we know that? Because we are of God. If we wasn't of God, we would know the whole world is lying in wickedness. Let's go here to John, St. John, around about the 15th chapter, I think it is. The 15th chapter of St. John. Now, I think it is around about the, around about the 17th verse. 17 or 18 verse. Yeah, let's see what it says.
1: The world hates you.
0: Yeah, the world hates you. That's what I want.
1: 15:18.
0: Yeah, all right, read that then. Yeah, let's see what it says here.
1: If the world hates you.
0: If the world hates you,
1: You know that it hated me before it hated
0: you. You know it hated me before it hated you.
2: Yeah.
0: If the world hates you. What that 15 what?
1: 18.
0: I'm going to jump up to the 16. The 10th chapter.
1: You have not chosen me.
0: You have not chosen me.
1: But I've chosen you.
0: Yeah.
1: And ordained you.
0: Yeah.
1: That you should go and bring forth fruit.
0: Yeah.
1: And that your fruit shall remain.
0: Your fruit shall remain,
1: That whatsoever you shall ask of the Father in my name, he may give it
0: to you. He may give it to you. God said that you go and you bring forth fruit.
2: Yeah.
0: And your fruit shall remain. Your fruit will remain. And whatever you ask, you believe you're going to get that. You're going to fall into trouble. You're going to fall into suffering. You've got to suffer. Why, you're living godly.
1: That
0: you love one another. That's why you got to love one another. Because if you go back with Jesus, everybody going out there, the same to me, going to be abide by the same thing. They're going to have to go by the same rule, have to walk by. They're going to have to all speak the same thing. We got to love one another. cannot keep one another. But as soon as you get into the word of God, these 10 so-called false out of faith people will keep you. They are trying to get you. Why? They are not of God. But if they're of God, they will do what Jesus said. They keep that commandment. Then how are you going to be saved and don't love one another? They hate you after you did. Yeah, what did it say here?
1: 1 John 3:22.
0: All right, what did it say?
1: Not asking anything in his name.
0: Yeah, read it.
1: And whatsoever we ask.
0: But whatsoever we ask,
1: we receive of him.
0: Yeah.
1: Because we keep his commandments.
0: Because we keep his commandments.
1: And do those things.
0: Yeah.
1: That are pleasing in
0: that are pleasing in God's sight. And that's what you got to love one another. You got to love one another. Because when you do them things that are pleasing in his sight, and love one another as he give us his commandments. Well, that's what he's saying.
1: Yeah.
0: And he that keep his commandments dwell in him, and he in him. And thereby we know that we abide in us, that he abide in us by the Spirit, which he has given us. That's how we know, by the Spirit. Now you say you're baptized in Jesus' name, and you got the Holy Ghost, and why you hate somebody when they come to the truth?
1: Yeah.
0: If they was of God, they would love you. Yeah, go back there where you were.
1: He said, I command you,
0: yeah.
1: And he love one another.
0: That you love one another, yeah.
1: If the world hates you.
0: If the world hates you, yeah. Now you see them people of the world. Them people, when you get baptized, you didn't get the Holy Ghost. They don't care about that long. You said, I'm a false prophet. They love you. But you come to the word of God. They begin to hate you. Now, if they are God, why they hate you? They ought to be glad. They hate you, and they won't even bother with you no more. Yeah, what is it to say here?
1: You know that it hated me.
0: You know that it hated me.
1: Before it hated you.
0: Before it hated you. If the world hates you, Jesus saying here, it hates me before it hates you. So then if it hates Jesus, you know it's going to hit you. What I'm trying to show you, these people that say they baptized Jesus and got the Holy Ghost, they're still of the world. Because if it wasn't of the world, they wouldn't hate you. Look how they're done. They would love you. Look how they do. Yeah, they would love you. Look how they did that to the late Mother Sam. She's been in two different churches that I know. When I first know, she's been in a church with over 300 people. And not a one even said, how you doing? Not a one, but they say they saved. How you going to be saved and then don't want to obey what the word of God says? You know you're not saved. They got mad with her because she said, I want the truth. And all you got to do, that's surely not of God. Because if they were of the world and she was of the world, they would have been running too. You let somebody that is of the world somewhere, I don't care, they come from California. These people right there in this city of Philadelphia. But they wouldn't even say how come. Then they'll say that, they say, how you going to be saved? If you would say, you know why they hate that? Because she come to the truth. She said, I was looking for the truth. And if you don't, you think you got trained, you come to the truth.
1: Right.
0: You find out. Yeah,
1: If he were the world.
0: If he was of the world, yeah.
1: The world will love his own.
0: The world will love his own. If he was of the world.
1: The world will love his own.
0: Don't the world love his own?
2: Yes.
0: The world love his own.
2: Yes, sir.
0: But when God called you out of the world, chosen you out of the world, then the world is going to hate you. But I'm telling you again, these people are no more of God than the world. They're city of God. Look at one of them trying to get me to line up with a false prophet. Come to me, that deacon. Come to me, talking about the man, he got the channel. And the man wasn't a thing but a false prophet. Wasn't nothing but a false prophet. His uncle make him a preacher. A false prophet, damn, because I wouldn't lie to him, he leave. They're going and got the false prophet. He ain't nothing but a false prophet. He's on there. He ain't nothing like me. He ain't no false prophet. But he wants you to do something that is not according to God. And I see what they do. Then if you are of God, all they do is make noise and say that they are of God. Who are you fooling? If you are of God, you love God's word. That's what you go by. I remember some time ago, way back in 1965, I dream a preacher come to me and try to sing in my faith and tell me this and tell me that. That's when God had first called me in 1965. And so then my wife said, I want you to talk to my son. I said, what? What am I talk to him for? He'll listen. I said, he's not going to listen. She was talking about how good he was at home, a little boy. That's going to have nothing to do when you come to the word of God. When you're being a false prophet. He would have listened if he wasn't a false prophet.
2: Yes.
0: I said, he's not going to listen. I told her what God told me in 1965.
2: She said, he's only, was only 13. I said, I don't care if he wasn't born yet. After he got through the same thing, she went the next door guy. And he come in and sat up on the tip of his toe and told me the same thing that God said he would say in 1965. And then she is sitting right down there. No, I tell him the same thing. And I said, didn't I tell you he would say that? And she said, he showed them. Then he stand there and looked and said, you mean to tell you that in 1965, he didn't tell me all about you, that you were heading for hell. That's what he told me, because somebody going to make you a preacher, and then you going to think you know something else, and nobody can tell you nothing. And she was so shocked, she couldn't even open my mouth. After God will warn you about these things. That's how you know when they come. You got always ahead of the devil, you know. The devil will tell you things, but God is sitting there, gonna already tell you what he's gonna say. Thank God, I remember I was at a place and the bishop said I was a deacon. And he said, I want you all to get something to say next couple Sunday night. And right away God come to me and tell me what to say. And I thought that it was too much. And he said, you only got 5 minutes. And I just told her this morning, God won't bring confusion among the people. And he said to me, you only got 5 minutes. Look like God has given me so much. Told me about Ahab and Jehoshaphat. And I said, this is just too much to say. I said to myself, I didn't tell nobody. And everybody got up and began to testify, only do what God said to do. I said, well, I'm going as far as I can. And then I stopped. And it was just enough. Because when you finish the 5 minutes, somebody stopped playing the music. That means stop. And it was just enough for 5 minutes. I told her right then, I said, this morning, God won't bring no confusion in the evening. The man was a false prophet. I mean, when I said the last word, the man stopped to play the music. And I didn't think it was enough. Thank God, God Almighty will warn you and give you just enough to go by. God talked to his preacher. He got to. He called him. So, but when he do that, he let you know. He told me right then that, said, you know the minister is not going to like you. But hold on. I mean, I walk by myself. I'll be like Paul said. At my first answer, no man stood with me. Notwithstanding, he said, the Lord stood with me. And he strengthened me. That's what strengthened me to go on. I go along regardless of what happens, and I let God make a way. Look how we get all this with our broadcast. That's nothing but God. Somebody called me last night. I ain't asked nobody nothing. I'm going to give you something for the broadcast next week. I ain't asked a thing. I ain't asked for one dime. No, I don't beg for nothing. I say, God called me. Let him take care of me. Baby, if you hate me, that don't mean nothing. You can obey it anyhow, or else go to hell. God still, because I got it from God. If I was a false prophet, he couldn't stay here. There would be so many people. And I thank God, but God Almighty knows what he's doing. He tried you. So he's saying, yeah, the world, if you was of the world would love his own. And God knows they do. But because
1: you're out of the world. That's what the world hates.
2: The world hates you. I have thought the world hates you. Why? Because God said, I've chosen you out of the world. Let's see what Matthew 10:25 said here. I don't know whether something else I want there. Matthew 10, but if you was of the world, everybody would love you. But God said, I have chosen you out of the world. Said, therefore the world hates you. Let's see what it said. I don't know, something there somewhere. Yeah,
1: That he be his master, and the servant of his house, how much more shall he call the master of his household?
2: What do you think they gonna do with you? They talk about God, and we are his household. What do you think he gonna do with us? Then people not gonna like you. Why? Because you're working for God. Now, isn't that strange? Out of all these things that call church, they hate you when you preach the word of God. Now, that's something for you to think. Don't you see Sister Lynch, Bishop Daddy, all of them stop preaching? They all got what they wasn't preaching before. Some of them was old enough to preach, but they wasn't preaching before. As soon as he died, oh, they run everywhere. Run everywhere. And no, God didn't call them. They ain't no fool. Everybody know when God call you. When God call you, he talks to you. And he teach you. Just like he did me. He taught me for 12 long years. I didn't realize from 1965 to 76. And in 1977, 16 days after I got the Holy Ghost, he come to me and said, I ordain you a minister. called me twice and said, Willie, Willie, now I ordain you a minister. But for the whole 12 years, God was teaching me. And I couldn't remember what he said until he opened my understanding up, and then all the things he tell me during these 12 years come back to me. And the people that hear me today, they know I'm telling them the truth. All of them, the ones that sound like they speak, they know I'm telling the truth. They know I'm telling the truth because I told them the same thing before I ever started preaching. So then when God Almighty called you, what he do? He sets you down and he teaches you. And he tells you the thing that is going to come to pass. When it comes to pass, and you know that God has sort of sent that prophet. And I had to tell him the thing. I mean, I tell him, now I know one time God come to me, then I was a deacon then. And God come to me and said, the bishop's going to call you to preach unexpected. I don't know why he's going to do that, but God warned me then. And I told another sister, I said, I'm telling you, so when God do it, then I'll have a witness. I said, he's going to call me to preach, and I'm not going to know until he called me up there. So one Friday night, we did never take up offer for the speaker. Wasn't one elder was there. So then he called me to take up the offer. And I mean his son. And I was there taking up the offer. So they said, take up offer for the speaker. I said, who's the speaker? He said, you. I said, then I thought about what God told me. But 5 minutes before time for me to go up there, he had done called, he called me up and tell me that he wanted me to preach that night. I don't know why he did that, but God warned me 2 weeks before. And I said, you didn't fool me. I looked at him and said, you didn't fool me. I knew you were going to call me up. I said, didn't I tell you so, sister? That I had witnessed before it ever come to pass. That you can't flip up on God. God will warn you the same thing. Don't I tell you the thing that is going to happen before it happened? I just wake right up in the morning. Thank God, and I tell her the thing that is going to happen. Because God already warned me what is going to happen. And that's what God will do to his preacher. Why? He's going to suffer all right. But after you suffer a while, the Bible said it'll strengthen you, it'll establish you, and it'll make you perfect. While you're going through with suffering, thank God you got to, if you ask God, you'll say, I know God's going to bring me out. I know you got to come. That's the reason I said I'm not mad with nobody, because you're going to have to get it with them. Go. You're going to have to sit down under somebody that is called instead of God to preach this thing. So he said, if they talk about him, what do you think they're going to do to you? But what did Jesus say here? Fear them not. There's nothing covered.
1: That should not be.
2: Did you hear that? And that's what you got in your mind. God's going to tell somebody about that. Anything that you got in your mind, even God called his preacher, he's got to take care of his preacher. He didn't have to, because he's going through with a lot of trouble. He's going through with suffering every time everybody against him. Why? Because this is the devil's kingdom. The devil is the God of this world. He is the ruler of darkness. And he's going to hit everything that is of God. He's going to try to turn you away from the word of God and turn to something that is not of God. That's why they love the thing that is not of God. As I say, if I already say I'm the son of God, everybody will, somebody will like me. Be more people like me that don't like me. If I were to say that I'm God, I'm black Jesus, they will love me. And if so, somebody will love me. If I were to say I'm Moses, somebody will love me. All I got to do is just tell a lie. And all they will be lies, but somebody will like it. Why? They love a lie more than the truth. Why? Their father is a liar, and he's a murderer. Why do you think there's so much murder going on today? That's because of the devil. Children are bone stick together. That's because of the devil are doing that. Suffering before he ever comes into this world. He's suffering already. And why? Because of the devil is the root of darkness. He is the prince of this world. That's why you see so much trouble today. And he's going to go on until God Almighty himself, come on down here, put him in the bottomless pit, set up his kingdom down on earth. And then even when he's kind of a loose, he's going about doing the same thing. But when he drop him in hell, thank God, and there come a new heaven and a new earth, there will be no more curse, no more pain, no more sickness. There won't be no more death. Thank God, you won't even get old no more. I shall be the same all the time. No more nothing. God has closed the book on everything that is old. Won't be nothing wrong here that is cursed anymore. And so that's what we are living for. We are living to go back with Jesus. Yeah. Then when the tribulation comes, we won't know nothing about it. It's either you've got to be called a saint of God to preach the thing. Thank God, and when you wait on God, or you're going to walk alone. Yes, sir, you might have to walk alone. You might have to go through the same thing that the apostle went through. I'm just to say like Peter said, no, we have left all and followed thee. We have everything. We left all of our faith, our business. And I have to say the same thing. Lord, I left all. I left all for God. And I'm putting everything into God. You know that. Thank God. Why? I want to get the word of God to the people. If God didn't call me, I wouldn't move one thing. I wouldn't. I'd go somewhere and sit down and pay my $2, and then I wouldn't even pay no tithe until I get ready. I wouldn't do nothing. I'd just do anything I want to do. But since God called me, I'm going to hold on to God, and I'm going to preach the word of God. If I say, my Lord, say, what about me? I don't know what you're going to do, but I know what I'm going to do. I'm going to hold on to God, and I'm going to walk by my own path. Yeah, what did he say here? And fear them not.
1: Fear them not, therefore.
2: No, what I tell you in darkness. Yeah,
1: I tell you in darkness.
2: Yeah, uh-huh.
1: That's speaking
2: in the house, in the light, yeah.
1: And that you hear in the
2: ear. That you hear in the ear, yeah.
1: That speaking
2: in the ear. Yeah, God will come to you. God will come to you and tell you mystery.
3: Yeah.
2: He'll tell you things that people can't get. He'll whisper in your ear and tell you the thing that the world don't know. Even that the members don't know. You see, the preacher got to know in order to tell the members. It's just like a child going to school. The teacher got to know in order to teach the child.
3: Yeah.
2: So God will come to you and speak to you mystery. Something in a mystery. He'll tell you things. He'll tell you about power. And you can't catch it. But the preacher's supposed to be able to make it known to you.
3: Right.
2: He's supposed to be able to speak it on the housetop. He's supposed to be able to tell the entire world everything that is written. He might not know right away, but he's supposed to be able to get it. Why? Because he called and said, of God, he is able to get everything that God says. He knows God's word. Thank God. That's the reason why he can tell you about God's word. But if he's not calling and saying, God, he's going to tell you something that is not according to the word of God. Why? Because the devil's going to get him. So then he says, what I tell you in the darkness, that speaks you in the light, make it known to the people. You know, when there's something out in the dark you can't see. But when you bring it to the light, you're able to see what it is. And then God will come to you even when you're sleeping and speak to you in your ear. That's God, you're telling, just like you did me about Daniel. And in that chapter, Daniel, I hear a man say that nobody can understand it unless they're a prophet. That's what he said. And right away, God come to me one night, and a man sent to me. And that man sits down to the table, and I was on the other end. And he explained to me just as good as anything, just like a, I was talking, thank God, and wide awake.
3: Yeah.
2: Thank God, and he tell me how to just to get the thing. He didn't show me everything, but he tell me how to get it, because I have to tell somebody else about it.
3: Yeah.
2: He wake my wife up and said, how much seven times seven? Didn't I tell you that? I said, how much is it? She said, 49. I said, well, that's what it is then. And thank God, because he tell me, he said, from Levi, thank God, on to Malachi. I said, what did he say? The seven times seven. That's why he told me, so I said, get it and show it to you. 49 years. Thank God. And then when you add it all up together, thank God, and coming on down to the last 7 years, you'll get 498. But everything has already come to pass except 7 years.
3: Yeah.
2: That 7 years has still got to come to pass. The man showed to me. God had me show to him and everything, but you see, he can't tell you exactly, but that which is written.
3: Yeah.
2: Because you got to come and tell somebody the thing that is written.
3: Yeah.
2: You got to show it to him. So God Almighty will teach his preacher. And he don't have to wonder about a thing that is in the Bible. No, sir. He does not know if somebody asked about it. But all I got to do is say, I'll get it. I'll get it. I'll get it somehow. Thank God. You know, God is so good. Even now, I remember I was baby. God was bringing me recipes. So that just let me know the day he will bring to me the word of God.
3: Yeah.
2: Thank God. And when he tells it to me, it's something in there that you might not be able to see, but you can't get away from it. So he says what I tell you in darkness. That speaking in the light. Now, what are you here in the air? You preach it on the top of the house. You preach it on the housetop. I mean, you send it out to the world. That's what we are doing. We are saying the word of God all over the place. That's why. Thank God, but yet we are doing it on our own.
3: Yeah.
2: Why? Nobody don't like the truth, but we got to blame God. We got to hold God responsible for everything.
3: Yeah.
2: And if we hold God responsible, God Almighty got to make his move somewhere.
3: Yeah.
2: Somewhere. That means I hold God for everything. That means I keep on going. that he strengthened me. Yeah, what is it he said there?
1: And fear not them which kill the body.
2: Fear not them that kill the body, yeah.
1: But are not able to kill the soul.
2: But not able to kill the soul. That's right. That's why he tell you, tell them about it. Mm-hmm. Tell them about it. Thank God for the fear not them that have killed the body. Because somebody's going to try to hurt you somewhere down the line.
3: Yes.
2: They're going to try to stop you, but God said, fear not them that kill the body, but not able to kill the soul. But what?
1: But which is able to destroy both soul and body.
2: And you fear God.
3: Yes.
2: You fear God. Doesn't matter what. And let them jump up and holler. You know they jump up and holler when you tell them about the word of God. You know that. You tell them about the word of God, but then after all they stop. Well, what happened to them? They know that they're not right. They know that they're good. That's why I tell them all them over there. I went to the pastor and begging him to let me preach. Begging him, and then you still sit down there. You ain't no baby because your mama and your father and your mother and all of them. That's what the Bible says, save yourself.
3: Right.
2: Walk on and leave those people. That man don't tell you nothing. If he had tell you something, he wouldn't care. But when you tell him, let me preach, he put a man up there, can you talk? Don't you see something was wrong about that? And I didn't know nothing about it. Till a deacon come to me and tell me, say, why this don't let you preach? Then we've been asking him to let you preach, I don't know how long. Come to find out that he didn't even want me to preach.
3: Yeah.
2: But he put a man up there, couldn't say nothing. Yeah. What did he say? Yeah.
1: But able to destroy both.
2: But able to destroy both soul and body.
1: In hell.
2: You fear God. That's who you fear. Don't fear me. But you know that's the reason why. Just like when the man was blind. And the man, they asked the man, is this your son? And they say, yeah, this is our son. But he said, how do we see? They said, we know that this is our son, but how he sees, we don't know. You ask him. And the reason they said that, because anybody did admit that he was the Christ, he'd be put up the synagogue. That's the same way it is where I came from. They know, he said, if you come here, you won't come to me here no more. And we got him on tape saying that. Why he said that? Because he didn't want the people to know the truth. And these people don't have no better sense to know that man is playing with their soul.
3: Right.
2: And one day you're going to die,
3: right,
2: and you're going to be lost. And that's what I don't want. I have seen people dying. And then they're talking about, I listen to you every Sunday night. Now he can't walk. And he knows he was wrong. You was right with me. Laying up on the bed, dying.
3: Right.
2: And said, then I was surprised that he ever listened to me. I can't do nothing. No, now he's wrong. No, that he's heading for hell. I don't want to be like that. No, stop. When I die, you know you're going to die. I want to be happy.
3: Yeah.
2: I don't want to be laying down. I want to die a easy death. I don't want to be laying down crying. See, you're going to see yourself going to hell before you get there.
3: Yeah.
2: God is not going to drop nobody in hell until they see. They're going to know they're going to be lost. That's why he brings the word of God to you. Because when you get before God in the day of judgment, he's going to tell you the same thing that I'm telling you today. You had a chance. You had a chance to walk away and come to the word of God. But if you listen, you had to come in here to Bible class, didn't you? He come in here, one sister come in here, know everything. Soon he got in this door. I thought that she was standing up. Got in this door, don't know one thing. He lived right over there. How come he don't come now? And I come in here with two lies. The first man, I didn't say nothing but a lie. But the next day, he come back right in there with the same lies again. And I had to tell her, stop her right there. I had to tell her, but she didn't know what she was talking about. That's what she had come for. She never come back no more. You know that. And then what she knew in there, didn't know what she was talking about. Didn't know why. But why you want to tell somebody? Don't know nothing. Why? How you don't know? God didn't teach you. I mean, God has to teach you, you see. I mean, God teach you, he don't tell you everything right away, but later on, everything you need to know, God done already tell you. You know what he gonna say. You know what somebody gonna say. Why? You are God. And God's got to look out for you. What did that baby say there?
1: Are not two sparrows
2: sold for a farthing? Are not two sparrows sold for a farthing? Yeah, what is that? Yeah, a half a thing? Half a thing, something like that. They told Chief got to put two together.
1: Mm-hmm.
2: Yeah, but what?
1: And one of them shall not fall on the ground.
2: Yeah,
1: Without your father.
2: Yeah, God knows. He look no but them two sparrows. I saw two little sparrows out there. I tell my wife, I said, there's two little birds. I said, God know about them. God know, God's looking right at them right now. One fly away, the one day, God's looking at him. God know the other is gone. You can't fool God. God know everything. God know whether you want the truth or whether if you want the truth, yeah, you come to it. And if you're with, but God ain't gonna tell nobody nothing, they're not willing to obey. then you're not going to know the truth if you're not willing to obey. That's why he said, if he that willing to do, he'll know of the doctrine. But if somebody not willing to obey, he'll never know the truth. He'll never know you've set down on a false prophet until you die. Why? Because you're not willing to obey in the first place. So why God's going to tell you anything? But when you make up your mind that I want the word of God, God's going to step right in and reveal it to you. And you don't have to ask nobody, is my pastor preaching too? Have one man say, he knows pastor preaching too. Somebody, he don't want his daughter to go there. Well, your soul is at stake. Your soul is worse than the daughter. Your daughter's sitting at home. And then you sitting there listening to a false prophet. You better leave that man alone. He's trying to pretend. Don't you see, he get up there and try to pretend that he's the late bishop and he's not. And then he ain't doing a thing but fooling there on the end. You listen to him. But if you don't know he's lying, you won't know. That's why you got to ask, is he telling the truth? And anytime you got to ask that, there's something wrong somewhere. Because Jesus said, if you're willing to do, you know of the doctrine. You know whether he's called or whether he's not called. Whether it's off guard or man. Yeah. Uh-huh.
1: But the very hairs
2: of your head are all numbered. God knows how much hair on your head. Now you know you can't get away. You just cannot get away. God knows the hair on your head. You ain't fooling God talking about I'm living the best. Now you ain't living nothing. Because if you want the truth, you would find the truth. Yes, sir. I don't care if it's in California, you find the truth. My father-in-law was looking for the truth, and he would leave out from 100 miles he had to go. And but I didn't know nothing about the truth. And he would walk, leave out walking, trying to get to Wilson, North Carolina, where the truth was. Hey, it was 100 miles. He would leave out early Sunday morning walking. And he gave up everything. He gave up, he was a Methodist preacher. And he had that. They give him cars, they give him everything. The people that sprinkle, they give him everything he needs. They even take care of his house. He leave all that. I left all of it. I call him crazy my own self. And hit the road early Sunday morning on the way to Wilson, North Carolina. They said the word of God. Somebody would pick him up. He didn't care how he got back, but somebody would pick him up. And he always tell me, you got to repent and be baptized in water in the name of Jesus Christ. And that's where he went and got baptized, and he got the Holy Ghost. And he was the only one in that little town that was baptized in Jesus' name and that had the Holy Ghost. They say he had to lose his mind. He said he could say anything that he wanted to do. I say he lose his mind too, because he had a car to drive, now he had nothing to drive. But he said, I'm getting ready to die. But he's only 39. I said, boy, he is crazy. After 39, talk about dying. Well, I wasn't even thinking about dying. But he died when he was 77. But he never could get his wife to even get baptized. Yet he tell her all the time. But he looked up for himself. Walk up from a whole congregation. That's what he means. That's what he means when he says, save yourself. From under what this world that is in me. But if people thought they talking about, they tell you, save yourself. Save yourself. They don't mean me no more. Then you come up from among them people. As long as you mangle with them people, you're going to get that same disease that they have. That's what it says. Touch not the unclean. You're going to get this lady you have leper. You're going to get that same leper that they have. Yeah, what is it say here? Fair ye the apple. Yeah, what is it say? Yeah, fair ye
1: not the apple.
2: Yeah.
1: You are more valuable than many
2: fowl. You are more valuable than many fowl. Yeah.
1: Whosoever therefore shall confess me
2: before
1: man.
2: Whosoever therefore confess me before man, got to make him known before man. You see, you got to make God known. You got to make Jesus known. These people talking about Jesus as the Son of God. Jesus is God. And you got to make him known before man. Even that, what did he say? What did he say? Him will I confess also.
1: Before my Father which is in heaven.
2: Before my Father which is in heaven. Yeah, but what?
1: But whosoever
2: denied me before man, yeah.
1: Will I also deny before my Father.
2: Yeah, uh-huh.
1: Which is
2: the That's what's going to happen to all these people talking about Jesus, the Son of God. When they get before God, see, they denying that Jesus is God. When they get to God, God's going to deny them. Jesus is God. But the reason you don't know, that's God, because you take it on your own. Yeah, and when you deny that Jesus is God, God's going to deny you. That's what they confess me. When they speak about it, he that confess the Son. That doesn't make it known to the people. How it come out, what the Son was all about. But if you can't nothing call, you can't do nothing with it. You won't know what he's talking about. You won't even know what this talking about. That's why some of them get you in the water and want you to tell a lie before he baptizes you. Right. Then you confess that Jesus is the Son of God. Yeah, I confess that Jesus is the Son of God. Then you're baptized. You want the man to tell a lie. And Peter said, "We can't just baptize any one of you." He said, "None of us confess and know that no son of God, because if he was still the son of God, you couldn't even get the Holy Ghost." They were baptized, but they didn't have the Holy Ghost yet. Why? Because he was still the son when they were baptized. And nobody had the Holy Ghost but him. He had to die in order for we inherit the thing. If he didn't ever die and get under the grace coming, he'd come back the same way, he still couldn't get the Holy Ghost. But he come back in a glorified body that gives us a chance to get the Holy Ghost. Why? Because we will the tester has to die. Yeah, what did he say?
1: Thank God that I've come
2: to set peace on earth. Yeah.
1: I came not to send peace.
2: I came not to send peace,
1: but a soul.
2: But a soul. Something you're going to reject. Who want a soul? You're going to reject the word of God. That's what that thing is going to hurt you. You're going to reject it. You're not going to like it. Why are you not going to like a soul? Nobody likes it. Yeah, what is it he said now?
1: Against his father. And a daughter against her mother.
2: Yeah, that's the word will make you against all them. Because they're going to turn against you. Yeah.
1: And the daughter-in-law against
2: the mother. And the daughter-in-law against the mother-in-law. Yeah.
1: And a man
2: for
1: shall be dead of his own
2: household. Then that is own household. Yeah. Nobody is going to like your close kin. Is not going to like you. When you get this thing, you might have to walk alone.
3: Right.
2: You might have to walk away from everybody. And especially if they're hypocrites. If they're hypocrites, they don't want nothing to do with you. Because when you go there, they them hypocrites have all that music playing. You go to their house, you see them sitting down with pants on. Thank God they caught the legs, so you want to know they got pants on. They ain't nothing but a hypocrite. They sit down there and then you got to walk away from them. You tell them, and what you got to do? You got to turn them aloof. And why? Because you're trying to get thought. And you can't have thought and walk with the world at the same time. Yeah, what did he say there?
1: He didn't love his father
2: or
1: mother.
2: He didn't love father or mother, yeah.
1: More than me.
2: Yeah.
1: He's not worthy of me.
2: He's not worthy of me, yeah.
1: And he didn't love his son or daughter.
2: He didn't love his son or daughter, yeah.
1: More than me.
2: Yeah.
1: He's not worthy of me.
2: Did you see that? I thought you didn't love nobody more than God, didn't you? And then you have to turn loose everything. You one these days you got to get away from here. Why? What is the church? The church is to wean you from the world. That's what suffering, that's what he suffered. It's wean you. But Jesus suffered on your soul till when he had done spoke all everything, he said, it is finished. And then them hypocrites want to make them to put him the son again. Don't you know if he was the son again, he had to go through with all that mess again and die? He would have to suffer again. That means he hollered, it is finished. And he was glad. He was there to come back and said, I'm alive. And I'm alive forevermore. You ain't gonna never kill me no more.
3: Yeah.
2: He was glad to get away from here. Why? That's how God weed us away from the world. You get tired. That's what Paul said when he said, I have finished my course. He was tired now. They're led of a crown of righteousness. I'm tired. I know how you feel, you know. That's why Peter said we are looking for heaven. Looking for God to come, want him to come. Tired, can't get people to even believe the word of God. Can't get them to even think about it. Then if they get mad with you and hate you, and that's the thing that'll make you tired, you want God to come. He wean you away from the world and make you get close to him. Thank God, but when you got this false prophet of telling the people this and telling them that, and they believe it, thank God it only draw them closer to the world than they ever was. Yeah, what is it there? He that loves father and mother, the twin fed Israel, and he that takes not his cross, yeah,
1: and follows after me,
2: yeah,
1: is not worthy of me,
2: yeah.
1: He that findeth his life,
2: shall lose it.
1: He that loses his life,
2: yeah.
1: For my sake,
2: he shall find it, yeah.
1: He that receiveth you, receive
2: me. He that receives you, receive me.
1: He that receiveth me,
2: yeah.
1: Receives
2: them that yeah. If you don't receive the word of God, what I'm telling you, you're not going to receive God. Because it's God's word. You're not going to obey, and if you don't obey, you can't get to God. I'm not playing with you. I'm telling you the truth. I'm telling you, I got another preacher. I won't tell you that because I might not get that. But I'm telling you the truth. I don't care if I don't ever get that. I'm going to tell you the truth. I've got to tell you the truth. Yeah, what else did he say, Dad?
1: He that receives a prophet
2: in the name of a prophet, Dad.
1: Shall receive a prophet reward.
2: Yeah, receive a prophet reward.
1: And he that receives a righteous man in the name of righteousness.
2: Yeah,
1: Shall receive a righteous man.
2: Receive a righteous man reward. If you hold on to what the word of God says, you get that reward that Paul talked about. Yeah, what did he say?
1: And whosoever shall give to drink,
2: yeah,
1: to one of these little
2: ones, one of the little ones,
1: a cup of cold
2: water,
1: only in the name of the disciples,
2: yeah,
1: verily I say unto you, he shall in no wise,
2: lose his reward. Yeah. No wise. If you look after him, look at God, just like they look at the 144,000. Let's get Job here for the little time he had, 33:14. Let's see, look up for God's people. These people don't look up for God's people. They do everything they can to hurt you. You don't ask for water back when you give them water, yeah. But they do everything they can to hurt God's people. What's the 33:14? Yeah, wait, say what God is to want. Yeah, then we are finished up with that. We want the world to know that we are preaching the word of God. We are telling you the truth. It's up to you to obey. You know, we don't want you to be lost. We want you to obey the truth. And if God didn't call me, I wouldn't be like anybody else. I would be just like anybody else, and you would love me. What did it say in 14? For God speaks what?
1: For God speaks what?
2: Yeah, he speaks Christ. He doesn't talk to you once, you won't obey him, so he comes back again. As God speaking what?
1: Yet man receives it.
2: Now they don't know. They don't understand. They can't see. They can't, you are telling them they got to have the word of God. They can't see it. And they don't understand it, and they don't see what you're talking about. Yeah.
1: In a dream, in the vision of the night. When deep sleep
2: calls on man,
1: When slumming up
2: God will come to you. He won't listen when you hear it. You won't listen. He speaks once. He speaks twice, and you can't see it. God will come to you when your eyes are closed and show it to you. Why is not God's will that in it be lost? But that all should come to repentance.
1: Then he opened
2: the ears of man, everything that he got on his mind, God sent it out. Thank God in order that he can talk to him. God will close up everything. See that all the things that he has did during the day. And God coming to him, telling the thing that he must do.
3: Yeah.
2: And if you don't obey, you say, well, I never hear that God coming to you in a dream. And gonna tell you anyhow. He'll say, I don't listen to it. But God say, I'm coming to you in a dream. Yeah.
1: That he made the strong man.
2: That he made the strong man from his presence. Yeah.
1: And high price man.
2: All the purpose that he had in his mind, God hide pride away from his evil purpose, you know. All the evil purpose, God hide it away from man. Gone away and hide pride for him in order that he could talk to him. Yeah, what did he do now?
1: He kept his soul
2: from going to the pit,
1: And his life from perishing
2: with his soul.
1: By the soul.
2: His life from being passed away by the soul. Perish with the soul, this life is from being perished with the soul. Why? God don't want you lost. He keeps you from death. That's what I say. God will keep you from death until you can get the word of God. He don't want it. He know you're going to get saved. But if God knows you're not saved, he don't need to do it. He don't need to do nothing with you. If you're ahead of the word of God, you're not going to stop. What is he doing here? Yeah.
1: He's tested also with pain upon his face.
2: Yeah.
1: And the mother's
2: his bone. Yes, so
1: strong face.
2: He's hurting now. He's hurting. God is doing all that. He can't move. Can't do nothing. Why God is doing that to keep him from going to hell? It's not God's will. God don't want you, Lord. Yeah.
1: So that is life for harvest.
2: Yeah.
1: And his soul is blessed to consume away.
2: Yeah.
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0: 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We are so happy that you have tuned in and pray that something will be said to bless you, to encourage your heart, to lift your spirit, and increase your faith.
1: Yes, yes.
0: Faith cometh by hearing, and hearing by the word of God.
1: Yes, yes.
0: We just thank God, you know, that you have joined us on this evening. And we pray again that something will be said to encourage you.
1: Yes,
0: you
1: yes.
0: You know, the Bible tells us that Jesus, God, is the lifter up of our head.
1: Yes.
0: He's the healer of our countenance. Mm-hmm. I don't care what you're going through and what you're facing. We know that God is able to see you through
1: it. Yes.
0: Especially if you have made him your Lord, your Savior. Mm. You know, in life.
1: Yes.
0: Life, you have to navigate through it. Life is not easy.
1: No.
0: Life, no. Life is a struggle.
1: Yes, it is.
0: Life is more than a notion.
1: Yes, it is.
0: But we know that when you